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11: And remember, if you can't call up during the open phone segment, you can certainly leave a message. 1-844-2-McGraw, 1-844-262-4729. If you're listening to the show on a tape delay or can't call in, once the live show's over, we turn the voicemail on, and you can leave a message, and then we'll be able to play that during the open phone segment. A lot of people are doing that as well, so that's a great way to connect to the show. Also, your texts, also, of course, live phone calls in the open phone segment. Stay right there, because when we come back, part of our 250th celebration of this great country, we're taking a look at national parks, and tonight we're going to take a look at the National Mall. So much goes into the National Mall, most people don't realize it. So we're going to talk to the Trust for the National Mall, which is the friends group of the national park known as the National Mall. We'll do that here coming up next hour. Our executive director is Alex Hinton. Our engineer tonight is Richard

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5: Officially out of time. Open phones next hour. We also have the answer to the mini Washington Monument buried next to the Washington Monument. We'll get to that. We got some news on Pizza Hut, and I got a story about Chick-fil-A. All of that coming up here in mere moments. It's open phones, which means open phones, open texts, and we've got some voicemails. So start lining up. 1-844-2-McGraw. 1-844-262-4729. And what else we got? That's it. That's all we got. And then our special thanks to the National Monument. I've been to the National Mall a number of times. And I spent, it was like January 2nd, I believe, January 3rd. It was a snowstorm, and I was in a tuxedo in Washington, D.C. And at the end of the night, I took a stroll down the mall by myself in the snow, and I found myself in front of the Vietnam Wall, and it was one of the most moving nights I've ever had. Heartbreaking to think of all those men and women who have perished, and I was their age and in a tuxedo. I felt very lucky, right? There were for the grace of God go any of us. Anyway, stay right there. Open phones next hour. Executive director tonight is Alex Hinson. Engineer is Richard Good. I'm McGraw Milhaven. This is America at Night on West.
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7: Primary results coming in. I'm Sue Guzman, Fox News. In one of the most closely watched primary races, the Republican representative and Trump-backed Mike Collins has defeated first-time candidate Derek Dooley for the Republican U.S. Senate nomination in Georgia. He will face off against Democratic incumbent Senator John Ossoff in November. Billionaire Rick Jackson has defeated Trump-backed Lieutenant Governor Burt Jones for the Republican nomination for governor in Georgia. He will take on Atlanta Mayor Keisha Lance Bottoms in the general election. In Oklahoma, Congressman Kevin Hearn has won the Republican nomination for Senate, while Trump-backed Mike Mazzei advances to the Republican primary runoff election for governor. And three-term U.S. Congressman Barry Moore, who had the backing of President Trump, has won the GOP primary runoff for U.S. Senate in Alabama. And the agreement to end the conflict with Iran is set to be signed on Friday, but little of it has been released to the public. Vice President J.D. Vance on Fox's The Farm.
8: The agreement's actually very simple. It says, one, Iran can't have a nuclear weapon. Two, the Straits of Hormuz are open. And number three, there are all of these benefits contemplated that the Iranians can get if they behave, if they stop developing terrorism, if they stop funding terrorism, if they stop supporting the rebuilding of the nuclear arms program, they actually can get some real benefits. If they don't do any of that stuff, they don't get anything.
7: Senate Majority Leader John Thune.
9: I do believe there are going to be some hard questions that get asked, and a lot of it will revolve around what are the financial incentives here and what are they conditioned upon.
7: Thune on Fox's special report with Brett Baer. President Trump and G7 leaders focusing on the Ukraine war, and the president's considering reimposing sanctions soon on Russian oil shipments. Ukrainian President Volodymyr Zelensky joined those talks in France, and the U.S. military says it carried out another strike on a suspected drug boat in the Eastern Pacific, killing one and injuring two others. America's listening to Fox News.
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7: Five people under arrest in connection with an alleged plan to attack the UFC Freedom 250 event at the White House last weekend. More from Fox's Christina Coleman.
0: Arrests were made in California, Missouri, Ohio, and Nebraska. One of the alleged motives was to target, quote, capitalist elites and politicians. Fortunately, the FBI stopped this sick and twisted plan. Vice President J.D. Vance was in the crowd that night.
8: A lot of people could have got hurt if these guys pulled this off. There were 80,000 people. And those are just innocent human beings.
0: Investigators say the mother of this 19-year-old suspect who was arrested in connection to the plot called police and warned them of her son's recent concerning behavior. That information assisted with the investigation. The feds are also looking at 23 people in online chats.
7: Authorities recovered boxes of ammunition as well as a rifle. At least one person is dead, another wounded after a shooting at a Delaware hospital. Wilmington police say a 23-year-old man has been taken into custody in Philadelphia. Wilmington Hospital was initially placed on lockdown, but that lockdown has since been lifted. Delaware Governor Matt Meyer said the shooting hits especially close to home for his family, as his wife works at Christian Care, the hospital system that includes the Wilmington Hospital. There's no word on a motive. President Trump's remodeled Lincoln Memorial reflecting pool has hit a snag.
11: An algae bloom has turned Trump's American flag blue water murky, which National Park Service workers are now struggling to address. The renovation cost nearly $15 million. Trump says he was moved to act after a friend visiting from Germany called the pool dark and disgusting. Algae has plagued the site since it opened over a century ago. On Tuesday, Park Service employees and contractors deployed chemicals and ozone nanobubbles in an effort to keep the algae in check. Tom Rigotti, Fox News.
7: Stocks finished the day mixed on Wall Street. The Dow with another record close, up 328 points. The NASDAQ lost 300. S&P dropped 43. I'm Sue Guzman. This is Fox News.
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13: The WNIS news time is 12:05, and here is your National Weather Service forecast. Cloudy tonight, a slight chance of showers and thunderstorms with lows in the upper 60s. Partly sunny Wednesday, highs in the lower 90s. Mostly clear Wednesday night, lows in the mid-70s. Currently 71 degrees in Norfolk, 69 degrees on the peninsula, and 71 degrees in the Outer Banks.
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4: Frank from College Station, Texas texts in. Congrats to you and all those Knicks fans. I haven't watched an NBA game since Tim Duncan retired, one of the greats of all time. And you're right, it really doesn't matter who wins these dang games. When you turn 55, I think that's the number, right? It's so weird. You're so caught up in these games, and I'm glad they won. I'm thrilled they won. I'm euphoric, but it doesn't change my life in any way, shape, or form. Natasha in New Mexico. Again, here's another one. I'd ask about sending out book titles and authors. You said you didn't want to send out too many texts. Maybe have an email list that the people can subscribe to. So I talked to Alex on the break. What we're going to do is when we send out the daily text, we're going to send out last night's book author in that daily text. So if you want the list of the guests we have on a nightly basis, sign up for the text line. And you can do that, 1-844-2-McGraw, 1-844-262-4729. Alex will send out one text a day right around dinner time. It'll have tonight's guests and last night's guests with the books and everything else. So that'll give you a chance to sort of play along the home version of the game. And so if you don't have to write down the book, we'll get the book author and the guest, and you can go from there. But we love the fact that so many people are texting and wanting a written place to go find the book. So that is fantastic. That is going to do it for us tonight. Come back tomorrow night, because tomorrow night we're going to talk with Dan Mason. Dan Mason is the modern-day architect of radio. He was with CBS Radio for years and years and years. He was the man who had to tell Don Imus his radio career was over at CBS. He's written a new book, and he talks with us tomorrow all about radio, the state of radio. And I'll ask him what he thinks about CBS Radio News going away as well. So that's tomorrow. Come back and listen to that. Dan Mason. And of
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2: Looking for more details on the deal. I'm Ted Lindner, Fox News. Iran and the U.S. agreeing to a deal to end hostilities in the Middle East, but key details pertaining to Iran's nuclear program remain unresolved. Vice President Vance says that's one reason why he's going to Switzerland Friday for the signing of the Memorandum of Understanding.
3: What I'm trying to do is send a signal that the entire American government is actually oriented towards getting a good outcome for the American people. I kind of want to figure out how real are they? How fake are they? They're making a lot of promises. Are those promises actually going to be met with real action? That's why I'm going to show up to the negotiation. That's why I showed up to Pakistan a couple of months ago, and we're going to stay involved in this process.
2: The vice president appearing on Fox's The Five. Fox's Peter Ducey's got more from Geneva, Switzerland.
4: President Trump is saying, you don't have to take my word for it that it's a good deal. Just look at the Strait of Hormuz.
5: Ships are starting to move now. We're going to have it fully open by Friday. The ships are starting to move nicely. Oil is starting to go, and the prices are coming down rapidly.
4: The president also posted, Iran has agreed to never have a nuclear weapon. Well, Vice President Vance has said $300 billion in a reconstruction fund is something that is on the table, but the money would be coming from Gulf partners and not from the U.S.
2: In one of the most closely watched primary races, Republican representative and Trump-backed Mike Collins has defeated first-time candidate Derek Dooley for the Republican U.S. Senate nomination in Georgia. He'll face off against Democrat incumbent Senator John Ossoff in November. Billionaire Rick Jackson's defeated Trump-backed Lieutenant Governor Burt Jones for the Republican nomination for governor in Georgia. He'll take on Atlanta Mayor Keisha Lance Bottoms. In Oklahoma, Congressman Kevin Hearn has won the Republican nomination for Senate, while Trump-backed Mike Massey advances to the Republican primary runoff election for governor, and three-term U.S. Congressman Barry Moore, who had the backing of President Trump, has won the GOP primary runoff for U.S. Senate in Alabama. 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
2: Five people under arrest in connection with a plot to attack the UFC Freedom 250 fight at the White House Sunday.
8: Officials say explosive-laden drones were planned to strike nearby buildings and then trigger a crowd stampede that would have led them directly toward a pre-staged sniper team. Phase two would then call for storming the White House. 23 individuals have been identified and multiple arrests have already been made. The entire plot may have been stopped thanks to a concerned mom in Ohio. Investigators say that man, 19-year-old Tyson Proper's mom, called cops sharing concerns about her son's recent conduct, including firearms purchases and his communication with people online, according to authorities.
2: That's Fox's Kevin Cork. Authorities discovered boxes of ammunition and a rifle decorated with an American flag pattern. Vice President J.D. Vance's attacks like this would justify the use of FISA if the alleged conspirators were from out of the country. Chicago police have a person in custody tonight following an investigation into a large cross that was set on fire in a city park last week. Fox's Lisa Lacera.
9: A 21-year-old college student told the local TV station he's the shirtless person seen on video distributed by police, saying he was protesting President Trump and not making a racist statement, adding he knew about the historical relevance but didn't know the severity and how racially motivated it may seem. Cross burnings have historically been seen as symbols of hate and intimidation against black people and have been connected to the Ku Klux Klan. Police have not said if this man is the person in custody. The burning cross was found June 9th in Grant Park, where Barack Obama delivered his acceptance speech when he was elected the nation's first black president in 2008. Lisa Lacera, Fox News.
2: The U.S. military says it carried out a strike on a suspected drug boat in the Eastern Pacific, killing one. U.S. Southern Command calling it a lethal kinetic strike on a vessel operated by designated terrorist organizations and was engaged in narco trafficking operations. I'm Ted Lindner. This is Fox News.
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12: 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Mostly cloudy tonight, a slight chance of showers and thunderstorms with lows in the upper 60s. Partly sunny Wednesday, highs in the lower 90s. Mostly clear Wednesday night, lows in the mid-70s. It's currently 70 degrees in Norfolk, 67 degrees on the peninsula, and 71 degrees in the Outer Banks. 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
2: Fox News, I'm Sue Guzman. Primaries held Tuesday night in several states. In Georgia, Republican Representative and Trump-backed Mike Collins defeated Derek Dooley for the Republican U.S. Senate nomination.
3: I'm going to work hard. I'm going to get the job done. And you know what? I'm going to come home. We don't need more career politicians.
2: Billionaire Rick Jackson defeating Trump-backed Lieutenant Governor Burt Jones for the Republican nomination for governor. Few details are known, but the U.S. and Iran are set to sign a deal to end the conflict in Geneva, Switzerland this Friday. Fox's Peter Ducey.
4: Now we know why Iran agreed to sign. Instant access to their main moneymaker. According to the Wall Street Journal, the U.S. will allow Iran to immediately begin selling oil and fuel under the deal to end the war, offering Tehran an early financial incentive to wind down the conflict.
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2: More questions than answers. I'm Sue Guzman, Fox News. Still not a lot known about the U.S.-Iran peace deal that's set to be signed on Friday. We are getting word of some of the details that could prove problematic as we hear from Fox's Alex Hogan.
3: Hezbollah releasing a statement saying it believes that Iran will not sign a final deal until the IDF withdraws all of its troops from southern Lebanon. And Iran's foreign minister is commenting on this, saying that an end to the war includes an end to the occupation. Even President Trump called on Israeli Prime Minister Benjamin Netanyahu to be more responsible about the conflict.
4: Israel's fighting Hezbollah too long, and too many people are being killed. And you don't have to knock down an apartment house every time you're looking for somebody.
3: This deal has not officially been released, raising a lot of questions and concerns as to what is exactly in the agreement.
2: The agreement set to be signed Friday in Geneva, Switzerland. It was a mixed bag for some of President Trump's picks in primary races Tuesday night. We have more from Fox's Kevin Cork.
5: Congressman Mike Collins, who gets the W over Brian Kemp-backed former football coach Derek Dooley. And the great state of Alabama, Trump-endorsed Representative Barry Moore won his runoff for the U.S. Senate against former Navy SEAL Jared Hudson. But that's not the case in the Peach State's gubernatorial contest, where successful businessman Rick Jackson beat out Trump-backed Lieutenant Governor Burt Jones. Meantime, here, the nation's capital, former council member Kenyon McDuffie and progressive council member Democratic Socialist Janice Lewis-George are in a very crowded field.
2: Small plane carrying six people crashing into the middle of a highway in southern Texas, killing one person, leaving at least five injured. Crews rushing to the scene in Laredo, trying to rescue people aboard the craft as it burst into flames after 10 p.m. Tuesday. Loop 20 closed in both directions. 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
2: Five people under arrest in connection with an alleged plan to attack the USC Freedom event at the White House last weekend. The plot involved using explosive-laden drones to force a mass evacuation and steer crowds toward a staged sniper team. More from Fox's Christina Coleman.
8: Arrests were made in California, Missouri, Ohio, and Nebraska. One of the alleged motives was to target, quote, capitalist elites and politicians. Fortunately, the FBI stopped this sick and twisted plan. Vice President J.D. Vance was in the crowd that night.
9: A lot of people could have got hurt if these guys pulled this off. There were 80,000 people. And those are just innocent human beings.
8: Investigators say the mother of this 19-year-old suspect who was arrested in connection to the plot called police and warned them of her son's recent concerning behavior. That information assisted with the investigation. The feds are also looking at 23 people in online chats.
2: Multiple people facing felony charges in Minneapolis for allegedly targeting federal agents during ICE operations.
10: The U.S. Attorney's Office and the Department of Homeland Security unsealing a federal indictment charging 15 people with alleged ties to two Minneapolis Antifa terror groups stemming from Operation Metro Surge earlier this year. U.S. Attorney Daniel Rosen.
11: To those who choose to threaten or harm federal officers, we will hold you accountable. We will defend federal officers. We will protect the public. We will enforce the law.
10: Homeland Security saying the announcement comes after a months-long investigation that uncovered extensive planning, material support, stalking, and coordinated attacks against federal personnel and facilities. 13 of the accused are in custody. 2 remain fugitives. Jeff Manasso, Fox News.
2: At least one person is dead, another wounded after a shooting at a Delaware hospital. Wilmington police say a 23-year-old man has been taken into custody in Philadelphia. The lockdown at Wilmington Hospital has been lifted. Right now, there's no word on a possible motive. I'm Sue Guzman. This is Fox News.
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2: News. I'm Ted Lindner. The U.S. and Iran reportedly set to sign a deal to end the war on Friday in Geneva, Switzerland. Vice President J.D. Vance on Fox's The Five.
3: I see it as we're going to get very serious about these negotiations. And what I'm trying to do is send a signal that the entire American government is actually oriented towards getting a good outcome for the American people.
2: The president says the U.S. Navy's blockade along the Strait of Hormuz will fully reopen as well. And Mike Collins running as a strong supporter of President Trump, winning the GOP Senate nomination in Georgia against former Tennessee football coach Derek Dooley. After the win, Collins spoke to his supporters.
4: We're going to travel to every corner of this state, meeting with Georgians from Bainbridge to Blue Ridge, from Buckhead to Bankhead, every zip code and every community to share our plan to make their lives better.
2: He'll face off against Democrat Senator John Ossoff in November. 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
4: Hoping for more details on the deal. I'm Ted Lindner, Fox News. Iran and the U.S. agreeing to a deal to end hostilities in the Middle East.

0: East, but key details pertaining to the nuclear program remain unresolved. Vice President J.D. Vance says that's one reason why he's going to Switzerland for the signing of the Memorandum of Understanding that'll happen on Friday.
1: What I'm trying to do is send a signal that the entire American government is actually oriented towards getting a good outcome for the American people. I kind of want to figure out how real are they? How fake are they? They're making a lot of promises. Are those promises actually going to be met with real action? That's why I'm going to show up to the negotiation. That's why I showed up to Pakistan a couple of months ago, and we're going to stay involved in this process.
0: The vice president appearing on Fox's The Five. Fox's Peter Ducey with more from Switzerland.
2: President Trump is saying, you don't have to take my word for it that it's a good deal. Just look at the Strait of Hormuz.
3: Ships are starting to move now. We're going to have it fully opened by Friday. The ships are starting to move nicely. Oil is starting to go, and the prices are coming down rapidly.
2: The president also posted, Iran has agreed to never have a nuclear weapon. Well, Vice President Vance has said $300 billion in a reconstruction fund is something that is on the table, but the money would be coming from Gulf partners and not from the U.S.
0: And then one of the most closely watched primary races, Republican representative and Trump-backed Mike Collins has defeated first-time candidate Derek Dooley for the Republican U.S. Senate nomination in Georgia. He'll face off against Democrat incumbent Senator John Ossoff in November. Billionaire Rick Jackson defeating Trump-backed Lieutenant Governor Burt Jones for the Republican nomination for governor in Georgia. He'll take on Atlanta Mayor Keisha Lance Bottoms in November. In Oklahoma, Congressman Kevin Hearn winning the Republican nomination for Senate as Trump-backed Mike Massey advances to the Republican primary runoff election for governor. 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
0: Five people are under arrest in connection with a plot to attack the UFC Freedom 250 fight at the White House this past weekend. Fox's Kevin Cork with more.
5: Officials say explosive-laden drones were planned to strike nearby buildings and then trigger a crowd stampede that would have led them directly toward a pre-staged sniper team. Phase two would then call for storming the White House. 23 individuals have been identified and multiple arrests have already been made. The entire plot may have been stopped thanks to a concerned mom in Ohio. Investigators say that man, 19-year-old Tyson Proper's mom, called cops sharing concerns about her son's recent conduct, including firearms purchases and his communication with people online, according to authorities.
0: Chicago police have a person in custody following an investigation into a large cross set on fire in a city park.
6: A 21-year-old college student told the local TV station he's the shirtless person seen on video distributed by police, saying he was protesting President Trump and not making a racist statement, adding he knew about the historical relevance but didn't know the severity and how racially motivated it may seem. Cross burnings have historically been seen as symbols of hate and intimidation against black people and have been connected to the Ku Klux Klan. Police have not said if this man is the person in custody. The burning cross was found June 9th in Grant Park, where Barack Obama delivered his acceptance speech when he was elected the nation's first black president in 2008. Lisa Lacerra, Fox News.
0: And crews rushing to pull people out of a small plane Tuesday night that crashed in the middle of a highway in Laredo, Texas, as flames burst from the aircraft. The small plane crashing shortly after 10 p.m., according to an investigator with the Laredo Police Department. So far, investigators say at least one person has been killed, but there was no word on whether or not that person was on the plane or on the ground. I'm Ted Lindner. This is Fox News.
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8: The WNIS News Time is 3:05, and here is your National Weather Service forecast. Cloudy tonight, a slight chance of showers and thunderstorms with lows in the upper 60s. Partly sunny Wednesday, highs in the lower 90s, and mostly clear Wednesday night, lows in the mid-70s. Currently 69 degrees in Norfolk, 66 degrees on the peninsula, and 71 degrees in the Outer Banks.

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2: News. I'm Sue Gussman. Not many details have been officially released, but the U.S. and Iran are going to sign a deal to end the conflict Friday in Geneva, Switzerland. Vice President J.D. Vance telling Fox's The Five.
3: I see it as we're going to get very serious about these negotiations. And what I'm trying to do is send a signal that the entire American government is actually oriented towards getting a good outcome for the American people.
2: President Trump says the U.S.'s Navy blockade along the Strait of Hormuz will fully reopen once he signs the deal. A plot targeting President Trump's UFC event at the White House last weekend may have been stopped thanks to the parent of one of the suspects, Fox's David Spunt.
4: Ohio investigators say 19-year-old Tyson Proper's mother called police after she was concerned about her son's recent conduct, including firearms purchases and communications with people online.
2: Five arrests have been made. 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
4: Voters split on Trump-backed candidates in Georgia. I'm Sue Guzman, Fox News. It was a mixed bag for some of President Trump's picks in primary races Tuesday night. We have more from Fox's Kevin Cork.
5: Congressman Mike Collins, who gets the W over Brian Kemp-backed former football coach Derek Dooley. In the great state of Alabama, Trump-endorsed Representative Barry Moore won his runoff for the U.S. Senate against former Navy SEAL Jared Hudson. But that's not the case in the Peach State's gubernatorial contest, where successful businessman Rick Jackson beat out Trump-backed Lieutenant Governor Burt Jones. Meantime, here in the nation's capital, former council member Kenyon McDuffie and progressive council member Democratic Socialist Janice Lewis-George are in a very crowded field.
4: Still not a lot known about the U.S.-Iran peace deal that's set to be signed.

0: And on Friday, we are getting word of some details that could prove problematic, though, as we hear from Fox's Alex Hogan.
1: Hezbollah releasing a statement saying it believes that Iran will not sign a final deal until the IDF withdraws all of its troops from southern Lebanon. And Iran's foreign minister is commenting on this, saying that an end to the war includes an end to the occupation. Even President Trump called on Israeli Prime Minister Benjamin Netanyahu to be more responsible about the conflict.
2: Israel's fighting Hezbollah too long, and too many people are being killed. And you don't have to knock down an apartment house every time you're looking for somebody.
1: This deal has not officially been released, raising a lot of questions and concerns as to what is exactly in the agreement.
0: At least one person is dead, another wounded, after a shooting at a hospital in Delaware. Wilmington police say a 23-year-old man was taken into custody in Philadelphia. Wilmington Hospital was locked down for a time that has since been lifted. America's listening to Fox News.
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0: A small plane carrying six people crashes into the middle of a highway in southern Texas, killing one person and leaving five people injured. Crews and bystanders rushing to the crash site to try to rescue those aboard the aircraft as it burst into flames. The plane going down on the Loop 20 highway near the Texas-Mexico border. It could be a quick process today to confirm President Trump's new director of national intelligence.
5: While some Democrats, like Rhode Island Senator Jack Reed, have questioned Jake Clayton's national security expertise, Virginia Senator Mark Warner expressed hope for a quick confirmation process. And the Democratic ranking member on the House Intelligence Committee backed Clayton as well. Senate Majority Leader John Thune said Tuesday,
6: he has all the qualifications that are necessary. He has the vision, the experience, the judgment, competence, all the things that you want in that position. And so I'm hopeful the Democrats will cooperate.
5: The president initially picked his Housing Finance Agency Director Bill Pulte as DNI. Democrats reacted by refusing to extend FISA Section 702, which allows our intelligence agencies to spy on foreign targets without a warrant. Jessica Rosenthal, Fox News.
0: Five people under arrest with an alleged plan to attack the UFC Freedom 250 event at the White House last weekend. The plot involved drone attacks and snipers that would have been used against attendees. Fox's Christina Coleman.
7: Arrests were made in California, Missouri, Ohio, and Nebraska. One of the alleged motives was to target, quote, capitalist elites and politicians. Fortunately, the FBI stopped this sick and twisted plan. Vice President J.D. Vance was in the crowd that night.
8: A lot of people could have got hurt if these guys pulled this off. There were 80,000 people. And those are just innocent human beings.
7: Investigators say the mother of this 19-year-old suspect who was arrested in connection to the plot called police and warned them of her son's recent concerning behavior. That information assisted with the investigation. The feds are also looking at 23 people in online chat.
0: I'm Sue Guzman. This is Fox News.
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10: 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Cloudy tonight, a slight chance of showers and thunderstorms overnight, with lows in the upper 60s. Partly sunny Wednesday, highs in the lower 90s. Mostly clear Wednesday night, lows in the mid-70s. Currently 69 degrees in Norfolk, 66 degrees on the peninsula, and 71 degrees in the Outer Banks.

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2: News. I'm Ted Lindner. The U.S. and Iran reportedly set to sign a deal to end the war on Friday in Geneva, Switzerland. Not many details have been officially released. Vice President J.D. Vance was on Fox's The Five on Tuesday night talking about it.
3: I see it as we're going to get very serious about these negotiations. And what I'm trying to do is send a signal that the entire American government is actually oriented towards getting a good outcome for the American people.
2: The president says the U.S. Navy's blockade along the Strait of Hormuz will fully reopen after he signs the deal. And a plot targeting President Trump's UFC event held at the White House this past weekend may have been stopped thanks to the parent of one of the suspects. Fox's David Spunt.
4: Ohio investigators say 19-year-old Tyson Proper's mother called police after she was concerned about her son's recent conduct, including firearms purchases and communications with people online.
2: Five arrests have been made so far. America's listening to Fox News.
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5: Hoping for more details on the deal. I'm Ted Lindner, Fox News. Iran and the U.S. agreeing to that deal to end hostilities in the Middle East, but key details pertaining to Iran's nuclear program remain unresolved. Vice President Vance says that's one reason why he's going to Switzerland Friday for the signing of the Memorandum of Understanding.
6: What I'm trying to do is send a signal that the entire American government is actually oriented towards getting a good outcome for the American people. I kind of want to figure out how real are they? How fake are they? They're making a lot of promises. Are those promises actually going to be met with real action? That's why I'm going to show up to the negotiation. That's why I showed up to Pakistan a couple of months ago, and we're going to stay involved in this process.
5: The vice president appearing on Fox's The Five on Tuesday. Fox's Peter Ducey with more from Geneva, Switzerland.
7: President Trump is saying, you don't have to take my word for it that it's a good deal. Just look at the Strait of Hormuz.
8: Ships are starting to move now. We're going to have it fully open by Friday. The ships are starting to move nicely. Oil is starting to go, and the prices are coming down rapidly.
7: The president also posted, Iran has agreed to never have a nuclear weapon. Well, Vice President Vance has said $300 billion in a reconstruction fund is something that is on the table, but the money would be coming from Gulf partners and not from the U.S.
5: The vice president speaking on Tuesday to Fox. In one of the most closely watched primary races, Republican Representative and Trump-backed Mike Collins defeated first-time candidate Derek Dooley for the Republican U.S. Senate nomination in Georgia. He's going to face off against Democrat incumbent Senator John Ossoff in November. Billionaire Rick Jackson defeating Trump-backed Lieutenant Governor Burt Jones for the Republican nomination for governor in Georgia. He'll take on Atlanta Mayor Keisha Lance Bottoms. In Oklahoma, Congressman Kevin Hearn winning the Republican nomination for Senate. Trump-backed Mike Massey advanced into the Republican primary runoff election for

0: governor. 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
1: 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The Armory.
0: Well, the Trump administration's changed its position on Ukraine, so says Canada's prime minister at the G7 summit in France. Fox's Jonathan Savage with more.
2: Canadian Prime Minister Mark Carney says the United States government has performed a pivot. He told reporters at the G7 summit in France that President Trump and his team have a more realistic view towards the war in Ukraine. In a joint statement, G7 leaders from the world's wealthy democracies say they stand united to support Ukraine. They're also prepared to toughen sanctions on Russia. The joint statement covers a lot of topics. It says members will try to reduce reliance on the Strait of Hormuz and stand ready to support the implementation of the US-Iran peace deal. Jonathan Savage, Fox News.
0: Five people under arrest in connection with a plot to attack the UFC Freedom 250 fight at the White House this past weekend. Fox's Kevin Cork with more.
3: Officials say explosive-laden drones were planned to strike nearby buildings and then trigger a crowd stampede that would have led them directly toward a pre-staged sniper team. Phase two would then call for storming the White House. 23 individuals have been identified and multiple arrests have already been made. The entire plot may have been stopped thanks to a concerned mom in Ohio. Investigators say that man, 19-year-old Tyson Proper's mom, called cops sharing concerns about her son's recent conduct, including firearms purchases and his communication with people online, according to authorities.
0: Authorities discovered boxes of ammunition and a rifle decorated with an American flag pattern. Vice President Vance said attacks like this would justify the use of FISA if the alleged conspirators were from out of the country. And crews rushing to pull out people from a small plane Tuesday night that crashed in the middle of a highway in Laredo, Texas, as flames burst from the aircraft, the plane going down shortly after 10 p.m. At least one person has been killed. No word on whether that person was on the plane or on the ground. I'm Ted Lindner. This is Fox News.
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6: The WNIS News Time is 5:06, and here is your National Weather Service forecast. Partly sunny today with highs in the lower 90s. Mostly clear tonight, lows in the mid-70s. And partly sunny Thursday, hot with highs in the upper 90s. Heat index values up to 104. Currently, 68 degrees in Norfolk, 64 degrees on the peninsula, and 73 degrees in the Outer Banks. I'm Michael Holmes for News Talk 790 WNIS.
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10: Wednesday, June 17th, 2026. I'm Bill Malugin. Amidst nationwide protests over President Trump's border enforcement policies, the administration is making it a point to hold anybody accountable who violently disrupts or impedes those efforts.
11: It's just going to show that people may want to think twice before they stand in the way of ICE or any other federal law enforcement, for that matter.
12: I'm Jessica Rosenthal. Is that A, your kid got in math, real? Or was it inflated? If the grades are inflated, what does that mean for our country's future workforce?
13: They're not giving students Fs anymore. They're having minimal floors, like a 50, even if a student doesn't complete the assignment. So I think these are some ways where our educational system is just passing along students who are simply not ready for college.
14: And I'm Joe Concha. I've got the final word on the Fox News Rundown.
10: Since returning to the White House, President Trump has made immigration enforcement a top priority, and he hasn't slowed down. Last week, he signed a $70 billion Homeland Security bill that pumps more funding for ICE and Border Patrol through the end of his presidency. He spoke in the Oval Office praising the federal agents.
15: We'll give the heroes of ICE and Border Patrol, and that's what they are, the heroes, what they have to go through to keep us safe, the support and resources they need to defend our borders, protect our homeland.
10: But those same agencies are at the center of a massive and bitter debate all across the country. On Tuesday, officials in Minnesota announcing charges against multiple people accused of conspiring to impede or injure federal officers. Prosecutors say it was all part of an alleged plot to oppose immigration law enforcement. Homeland Security Investigation Special Agent in Charge Michael McCarthy told reporters.
16: Over the past several months, we have seen organized groups deliberately plan and carry out criminal acts, including assaults, threats, destruction of government property, and efforts to obstruct federal officers.
10: And in New Jersey, an ICE agent was struck by a fleeing suspect's vehicle during an arrest attempt. The driver, an illegal immigrant from Peru, who was given a final deportation order back in January. So, with tensions this high, how is the Department of Justice stepping in to ensure federal law enforcement can do their job safely?
11: This is a huge development.
10: Jonathan Fahey is a former acting ICE director.
11: We've had these situations going on in Minnesota, New Jersey, wherever, and, you know, there's been a lot of talk about how these are coordinated, these are actually done to obstruct and impede law enforcement, but now we have actual charges, you know, brought with probable cause found that 15 people were involved in doing this, And we've, you know, a lot of us have talked about none of these protests really seem legitimate protests, but really an effort to basically obstruct ICE into doing their job, and that they use protesting as somewhat of a pretext to get in there and stop them from doing their job as part of sort of this open border mass amnesty agenda. But I think it's very important because it shows the Department of Justice and this administration leaning in sort of in an aggressive approach here, not just sort of letting this go and sort of being on their heels. And I think it sends such a good message, not only to the 15 people indicted, but to everyone else, because these aren't just these sort of acts of impeding subversion of law enforcement. It certainly haven't been limited just to Minnesota. So I think one of the most important points of this is it's going to have a deterrent effect to people. Hey, go out and protest all you want, but if you get in the way, if you impede law enforcement, you lay hands on them, DOJ is going to charge you, and it's going to be, you know, there are two types of defendants, like I've talked about before, that in federal prison, and those that cooperated and those that wish they did, meaning a lot of these people are going to cooperate and will probably lead to more charges, but it's just going to show that people may want to think twice before they stand in the way of ICE or any other federal law enforcement, for that matter.
10: Jonathan, could these folks be looking at some serious time here if they're convicted?
11: These folks could be looking at prison in terms of multiple years in prison for these types of offenses, because these are serious offenses in and of themselves. But when you add things like, you know, federal sentencing is based on, they have sentencing guidelines, plus the judge has a lot of discretion. But the things they look for that typically will add to the guidelines are going to be things like violence, threats of violence, which will make things more significant. So all of these charges carry significant prison sentence, meaning each one of them in and of themselves. But the real impact of these is probably going to be years plus in prison, assuming they're proven and they're not massive mitigating factors and other things. So that's so important. It's not just to charge people, but to follow through and convict them and then hold them accountable at a sentencing. And so all of these people might have gone from sort of a fun activity to disrupt ICE to now it's a real deal, and they're going to go to, it might not be club fed, it's going to probably be a penitentiary, which isn't going to be easy for them.
10: I want to talk to you about what's going on in the Commonwealth of Virginia. They passed a bill there that's set to take effect later this summer, basically trying to interfere with the way ICE does its job, similar to what California did. They passed a bill trying to ban ICE from wearing face coverings when they're out doing their operations. California's law got struck down because federal judges and Supreme Court said it interferes with the Supremacy Clause of the Constitution. So, you know, the courts have ruled for a long time, Jonathan, that states cannot interfere with the way the federal government does its job. But that's exactly what the state of our Commonwealth of Virginia is attempting to do here. Give us your thoughts.
11: It's really a cynical effort to undermine ICE and ICE's job, but they know it's not going to hold any water constitutionally. Like, you know, the Supremacy Clause is quite clear. I've litigated this issue. And the thing that's really interesting about this, if this were to play out, just imagine this. If a state officer attempted to arrest an ICE agent wearing a mask, what would happen? Well, the ICE agent would have immunity under the Supremacy Clause separately, and then that state officer could get arrested for impeding a federal officer. So ironically, if this were to actually play out, the only people that could possibly face criminal charges or criminal convictions would be the state officers trying to enforce the law. So Abigail Spanberger should know this, and if they were to try to, you know, enforce it, she'd be putting her own state officers at risk of getting convicted. And it's just so cynical that they're doing it, because they know it's not constitutional, but they want to keep this drumbeat, this anti-ICE drumbeat. And thankfully, DOJ filed a lawsuit, I believe it might have been last Thursday, basically challenging this law, as well as another law that Virginia had, which basically limited the 287G agreement between ICE and localities, which I know you know are basically agreements between local officials and ICE to help them turn over criminal illegal aliens from the jails to ICE. And that's going to go down under the Supremacy Clause, but also under what's called the Contracts Clause, which says the states can't basically modify or invalidate valid contracts. And these are contracts between the federal government and localities. So again, that's another stunt by Virginia, but both of these are going down. But it just shows that Abigail Spanberger and Virginia, they are all out against ICE every step of the way. And you've reported on it multiple times. They've had so many instances where gang members, murderers, people have been let loose and gone on to commit horrific crimes rather than being turned over to ICE. And it's a tragedy for the community, but politically for the Democrats, it seems to be what they view as their method of sort of, you know, rising within their party.
10: There's been a lot of talk about how things have really seemed to switch up since what happened in Minnesota and Minneapolis this year, right? The administration has kind of pushed a reset button. It's been a very noticeable shift. And those on kind of the further right and in MAGA world aren't happy about that because, you know, they're saying we voted for the biggest mass deportation campaign in American history. That was the campaign promise. And now you're seeing more of this language. We're going to get the worst of the worst. We're going to get the worst of the worst. But some of these voters are saying we didn't vote just to get the criminals and the worst of the worst. We want everyone out. Just kind of give us your big picture thought on how things have shifted a little bit and how you think that's going to lead potentially into the midterms and into the rest of this administration.
11: Yeah, I think the tone has shifted more so than the policies. But I think what the this administration will do and needs to do is continue the deportations. And at the end of the day, it's really how many people are being deported. The thing that they did that I think they emphasized well, and I'd like to see them emphasize more, the self-deportation aspect of it, because what are they paying about $2,600 per person to self-deport? It's inherently fair, inherently reasonable, more than fair for the illegal alien, and it gets lots and lots of people out sort of quietly. So I hope they focus on that, publicize the numbers, go after the worst of the worst, but make it clear no one's off the table. And I think a lot of things that people see, you know, a lot of times we've always got lost in this world of saying, you know, we want to keep a terrorist from coming across the border or a gang member, and that's all true. But there's also these massive costs of illegal immigration that all of us face, or a lot of us face, that people have always been afraid to talk about because they get called names. But it's like, when you have an overcrowded school, that's not good for your kid. If you can't get your kid to a doctor, that's not good for your kid. If you're paying higher taxes, all of these things people see day to day, and it doesn't have anything to do with somebody committing a crime, but they're still detrimental to people's lives and their communities. So, you know, wages, housing prices, etc. So I think the administration needs to emphasize, hey, we're trying to do things in a smooth, calm way, but we're not doing anything differently. I think that's where they are on this. And I think when they, you know, messaging that to people will be, you know, quite helpful, just knowing that, hey, we're not just taking off the top, you know, 1% of everyone else gets to stay, because that's not only what people didn't vote for that, but it's not the law. The law doesn't say if you come here illegally, all you have to do is not commit a felony and you get to stay forever. I mean, that's not the law. If Congress wants it to be, they have every opportunity to try to change that.
10: Last question, we'll let you run. There's been a big time messaging war going on when it comes to the immigration enforcement agenda. Who do you think is winning that narrative and messaging war right now?
11: You know, I think as far as who's winning the messaging war, I think it's, you know, I think that give the Democrats credit. They've done a good job on some of this, but I think their message is, you know, inherently dishonest because, you know, and they did this under Biden too. They undermined their own ICE administration by putting in policy saying we won't arrest kids in school or cancer wards or all this nonsense that never happened. But the implication was ICE was doing these horrible things. And I think, you know, the more they put out there, ICE puts out there, hey, we're going after these criminals, going, you know, here's what we're doing. It's helpful. And, you know, and Tom Homan will talk about it. They never run into schools. They're never running into hospitals absent, you know, extenuating circumstances that are public safety issues. If there's a felon in a school, they should go get them out and keep people safe in that school. But I think the messaging, it's important just to keep, you know, messaging who we're getting out and these and how it connects to the crime numbers and other things that we're going to see, and we've been seeing rising wages, lower rents, all these other things. But it's a tough messaging war because the media in general, and I'm speaking you, but just the media generally, is really pro-open borders, pro-mass amnesty, which is where the Democrats are. So they're going to look for those examples. And the fact of the matter, the truth of it is, when people are being deported, they don't want to go home. And that's the truth, and it's hard for them. And that doesn't mean we have to be unsympathetic to it, but it still means they have to go home.
10: Yeah, to your point, I think you do have to give the Democrats some credit here because their messaging has gotten through. Regardless of if it's accurate or not, people are listening to it. It's all over TikTok. It's all over social media. And it did get the Trump administration to pivot a little bit. Again, Kristi Noem is out. Greg Bovino is out. They've changed the way they're doing things. So some of that messaging very clearly is getting through. Jonathan Fahey, we got to leave it there. As always, it is great to see you. And we thank you for coming on the Fox News Rundown today.
11: Thank you.

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10: Good morning. It's Wednesday, June 17th, 2026. I'm Ted Lindner. This is the Fox News Rundown. The investigation continues into the cause of the deadly B-52 bomber crash this week in Southern California. Fox's Jeff Manasso has more.
11: Eight people were killed in the crash of the doomed B-52 Stratofortress, a long-range heavy bomber with a variety of mission capabilities, designed to fly at high altitudes and at subsonic speeds. The bombers have been used in many campaigns across the globe. When it comes to weapons, the B-52 can carry a wide array, including gravity and cluster bombs, precision-guided missiles, and joint direct attack munitions. The long-storied B-52s began flying in 1954. They're made by Boeing and cost today around $84 million to build. Jeff Manasso, Fox News.
10: And this afternoon, the Fed announces its decision on interest rates, the first under its new chair. More details on this from Fox's Hillary Barsky.
12: It's the central bank's fourth policy meeting of the year and Kevin Warsh's first as Fed chairman. This afternoon, the Fed will announce its interest rate decision along with a policy statement and summary of economic projections, followed by Warsh's first post-meeting press conference. The Fed is overwhelmingly expected to leave its benchmark rate unchanged at 3.5% to 3.75%, which would mark the fourth pause in a row following three consecutive rate cuts and six in total since September of 2024.
10: And I'm Ted Lindner on the Fox News Rundown.
9: This is the Fox News Rundown.

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9: Fox News, I'm Sue Gossman. President Trump says he will release details of the framework deal between the U.S. and Iran before it's signed Friday.
10: Now we know why Iran agreed to sign. Instant access to their main moneymaker. According to the Wall Street Journal, the U.S. will allow Iran to immediately begin selling oil and fuel under the deal to end the war, offering Tehran an early financial incentive to wind down the conflict.
9: Fox's Peter Ducey. Primaries held Tuesday night in several states. In Georgia, Republican representative and Trump-backed Mike Collins defeating Derek Dooley for the Republican U.S. Senate nomination.
11: I'm going to work hard. I'm going to get the job done. You know what? I'm going to come home. We don't need more career politicians.
9: Billionaire Rick Jackson defeated Trump-backed Burt Jones for the Republican nomination for governor in Georgia. 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
3: A small plane crashed late last night on a highway in Laredo, Texas, hitting a car, killing one of the six people on board. As for the others,
4: they were taken to the local hospital in stable condition.
3: Laredo police officer Joe Baez, bystanders helped emergency crews get passengers out of the fiery wreckage. Nobody survived two other plane crashes in recent days, now under investigation. 12 were killed when a skydiving flight went down in Butler, Missouri. Then a B-52 bomber crashed and burned in California after takeoff from Edwards Air Force Base.
5: Eight people were killed in the crash of the doomed B-52 Stratofortress, a long-range heavy bomber with a variety of mission capabilities, designed to fly at high altitudes and at subsonic speeds. The bombers have been used in medic campaigns across the globe. When it comes to weapons, the B-52 can carry a wide array, including gravity and cluster bombs, precision-guided missiles, and joint direct attack munitions. The long-storied B-52s began flying in 1954. They're made by Boeing and cost today around $84 million to build. Jeff Manasso, Fox News.
3: Now, a potentially bigger problem in California, a buildup of tension deep in the earth to a level not seen in 1,000 years.
6: New research suggests a critical junction where two of California's most powerful fault systems meet has been accumulating stress levels. As the levels increase, so too does the likelihood of a dangerous earthquake. The location of the faults is just 50 miles from downtown Los Angeles. It's raising concern that an earthquake could be catastrophic in one of the most densely populated areas of the U.S. Chris DeMeo, Fox News.
3: We'll hear from the new Federal Reserve Chairman today after Kevin Warsh wraps up his first meeting assessing the economy. It's not expected to lead to an interest rate cut. On Wall Street, stock futures are mixed, like yesterday when the Dow rose 300-plus points to a new record high, but the NASDAQ fell more than 300. I'm Dave Anthony. This is Fox News.
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8: Ladies and gentlemen, stand by for an announcement of incredible magnitude.
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8: For the better. Be informed. The greatest entertainer that ever lived. Barry Manilow is having a birthday today. Because it's daybreak. You gotta believe, because it's daybreak. I'll tell you what. If you were a disc jockey when Mandy was a hit, you're probably not the biggest Barry Manilow fan. Imagine hearing that record every 70 minutes for months. Also in the news today, on this date of 1913, Chicago Cubs pitcher George Zip Zabel. Guy's nickname was Zip. George Zip Zabel. Said a bait. Now, in some, you got to be careful saying that Zip thing. That's a slur. I'm telling you that right now. Believe me, it is. But this guy, I guess, didn't know that. Not to Zip. I wonder, like, if it had a problem. He had a problem with a zipper or like a little. Chicago Cubs pitcher George the Zip Zabel set a baseball record for the longest relief appearance in a game. He entered with two outs in the first inning, and he kept pitching until the 19th.
10: Jeez.
8: Until his arm fell off. What is this? Yeah, Chicago Cubs pitcher George Zip Zabel, the old Zipster. Hey, Zipper. Hey, Zip Man. Zippy. Set a baseball record for the longest relief appearance in a game. He entered with two outs in the first inning. They brought the relief pitcher in the first inning at Ebbets Field. and kept pitching until the 19th inning when the Cubs finally beat the Dodgers 4-3. Now, I screwed that up. It says here that Daybreak is number 3. Is there some sort of problem with the CD? You can see here. This Daybreak? That's not Daybreak. So, are we going to skip over Daybreak? Is it number 2? What happened here? Oh, it's number 2. Oh, here it is. It's Barry Manilow. Oh, Mike is dancing with a big smile on your face. You like this kind of thing, don't you? Okay. You must be a Manilow fan, but then again, who isn't? It's Barry's 83rd. Enjoy.
10: Singing through the world, it's time we let the spirit come in.
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8: And now with our news, Lee Foster.
13: As we've been reporting, a growing dispute over data center taxes is creating tension among Virginia Democrats as Virginia negotiations remain stalled just weeks before a key deadline. Now, House Speaker Don Scott speaking out. He says Senate Finance Chair Louise Lucas has sparked what he calls a civil war within the party. Well, Lucas says she's focused on protecting communities impacted by data centers. Lawmakers face a June 30th deadline to pass a state budget. Negotiators are meeting again after months of little progress. Virginia lawmakers say they've reached a compromise that could finally create a retail cannabis market in the Commonwealth. If approved as part of the state budget, recreational cannabis sales could begin in July of 2027 with up to 350 retail licenses available statewide.
8: I am so happy because I am so sick because I buy it illegally from my dealer, Kerry, and the price continues to go up week after week after week. Legalize it, get the damn price down because I cannot afford Doherty's prices.
13: The deal also includes a public consumption fine, funding for equity programs, education, and substance abuse prevention, while allowing local governments to add their own cannabis sales tax. Virginia State Police have issued a critically missing adult alert for 22-year-old Isaac Benjamin Morris, who was last seen Saturday night at Naval Station Norfolk. Investigators say his disappearance poses a credible threat to his health and safety, and authorities are working with the Naval Criminal Investigative Service to locate him. Anyone with information urged to contact NCIS Norfolk Field Office's Dispatch Center. And a squirrel is being blamed for a power outage. It left nearly 3,300 Dominion Energy customers in Chesapeake and Portsmouth in the dark on Tuesday. The outage happened just before 9 a.m. when the animal made contact with the electrical equipment. Dominion says repairs have been completed and power has been restored to affected customers. I'm Lee Foster, News Talk 790 WNIS.
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17: Oh, yeah.
8: Miss Rowland checks in. So yesterday, I'm just reading this quote. Russia announced it's reached a nuclear agreement with Iran. Hey, I didn't even see that story. I must have missed it. Hey, Lee, could you give me that story, please? It's Miss Maryland says that Russia has announced a nuclear agreement with Iran. That's good. On the same day that Trump announced a digitally... Well, you know what? We'd have won that war if it hadn't been for Hunter Biden. And on the same day, Trump announced a digitally assigned a memorandum of something or other of asininity with Iran that Netanyahu doesn't agree with. Well, that's what I said yesterday. I said this would be like in World War II, around 1943, FDR goes, well, we killed that Hitler fella, and now that Goering's in charge, the Nazis are still in charge, but we've agreed to give them $300 billion if they stop killing Jewish people. The French aren't signing on with us, and neither is Great Britain. No, the whole thing is, even the Wall Street Journal. Now, there's no pay window if you go to Drudge, and you can read the article in the Wall Street Journal, America in Retreat. Now, they say they were all gung-ho. They were happy that he attacked Iran without any declaration of war. They were thrilled over there at the Wall Street Journal. But now they're bummed out that they say he's retreating. Well, what do you want him to do? What do you want him to do? What do they suggest? What do you suggest he do now? Because I guess we could send in the 1st Marine Division and take a couple of thousand killed. I guess we could do that. You know, invade Kirk Island. What do they suggest we do now? What is next here? So they're raking him over the coals. No matter what he does. He brought it on himself completely. This is totally unnecessary. And none of this would have happened if you'd have listened to me and Miss Marilyn and Lee Foster and voted for Kamala Harris. None of the... And then some people... Oh, it would have been worse. How could it have been worse? Would she have alienated everybody in the world to come to be against us? Would she have started a losing war with Iran? With Iran? No, it would have been much better. Now, people would be complaining about everything she said and everything. I tell you, what would you rather have? Lower gas prices? Give me a... Okay, the transgender. You're obsessed with the transgenders here. All right. Russia and Iran have not agreed on anything. Well, was there talk? Try to do a little better than that. Was there any talk of Russia? Is there any story in the news about Russia and Iran talking about a nuclear deal or anything of that nature? Is there anything of that nature? Russia and Iran have not agreed on anything. Reuters did report that Iran said they would maintain the nuclear status quo while broader negotiations continue. But anyway, so Marilyn, where did you get that story? Obviously, Lee can't find it. So if you can, please send it in to us. 613 at WNIS. Now, as you know, if you've listened to this show, I am good at like coming up with a quote, but not attributing it to the right person. That I'm not good at. And so from now on, I'm just going to say, well, here's a quote. I don't know who said it. You can look it up if you want. So here you go. I said, and I don't feel so bad. A giant banner bearing the face of Theodore Roosevelt, decorates the facade of the Office of Personnel Management in downtown Washington, and carries an inspirational quote it attributes to the late leader, and there's one problem. Historians say the 26th president never uttered the phrase. Here it is. It's courage is not having the strength to go on. It's going on when you don't have the strength. Well, it sounds like the poem If. That's what it sounds like. It says the quote, which is overlaid in serif font, there you go, under Roosevelt's portrait and attributed to him. Okay. Okay. Hey, Lee, is there anything, so there's nothing with the Iran thing? It's a non-starter? Okay, don't worry about it then. Get me the poem by Rudyard Kipling, If by Rudyard Kipling, because I'm sure that Roosevelt would have been familiar with that poem. All right. And then what year did Rudyard Kipling write If? Oh, I also find that out. But bring it in. Bring the poem in. Okay, so he said this, courage is not having the strength to go on. It's going on when you don't have the strength, which is overlaid in serif, if that's how you pronounce it, font, under Roosevelt's portrait and attributed to him. But scholars of the quotable Roosevelt say there's no evidence he ever said those words, even though references linking him to it appear online. Well, you know, you always see that thing, too. I love the Internet. It's the greatest tool ever invented by man. And the quote is from Abraham Lincoln, you know. What I can say for certain is that the quote did not originate with Theodore Roosevelt, according to Michael Patrick Cullinan. Oh, there you go. Cullinan said so. Co-director of the Theodore Roosevelt Center. He said about the federal government poster on the Theodore Roosevelt Federal Building, which houses OPM. The Theodore Roosevelt Center housed at North Dakota's Dickinson State University, keeps a list of quotes by Teddy, as we call him here, about valor, patriotism, leadership, fear, action, maintained and updated for years by historians and researchers, along with original documents of origin searching. The word courage pulls up three pages, but no quotes matching the one on the poster. A lot of times, a lot of these guys are saying the same thing, but in different words. Like, you could read, like Goethe, and then you could read Emerson and Morrill, and then you could see Nietzsche or Schopenhauer, and they're all like saying the same thing pretty much, thank you, Lee, but in different words. So that was in 1910. Okay, so, all right, that would have been right around when Roosevelt would have been saying stuff like that. And this, have you ever read this poem? This is the poem that was read by David Kelly at Ayn Rand's funeral. It was Ayn Rand's favorite poem, and it's a good poem. It's excellent. I mean, if you can keep your head when all about you are losing theirs and blaming it on you, if you can trust yourself when all men doubt you but make allowances for their doubting too, if you can wait and not be tired by waiting. You know who's familiar with this? John Lennon. You ever heard the song Hold On, John? He got that from this. English kids probably learned this in school. Hold on, John. John, hold on. It's going to be all right. If you can keep your head when all about you are losing theirs and blaming it on you, if you can trust yourself when all men doubt you, but make allowance for their doubting too, if you can wait and not be tired by waiting or being lied about, don't deal in lies or being hated, don't give way to hating, and yet don't look too good nor talk too wise, if you can dream and not make dreams your master, if you can think and not make thoughts your aim, if you can meet with triumph and disaster and treat those two impostors just the same, if you can bear to hear the truth you've spoken twisted by knaves to make a trap for fools, or watch the things you gave your life to broken and stoop and build them up with worn-out tools, if you can make one heap of all your winnings and risk it on one turn of pitch and toss and lose and start again at your beginnings and never breathe a word about your loss, if you can force your heart and nerve and sinew to serve your turn long after they are gone and so hold on when there is nothing in you except the will which says to them, hold on. If you can talk with crowds and keep your virtue, or walk with kings nor lose the common touch, if neither foes nor loving friends can hurt you, if all men count with you, but none too much, if you can fill the unforgiving minute with 60 seconds worth of distance run, yours is the earth and everything that's in it, and which is more, you'll be a man, my son. That's pretty good, huh? You like that? That's Rudyard Kipling, If. And, yeah, and in fact, I know people who actually have that on their walls. Not I, but people who do. It really is good. It really is good. And I could see where Roosevelt would have been very familiar with that and said something like that. So he goes on here. So this guy Cullinan, they got Cullinan in charge. That's good to know. I wonder what he was doing. And when asked about the poster and the quotes provenance, McLaurine Pinover, there's a name for you. McLaurin Penover, an OPM spokesperson, said the department hung multiple banners on the building to celebrate America's 250th anniversary, and the quote is commonly attributed to Roosevelt and captures the spirit of the federal workforce. Oh, okay. So I thought we would look at some more misattributed quotes. And there's quite a list here. Get on to this. Elementary, my dear Watson. Now, when I hear that, Lee, would you not agree? You would think that's Sherlock Holmes, right? Elementary, my... That's what I thought. Now, I read some of those stories years ago. It wasn't really my cup of tea. Bleecker Street. People swear Sherlock Holmes said this, yet the exact phrase does not appear in Arthur Conan Doyle's Holmes stories. It's a catchphrase that grew in later adaptations and parodies until it felt like it was really in the original book. Was it? Wasn't. All right. Play it again, Sam. Casablanca. It's packed with memorable dialogue. This famous command isn't one of its real lines. It's been glued to Humphrey Bogart's character over time because it's catchy and feels like it fits in the scene. But then they don't tell you what he really said. All right. And then it says here, this quote, you ever heard this? Now, this, I never heard this quote. You ever heard this quote? Well, you should, both Lee and I can relate to this. If you're going through hell, keep going. You ever heard that one? You have heard it. Oh, he's familiar with it from working with me. He's not so much familiar with it as he knows the feeling from working with me every day. He's acknowledging that. Hey, you'll be pissed off today, but in the long run, you'll be better for it. You will. You really will. Someday you'll look back and you'll be better for it. 623. So if you're going through hell, keep going. I say stop. I say stop and relax and have a drink. He says keep going. Well, if you're going through hell, it's going to be hot as hell, right? So you want to keep moving. Maybe there's something cool on the other side. This one is routinely credited to Winston Churchill, which makes it sound, if so, go to hell, keep going. Goes, hell is a gutter snipe. Researchers have found the saying in circulation without a solid Churchill source attached to it. Now, insanity is doing the same thing over and over and expecting different results. Now, I don't know who the hell said that. It said Albert Einstein, and he was no Albert Einstein, it turns out. Albert Einstein gets blamed for even though there's no evidence that he wrote or said, why would he get blamed? I'd like credit for that. I wish I had said that. I have quotes. I have a couple of quotes that are on the internet. If you see me turning my cheek, it's I'm reaching for my other gun. And the other one I have is, you wouldn't have much of a religion if Jesus hadn't been, because the Roman Catholic Church, when they came out against the death penalty, my thought was they wouldn't have much of a religion if it wasn't for the death penalty. I mean, can you imagine a bumper sticker? Jesus did 30 days in the county workhouse for my sins. Doesn't have the ring to it that died does. Be the change you wish to see in the world. That sounds like something Obama would have said. But it wasn't. It's attributed to Gandhi. Ever heard of him? Gandhi? Ever heard of him, Lee? Gandhi? Isn't he one of the guys in The Hobbit? Gandhi. But the exact... I always thought that he should have come out... He missed a big opportunity. Mahatma Gandhi. He should have put out a line of candy. Mahatma's candy. Wouldn't that have been a good idea? This is widely attributed to Gandhi, but the exact phrasing doesn't appear in his known writing, so he never said it. Now, this one is attributed to Voltaire, who said, I disapprove of what you say, but I will defend to the death your right to say it. I tell you right now, I ain't defending your right to the death your right to say anything. You can defend your right to the death. Me, I'm not going to defend your right to the death. Mine, but not yours. People cite this as Voltaire, but it was written by Evelyn Beatrice Hall. Okay. There you go. The only thing necessary for the triumph of evil is for good men to do nothing. Oh, listen, I want to direct that towards Republican office holders, current and past. The only thing necessary for the triumph of evil is for good men to do nothing. And when you do nothing, you give your warning sanction to what is happening. This gets credited to Edmund Burke. I credit it to Don Burke. So often that it feels official, but it doesn't appear in his writings. There you go. Wow. Sometimes a cigar is just a cigar. Well, I've thought, like, a cigar is a woman is a woman, but a cigar... Who said that, Lee? Who said a woman is a woman, but a cigar is a good smoke? And it was George Carlin who said, what's with the cigars? I'm going to take this long black thing and shove it in my mouth. All right. A woman is a woman. A woman is a woman. But a good cigar is a smoke. Rudyard Kipling! Kipling! And the hanging Danny Deva in the morning. By the living God that made you, you're a better man than I am, Gunga Din. The man in the arena. Now, this is some of the stuff that Roosevelt actually said. He did say this. He said he believed in pursuing growth. In any moment of decision, the best thing you can do is the right thing, and the worst thing you can do is nothing. All right. He said, when you are asked if you can do a job, tell them, certainly I can, and then get busy and find out how to do it. There you go. You're right. Speak softly and carry a big stick, and you'll go far. Well, we have that. Don't we have that? The president has a big stick. I think we have that. Joe Biden also said something along those lines.
16: I'm being indicted for you.
18: How dare you?
19: The president has a big stick.
8: I wanted to get that in there. Well, I mean, not the stick itself, but... He also said, when you are... Oh, we already did that one. Speak softly. He's favored a life... Okay. I'm only an average man. He said this, but by George. You don't hear that enough. You don't hear that enough, by George. We should work it in every... Try to work that into a conversation today with someone. Say, by George. Nobody says that anymore. Confound it. I'm only an average man, but by George, I work harder at it than the average man. What the hell is that, man? He said, the only man who never makes a mistake is the man who never does anything. Well, I've done quite a bit, and I've made quite a few mistakes. I look forward to making a few more today. I do. I'll tell you that right now. Oh, come on. I'm going crazy with my CD players here and everything. Man, would you get that in there? Give me that. Give me number 16. All right, thank you. She was only 16. Only 16. Our Epstein Island song. Now, let them eat cake. Who said that? Who do you think said that? Let them eat cake. I thought it was Trump. No, it was Marie Antoinette. Who they say that, but what actually happened? There's no evidence that the French queen ever said this in her 1782 autobiography. Enlightenment philosopher Jean-Jacques Rousseau quoted the phrase and attributed to an unidentified great princess at the time. Marie Antoinette was only 9 years old and living in Austria. Okay. Be yourself. Everybody else is taken. Many years ago, when he was a kid, my youngest son actually gave me that as one of those refrigerator magnets. It's still there. Be yourself. Everybody else is already taken. And they said that Oscar Wilde said that. But it says, despite being printed on millions of posters and memes, there is no evidence the famous wit, they call him a wit, ever wrote or said this. The exact origin remains untraced. You know, all of these, what I'm going to do is, Lee, I'm going to take credit for all of these that they don't know who actually said it. It was McCraney. And this one also, Voltaire. I disapprove of what you say, but I will defend to the death your right to say it. They say that Voltaire said it, but actually happened. Voltaire never wrote these words. The quote was actually penned by English author S.G. Tallentire in her 1907 book, The Friends of Voltaire, serving as her summary of the philosopher's tolerant attitude towards his contemporaries. And here's another one. Well-behaved women rarely make history. And they say that Marilyn Monroe said that, but what actually happened, Marilyn Monroe definitely did not say this. The quote originates from a 1976 academic... Well, hadn't Marilyn Monroe been dead, like, for about 15 years by then? Or she died in the 60s. The quote originates from a 1976 academic journal article about Puritan women by Laurel Thatcher Ulrich, who later became a Harvard professor. Okay. Now, they say that Mark Twain or Winston Churchill said this, but it wasn't either of them. A lie can travel halfway around the world, while the truth is putting on its shoes. And they said that Twain said that, or Churchill, but researchers have never found any evidence tying this quote to Twain or to Winnie. Variants of the proverb were published earlier by other authors, such as Jonathan Swift, who was quite Swift, and a Swifty, they called him. And one of his friends called him Swifty. Hey, yo, Swifty! In 1710, and it eventually mutated into its modern viral form. And then they said that Marilyn Monroe said, if you can't handle me at my worst, you don't deserve me at my best. Ow! They said that Marilyn Monroe said that, but no. There is no proof that Marilyn said that. And et tu, Brute? They say that Caesar said that, but that was just in Julius Shakespeare. Julius Caesar did not say this as he was being assassinated. What do you have? What is that? What did he actually say? As he was being assassinated? All right, so he didn't say et tu, Brute. What exactly did he say?
20: I would like to speak to Bon Quisha.
8: Hey, babe! Hey, babe! Hey, babe! That's my quote. Hey, baby. They're playing our song. Rudyard Kipling. A million surplus Maggies are willing to bear the yoke. And a woman is only a woman, but a good cigar is a smoke. What the hell does that mean? Well, I tell you what. I've had cigars. I've had woman. I'm going to woman. Given a choice, I mean. They don't stink up the place. Well, most of them don't. Most of them don't. I got some emails here. Oh, the pool. Oh, yeah, the pool. The algae pool, the pool thing. Poolside. That's a good song by Webb Wilder. You want to listen to that? Poolside. Good morning, Tehran Tony and Ayatollah. Trump is definitely not Midas. Whatever he touches turns to, come on now. You would think a guy who owns a dozen luxury golf resorts would know how to hire a competent pool boy. No, no, I don't think he knows how to put anyone in charge of anything who's competent. Why would you think that? No, I'm serious. I'm serious, Mark. Why would you think that for any role, he would hire someone who was competent? Past performance is the best indication. Do you remember Christy Noem, right? You've seen Hegseth, right? You've seen Cash Patel. And that guy, now there's another story about Cash Patel, and he's having a war. The Secret Service and the FBI are at war with each other. What could possibly go wrong? And that Cash Patel, I'm telling you right now, I'm asking you this as a favor to let me know this, okay? I'm asking you as a favor. Are his eyes both looking at the same thing? I'm serious. Have you ever seen a picture of that boy? Are his eyes both looking at the same thing? WNIS. Yankee Rig says, oh yeah, they actually said that Spencer Jones, yeah, the Yankees, man, they're looking real good. They beat the hell out of that Chicago to title in town team. They said that Spencer Jones has the fastest sprint of all the Yanks. Line him up, I think Jazz would have something to say. I don't know. I mean, they can time it, can't they? I mean, it's not a guess. Money for dope. I realize you're kidding about the weed, but did I buy my dope from Kerry Dougherty? No, I'm not kidding. Yeah, Lee just got some fentanyl from me. No, yes, I'm kidding. We don't buy drugs from Kerry Dougherty. Not at all. Not at all. We buy moonshine.
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8: Well, I screwed everything up. Let's see if this is right. Oh, that's good. That's very good. So let me see if this is the right one. Okay, I think we've got it all right here. Is it all squared away? Everybody good? Everybody know what's going on?
20: I would like to speak to Bone Quisha.
8: Hey, old man, you okay?
23: I'm an old man! I'm confused!
8: Marilyn checks in. She said, I've started listing my sources and emails to give the independent news facts. Good, good, good, good. You need to give us your sources. We don't know what's going on. 12 days ago, Midas Touch, an independent progressive news commentary outlet, published today Iran and Russia signed a $28 billion nuclear deal that appears to be false. Well, but, okay, but you presented it to us as a thing. Marilyn, fake news. And I was busting the boy's chops here. I've been busting his chops all morning, and you added to it. Come on, Miss Marilyn. You know, I expect nothing from me and Lee, but we expect you to be accurate. Moving on. That appears to be false and is not corroborated by any other news outlets. Meanwhile, Reuters reported in September 2025 that Iran and Russia had signed a $25 billion agreement with Russia's state nuclear corporation, Rosatom, to construct 4 new nuclear power reactors in Iran. Okay. In short, Russia is continuing to build and expand nuclear power plants in Iran, anchored by that $25 billion agreement signed last year. Well, thank you very much. So there's a story behind the story here on WNIS. And if any station's going to get behind it, you know it's us. 6:35. George says, my dad made me memorize this when I was a child and a teenager. I had it on my wall as well. Oh, if. It's very inspiring, and I needed it this morning. Thank you. Well, I'm glad, George. Well, thank you very much. I'm glad I'm serving some useful purpose. I think there are many people who would disagree with you on that. He goes on, I believe it was Karl Marx who said, I refused to join any club that would have someone like me as a member. No, it was Chico Marx, actually, who said that. And Paul says, I realize you're kidding about the weed, but the truth is, weed on the black market is cheap as ever. We'll have to take your word for it. We'll have to take your word for it. Keep it legal. And I've heard through the grapevine that the white powder is pretty cheap, too.
0: Driving that train. Hey, let's check the headlines. Let's see what's in the news. Let's check the headlines, shall we?
8: Mullah's more powerful than ever. Iran declares total victory. Will control Hormuz. Wall Street Journal. America in retreat. Inflation forced Trump into the deal. Text allegedly leaks. Maloney delights world leaders and quits smoking. Unusual new mark on hand. It's the mark of the beast. It's not unusual to me. As USA nears birthday, Americans doubt it will last another 250 years. I wouldn't bet another 250 days. Are you kidding me? Hillary Clinton savages Joe Biden. He was a terrible mistake for the country that he ran again. Voting officials fear DHS may actually be a threat to elections this year. It goes on. ICE tasked with tracking false voters. The real cowboys of crypto. Wyoming. Age checks on phones to access social media. Oh, I wanted to bring that up. I thought that would be a good topic. Big tech hits back. And finally, the big story right today, right here on the Mighty 790, the big story, Trump slammed for creepy gesture to Brigitte Macron. I thought she was a man. Is that what Candace Owens said? Ah, such a beautiful world. So glad to be here. I love the earth, don't you?

0: as they would say, a war. They call it a war. I call it a military operation. Of course, they call it a war. I call it a military conflict. We're in a, I call it a mini war because that's all they are. I call it a skirmish because that's what it is.
1: We have to make a journey down to Iran.
2: This is a minor excursion. This is a short excursion.
0: It'll be a short-term excursion.
2: This is an excursion, a little excursion. We're winning the war by a lot.
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7: Yeah! Come on, man. There's a thing
6: in the organized crime where the wise guys, they'll take someone. Like, remember when Lee Harvey Oswald was going, I'm a patsy. They'll take some guy and they'll set him up for the fall, right? They're doing something bad, and you set somebody else up for the fall. No, I don't know. Why? He did it, man, over here. Why? You know. And you hear a lot of people say that, like, Lee Harvey Oswald was set up. He didn't actually do it. Are they setting up J.D. Vance? Now, I don't know if this is still timely. It's by that guy Garrity. He says, if you're skeptical of the announced, but as of this writing, unreleased grand deal between the United States and Iran, join the club. Now, if there was anything in that deal that makes Trump look good, we would know about it. The fact that we don't know about it means, and another thing that, Lee, I don't even want you to look this up because it's just too stupid. So I'm looking where the Iranians are not going to charge a toll for the ships going through. They're going to charge a fee. So there's a difference between a toll and a fee, but it still means that somebody's going to be reaching into their pocket and taking some money out. So if you're skeptical of the announced, but as of this writing, yeah, I'm very skeptical of it. I'm very skeptical of it, mainly because the Israelis haven't signed on. That's a big part of it. And since the Iranians have demanded that they stop what they're doing, and Netanyahu says that he isn't going to stop what he's doing. He said that yesterday. He's not going to stop. And so there's not going to be any agreement. Jeez. And, you know, how many times does he have to say it to people? How many times can people believe this guy? Oh, yeah, it could be an agreement. Sure, all right. Now, we heard this story before many times. 39 times between February 28th and June 9th. And this is so funny here. This isn't, you're going to love this. This isn't merely the boy who cried wolf. It's the boy who turned that cry into it's like a repetitive rhythmic hook of an electronic dance hit. Wolf, wolf, wolf. Yeah, that's one of those things. The U.S. is in a bind, faced with tactical military victory. And now there's all kinds of things being said about the military, too, amid a geopolitical strategic stalemate at best or defeat at worst. Well, now, didn't Trump clearly define what victory was? Have those standards, goals, and objectives been met? No. Okay, so wasn't the whole thing that they were going to take out the regime? The same guys are still in charge. Wasn't that the deal? Wasn't the deal that they would not have all the nuclear dust? They still have it. Do they still have the ability to fire missiles off and attack people all around the place over there? Yes, they do. And do they control the Straits of Hormuz, which they did not before Trump's unnecessary, illegal, unconstitutional war? So I got to say, if this is winning, I'd hate to see what losing looks like. My lands. My goodness, man. All right, so the U.S. is in a bind, faced with tactical military victory amid a geopolitical strategic stalemate, at least at best, or defeat at worst. The Iranian military's conventional forces have apparently been hammered, but if the regime still has enough to fire off nearly 30 ballistic missiles at Israel, as it did in one day, its stockpiles must run deep. Or perhaps they're not difficult to replenish. That's already true of attack drones. That technology is comparatively cheap, easy to make. One analysis argues the conventional price tag for manufacturing a Shahed 136 somewhere between $20,000 and $50,000 is wrong. The weapon might run the regime only $7,000 a piece. If that's correct, you get three Shaheds for the price of one Kia K4, one of the cheapest cars on the market. President Trump said, ships of the world, start your engines and let the oil flow. He didn't say anything about the sacrifice, the people who were killed, who will never be 80 like he is. I don't go to that whole rap again. But even a handful of shots at oil tankers, cargo ships, and port facilities made captains and crews reluctant to sail from the Persian Gulf through the Straits of Hormuz. Let me ask you, here's a big story. Is Lloyd's of London going to be insuring any of these ships? Hell no. Of course they're not. Until we, the United States, is going to have to say, yeah, we got all the mines. And what if the Iranians don't want to help us because they know where the mines are? And then, not all mines are the same. Some are just floating around, so they don't know where they are. That's good. Lindsey Graham. Oh, this ought to be good, Lee. Lindsey's checked in. Senator Lindsey Graham. He said, the Senate should have something to say about this. Yeah, I mean, like the Constitution says, like a treaty, it has to be ratified by the Senate. But the deal that Obama had, they wouldn't ratify that. That's just a handshake. Yeah, okay. See, a treaty is when, there's some constitutional process, but why bother with that? Why bother? 648, so Lindsey Graham offered what read like a carefully calibrated response to the deal. He said, I'm somewhat concerned that Iran's view of the agreement seems different than what the American negotiating team is claiming, he wrote, clutching his wand. Under our law, any nuclear deal with Iran will be sent to Congress for review and a vote. You're supposed to do that before a vote, before war, too. But, Lindsey, you forgot about that, Lindsey. I look forward to reviewing the final product, and I believe it's imperative that the architect of the deal, Vice President... They're throwing Vance under the bus, man. This is a setup. They're sitting... It's Vance. He's the Vice President. He makes two decisions every day. What to wear, what... Here's what Vance does. He gets up, he turns on WNIS. If he doesn't hear that Trump is dead, he goes back to sleep. He makes two decisions every day, Vance, what to have for lunch and what to wear. I don't think he's even making it. I think that Usha to Pusha is dressing him. I get my drugs from J.D. Vance's wife. She's a Usha to Pusha. You might have heard of her. Usha to Pusha. Usha, real good. 649. So, Lindsey Graham, what are the chances of that? Here, Lindsey Graham actually said this. Under our law, any nuclear deal with Iran will be sent to Congress for review and a vote. Oh, really? I look forward to reviewing the final product. They're signing it. They're not asking you for this. Wow. I believe it's imperative that the architect of the deal, Vice President Vance, is the architect of the deal. Okay. If this show sucks, is it because of Lee, who's on 2 minutes at the top of the hour, or is it because of me? It's because of me. Now, if his show sucks on Saturday, that's on him. But if this show sucks, it's on me. Wouldn't you agree with me that this is Trump's deal? This is Vance's deal? Vance is responsible for this? So much for the buck stops here. So when Harry Truman actually said, no, the buck stops at the vice president. That's what Harry Truman said. It doesn't stop with me. It's the perpetual motion buck. So the vice president is the architect of the deal. Does anybody sense that he's being set up as a scapegoat for whatever bad consequences may come? You know that our boy Trump, he likes Rubio better. You know that. Vance was reportedly a skeptic of starting the war. Yeah, he said we were going to use up all our stuff and everything, and the real problem is out there in Asia, and that's where we should be. And he sounded like a cheerleader for ending it on Sunday. He said, this region of the world has been a basket case for my entire life, and longer than that. Yeah, a couple of thousand years, Vance said in an interview with Fox News. He said, what the president has really set us to do is certainly eliminate the nuclear threat of Iran. Well, you haven't done that. What have you done to eliminate the nuclear threat? I thought it was imminent. But now possibly to build a new era of Middle East prosperity and success where it is not a region of the world where the United States has to worry about so much. This war will end when one side wipes out the other. It will. That's when it'll end. It's been going on my whole life, and I'm much older than he is. For good measure, he went on. He said, I'm not going to say that everybody's going to be singing Kumbaya, but it's going to take a little bit of time to learn the ways of peace. But I do think, okay, once again, the head guy in Iran, his father was killed. What was his mother, his wife, his sister, his kid? This guy's not going to give up. All those people who their kids got blown up, all the people whose relatives got blown up by us, they're not going to give up. What would we do? What would you do if somebody killed your mother? You'd tear his heart out with your bare hands. You could not every day. All you would think about is getting back at them. Somebody killed your mom? They're not. These guys are not going. I wouldn't believe anything the Iranians say. Why would we? Why would you? They're not going to give it up. They want to nuke us. More now than ever. Now more than ever. They want to nuke us. Oh, boy. So Vance is a skeptic, as well as he should have been. He goes on here, kumbaya, blah, blah, blah, kumbaya. Note that the Iranian regime has a long and sordid history of breaking its promises. You mean like we do? Hey, ask an Indian about our promises. Ask Ukraine about our promises with nuclear weapons and all that kind of stuff. It's more than a little bizarre to see a U.S. president and his number two convinced that diplomacy can work with a regime whose inaugural act was to take American diplomats hostage. There's a reason our negotiators aren't meeting in Tehran. Can you imagine? So did the U.S. and Iran even have an agreement? Of course not. It's all bunk. Bloomberg reported that the Iranian government is circulating at least three different versions of the deal. One has the U.S. Well, you can pick one you like. One has the U.S. and regional partners providing $300 billion for the country's reconstruction. If I'm not mistaken, that's far more than was on those pallets that was the money that the Shah had given us to buy weapons that Obama gave him back his own money. Jeez. This is far, far. Yeah, how much did Obama give them? It was nowhere near $300 billion. Unbelievable. It goes on here. Let me see here. Okay, blah, blah, blah. Yeah, $300 billion for the country's reconstruction. Okay, let me ask you something. Why do we want them to reconstruct? Wouldn't it be best if there is no reconstruction? Why would we help them reconstruct? Now, if they had no help reconstructing, wouldn't they be less likely to be giving money to Hezbollah? So why the hell are we helping them? Oh, that's right, we're bribing them. So Trump can say we had some side of victory. Oh, that's right. I'm sorry. I'm sorry. I thought, it's a bribe. So we're going to give these idiots, these lunatics, these theocratic nutcases, $300 billion. Great. Jeez. Oh, boy. Well, all right. Later in the day, Trump wrote on Truth Social, the story that the U.S. is paying Iran $300 million is fake news put out by the Democrats. Now, remember, anything Trump says means nothing. Means nothing. If you want to do something, if you want, you can do it on your own. That is just as significant as anything Trump says. You can do it on your own right now. You can do something. You can take an action that will be just as significant as anything Trump says today. It's called farting. Fart. Listen to the sound. It'll be just as significant and meaningful as anything the president. In fact, it'll be more meaningful because you might like the scent of it. Sometimes people like their own scent. I know Lee and I do. I don't like his. He does like mine. And I'm going to get into that right now. 6:55 at WNIS. So this goes on. The final copy, whenever it's released, is probably going to stink. Of course it does. Or we'd know what's in it. If it had anything in it that made Trump look good, he would tell us what is in it. The reason he doesn't tell us is it makes him look bad. 6:55. I always wondered, you know, how this idiot was going to go down. Turns out he takes himself out. The final copy, whenever it's released, is probably going to stink. It fits a well-established pattern of an administration that habitually overpromises and underdelivers.
4: I'll end the war on day one.
6: A vice president who apparently never wanted to start the war now gets the job of selling the country on a deal with one of the world's most untrustworthy and treacherous regimes.
7: Are they talking about us or them?
6: With ideological opponents like Graham, ready to blame him when the deal goes sour.
7: Oh, man.
4: Ow!
7: You almost have to feel sorry for Vance. 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
6: So, General Trump, $300 billion so that the Iranians will make believe that they're not going to try to nuke us in the very near future. $300 billion. Obama gave $1.7 billion.
7: 1.7. And I blame that damn Hunter Biden.
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1: 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Ouch, that hurt. 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
10: President Trump isn't quite done working in France. I'm Dave Anthony, Fox News. He has meetings with the leaders of India and Egypt. He's wrapped that up before leaving the G7 summit. There's a lot of focus on the U.S.-Iran deal.
11: It's a very strong deal. Nobody knows what it is, but it's very strong. And most people seem to be very happy.
10: Now, the president just again said in the agreement that'll be signed Friday, it'll prevent Iran from building nuclear weapons, setting up more negotiations on that, and reopen the Strait of Hormuz.
11: And the strait is going to be opening. It's already partially opened. It's going to be opening up soon in full over the next day or two.
10: And the president insisted stories about a $300 billion investment fund for Iran are false.
11: But it's a story. We are not investing 10 cents.
10: A potential snag in the deal. Iran insisting Israel pull forces from Lebanon and stop attacking Hezbollah militants there, but Israel launched more attacks yesterday. A few hours ago, President Trump posted something on Truth Social that some in Congress will not like, canceling today's hearing for Jake Clayton, his nominee for Director of National Intelligence. Senators had been pushing a quick confirmation, but in the post, the president wrote he needs his nominee for U.S. attorney, replacing Clayton, confirmed first.
12: The president initially picked his Housing Finance Agency Director Bill Pulte as DNI. Democrats reacted by refusing to extend FISA Section 702, which allows our intelligence agencies to spy on foreign targets without a warrant.
10: That's Fox's Jessica Rosenthal. Pulte remains acting DNI, and the president says he will not agree to extend that FISA provision unless Republicans in Congress attach the Save America Act to it. New rules in that for voting, including proof of citizenship and ID requirements, and outlawing most mail-in balloting. A small plane crashed late last night on the highway in Laredo, Texas.
13: One vehicle that was traveling southbound on Loop 20 was struck.
10: That's Laredo Police Officer Joe Baez. One of the six people on board was killed. Others hospitalized. Bystanders helped emergency crews get passengers out of the fiery wreckage. 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
1: The U.S.-Iran conflict is not the only one being discussed at that summit in France. G7 leaders have put out a statement that they stand united supporting Ukraine, preparing tougher sanctions on Russia. A prominent critic of Russian leader Vladimir Putin has been murdered in Poland.
2: Russian artist Robert Kuzakov worked under the pseudonym Semyon Skrepetsky. He was known in Eastern Europe for caricatures of politicians, including the presidents of Russia and Belarus. On Sunday, he posted a video on YouTube showing him in Berlin putting a Russian flag in a trash can. The 44-year-old was shot 5 times in the head, chest and back, his body found in a parking lot near a Belarusian consulate. 2 citizens of Belarus have been arrested. Jonathan Savage, Fox News.
1: Federal Reserve policymakers meet again this morning, wrapping up a 2-day assessment of the economy, and then we'll hear from new Fed Chair Kevin Warsh. President Trump appointed him to replace Jerome Powell after being very critical of Powell for not cutting interest rates enough. But today, there is no rate cut expected in Warsh's first Fed meeting. On Wall Street, stock futures, they're rising the day after the Dow hit a record high. A living soccer legend has kicked off the World Cup for Argentina, scoring all their goals in a win over Algeria.
3: Lionel Messi! First career World Cup hat-trick ties the all-time goal-scoring record.
4: That's how it sounded on Fox. Kansas City erupting as Messi completes the hat-trick. Argentina comes away with a 3-0 victory. An active player who's not too far behind him is Francis Kylian Mbappe, and he started his 2026 World Cup with 2 goals of his own against Senegal.
3: That's another one!
4: The call on Fox, France with a 3-1 victory.
1: That's Fox's Tony Genualdo. 2 other matches, Norway beat Iraq 4-1, Austria top Jordan 3-1. I'm Dave Anthony, Fox News.
5: Good morning. Still dealing with a crash in Norfolk, headed westbound on 64, just a little bit before Tidewater Drive. The left lane still blocked with a backup beyond Norview Avenue, almost all the way to Military Highway. Have a report of a disabled vehicle southbound at the Monitor Merrimack on the right shoulder. Not slowing you down, though. Not seeing any slow traffic on the cams. HRBT eastbound, you're backed up to about Rip Rap Road right now, the routine backup. Westbound, you're okay. Only have one bridge opening on the schedule, Gilmerton, coming up at 8 o'clock. And I'm Lee Foster, Skywatch Traffic.
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6: And exciting new experiences are right around the corner. 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
7: Yeah.
6: Your unbeatable price. Can I say it once?
7: Yeah.
6: The Armory.
7: Yeah.
6: Can I say it twice?
7: Yeah.
6: The Armory. Can I say it thrice? 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
9: I got this. We're going to have some fun with this. Feeling both happy and sad during a song. Science says that's normal. Happy and sad in the same song? Okay. Now, Lee and I like talking about music programming because it's fun. We like talking about the ins and outs of radio and that kind of stuff. And I've always thought, like, from people like the music, and I don't know what his opinion is on this, but I think people pretty much like the music when everything was in the future. Like, not everybody. It's not universal. But when you're young, when you're a kid, you think everything's going to be great. You know, like the thing that Obama said, we're the ones that we're waiting for. You think, okay, everything's going to be great. Your life, your generation, you guys know how to do it better. And so you hear that music, and I think sometimes when you hear the music from that era, like if your music is from the 70s, like when I talked to Impervino, and he loves the music from the 70s because that's when he became of age, Grand Funk and all that kind of stuff. I like the Beatles and the Stones, that's when I came of age. If people grew up in the 50s, they want Elvis, Little, you know, it's depending. People back, my mother and her sisters were just crazy about Frank Sinatra. You know, oh, really? They would just love Frank Sinatra and Sarah Vaughan and all that kind of stuff. And so I think that you like the music that reminds me of your youth when you were very positive about the future.
10: And then when you hear certain songs, it rekindles that. Okay. It's tricky. It's tricky. And especially now that music has so much competition, but I think that's the case. But it says this study finds that feeling both happy and sad while listening to a meaningful song is not unusual. It's common. Would you agree with that? Happy and sad in the same song?
11: Yeah, I guess so. I mean, there are some songs that are emotional roller coasters, and they can be good songs. Bohemian Rhapsody, for example, is like three songs in one. You know what I mean? Or Freebird. You got the slow part, then you got the fast part, okay. Right?
10: And so you would have a different emotion in the different parts of the song.
11: I suppose you could.
10: Well, I guess it could remind you of like a... Let's say it reminds you of somebody that you were in love with, and then you feel good about that, and then you remember that they dumped you.
11: That's true, too. Yeah, absolutely.
10: And so you're happy and sad in the same song. Oh, I remember her and what she did to me. Broke my heart.
12: Researchers surveyed 2,137 people from 84 countries about one personally meaningful piece of music. And participants rated 33 emotions they felt while listening to that song. So let me know what you think about that, and we'll get to more of that a little bit right here on News Talk 790 WNS, the Mighty 790 AM, and whatever you want to call it. 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Sunny today, 89, clear tonight, 73, and tomorrow a mix of sun and clouds and a high 98. Scattered thunderstorms tomorrow night, overnight low 72. Friday thunderstorms in the morning, scattered showers Friday afternoon and a high 84. Cloudy Friday night, overnight low 64. And Saturday sunny with a high of 88 degrees. Here's some news. Here's Lee Foster.
13: USS Mitchers back at Naval Station Norfolk after an 11-month deployment that included operations alongside the USS Gerald R. Ford Carrier Strike Group. More than 300 sailors returned Tuesday after spending nearly a year deployed overseas on independent operations. The deployment was one of the longest many crew members had ever experienced, lasting nearly a full year. Virginia lawmakers remain deadlocked on a state budget, and the House of Delegates will not return to Richmond this Thursday for a vote. The main dispute centers on tax breaks for data centers, with the Senate pushing to end an exemption early and the House favoring a different approach. House Speaker Don Scott says the fight has sparked what he calls a civil war among Democrats and blames Senate Finance Chair Louise Lucas for the impasse. Lucas says she's focused on helping communities affected by data centers and generating relief for residents. Governor Abigail Spanberger and Virginia lawmakers have reached a compromise, though, that could bring legal retail marijuana sales to the Commonwealth by July 1st of next year. The plan would cap the number of retail stores at 350 and impose a 6% state tax, with many local governments allowed to add their own taxes on top of that. Proposals tied to the state budget, which again still faces delays because of that ongoing dispute over data centers.
10: Well, I'll tell you right, a lot of people here at the radio station, especially in the sales department, are all bummed out about the legalization of marijuana, because when that happens, they're going to have to go back to selling radio advertising.
13: And a new Costco is one step closer to becoming a reality at Chesapeake's Greenbrier Mall. City Council unanimously approved the conditional use permit for the project.
10: Are you a Costco person?
13: I am a Costco member. You're a star member.
10: Tell me all about that. I don't know anything about it.
13: Yeah, you buy stuff in bulk, so it's cheaper over time. More expensive at once, obviously. You're buying more of it once, but cheaper over time. Saves some money that way.
10: You have to join? You have to join or something?
13: It's like a $60 fee to join. But
10: the savings are really substantial.
13: Over time, it absolutely pays for itself. The gas alone, their gas stations are like 50 cents cheaper than other gas stations. So
10: you
13: could save some money on just the gas alone.
10: You should be advertising with WNIS. Lee Foster is your spokesperson. He just did a good job for you.
13: The former Sears building will now be demolished, and local business owners hope the development will bring new life.
10: Is Sears no longer a thing?
13: I think they're all closed, if I'm not mistaken. I'd have to double check on that, but I think Sears is in the books.
10: That's what I used to go to all the time. It was a Newport News or Hampton.
13: I used to go to the one at Chesapeake Square all the time. They're hoping the new development will bring new life and more shoppers to Greenbrier Mall. I'm Lee Foster, News Talk 790 WNIS.
10: So I got this study. Let me know what you think about this. So this feeling both happy and sad during a song. Science says that's normal. And study finds analysis. And a new global study finds that feeling both happy and sad while listening to a meaningful song is not unusual. It's coming. Can you think of a song that makes you happy and sad? Can you think of any particular song that works for you that way? That you think, you said Bohemian Rhapsody takes you a bunch of different ways? You like that?
13: Not me personally, but I just think somebody might. You know, it's just because it's like three different songs in one.
10: So participants rated 33 emotions they felt while listening to that song. 33 emotions. How many emotions can you have? I mean, you're happy, you're sad. 33? All right. Nearly 90% reported feeling both positive and negative emotions at least a little.
11: So the Black Keys band I like. They have a lot of upbeat songs. And I used to like a lot of their songs. And some of them made me sad at a time when I had just broken up with somebody. Mm-hmm. Although I got over that, obviously. I met my wife, so now I hear the song and don't think anything of it anymore. But I suppose it's possible.
10: You know? Well, he covered that one real quick, didn't he?
11: Well.
10: He came back on that one. Good. Very good, Lee.
11: You know.
10: The study suggests music often blends grief, joy, nostalgia, longing, and comfort into one experience. Wow, hey, Jude. All right, people who use music for self-expression, identify, or memories reported more emotionally complex reactions. Also, the state you're in when you're listening to the song.
11: Yes.
10: Has something to do with it, too. Those who listen mainly for fun. Do you find yourself, now, when it becomes a product, and when you're listening to music all the time, and when you're on the radio, especially when you're on music radio, you have a different view of the songs, because you hear them. And one of the things I learned as being on the radio and then working and playing at high school dances and in nightclubs, is that when a record was burnt out to me, the listeners might not be aware of it.
11: Oh, yeah. I've had songs in recurrent before that people are saying, hey, what's that?
10: Tell them what recurrent means.
11: Recurrent is a song that is too old to be considered new, right, but not old enough to be considered old. Right. So it's something from probably more than a year ago that you're still playing.
10: That's probably where you programmed it with the back in the old days of CHR. It was 3 months.
11: Oh yeah, it was with CHR. It can easily be 3 months. Yeah. With a rock format, more like 6 months to a year.
10: And that's why it was so good for me to be in the nightclubs, because there people are dressing and people would come up and they would say, "I want to hear the new record by," and I'm thinking it's burned. And yes. Then I'm thinking, okay, put it on a hot rotation. I've told you the story where I was doing a high school dance, and I think we were playing Pour Some Sugar on Me.
11: Okay.
10: And it had just come out. And I didn't know that the kids were that familiar with it already. But what I would do is, so I put the record on, or the disc, whatever it was at that time. Paul, you know how it opens up.
11: Step inside! Right, walk this way!
10: Right. Yeah. As that part began, all the girls in the high school that the dance threw their hands up in the air and ran out to the dance floor.
11: Okay.
10: I called the radio station and said, okay, get that in a hot rotation right now. And you know, that's the kind of stuff we would do.
11: Yeah.
10: Because you would see the reaction that the kids would have to the song.
11: That's right.
10: Man, I remember, and sometimes people will say, oh, really? The most overwhelmingly popular songs with the kids were mellifluous love songs. Slow, mellifluous, like Faithfully by Journey, Open Arms. Those are the ones. Where Are You Now by Cinch. I remember that. Those kind of records, those slow love songs. This time of year, when they're all graduating,
11: yeah,
10: they're into it.
11: Yeah. That probably has changed a little bit. There are still many slow, mellifluous love songs that become hits, but a lot of them are more upbeat party records now, like mm-hmm. something like Bruno Mars, for example, right. Something where like it's upbeat and fun. But then you've got your Adele's, right? Like Adele's slow and kind of sad sounding, but a great song.
10: Well, I tell you, today with the competition and the way it is, I wouldn't want to be programming music on a terrestrial radio station.
11: No,
10: because I don't. What are you going
11: to
10: do?
11: The kids are not listening to it.
10: Well, the kids are not listening to it. I mean, a lot of people are not listening to it because it doesn't have a pulse. There's no personalities on the radio stations anymore out of the music, except for the mornings. And a lot of the morning shows don't even have heavy personality. You know, there's this guy's playing the hits, which is nothing wrong with that. But I'm saying it's different than it was when I was coming up. And I just think that in the long run, it takes away the relationship that the listener has with the radio station. If it's just some segue serenader saying nothing except the call letters and a few slogans here and there, it's not anybody really talking to you. Like, for example, the late, great Mike Arlo, who was from here, who sounded like one of the people here. You knew he was one of you. He was talking to you. You were glad he was there. He was your buddy, rather than just some innocuous nothing who you don't really feel anything about.
11: Exactly.
10: And I think, and I understand that they don't have the money to do it, to do too much more than that, but there's so much more competition. I mean, when I was on Z104 in the early 80s, we were it. We were the only FM station playing the hits. We were the only one. Now you got Sirius, you got all these kind of stations playing all kinds of variations.
11: Spotify.
10: You got everything. Yeah. You got everything, And there's so much more competition. And I was always surprised that nobody's taken one of the FM failing stations that's doing well and just play the Beatles all day. For a while.
11: Yeah.
10: If you just played the Beatles and the Beach Boys all day and nothing else, it would probably get you a 3-share.
11: A Queen station might work, too. I've noticed that they're one of the most played classic rock artists on streaming.
10: Do they have enough music to go?
11: I don't know, but they certainly have the plays.
10: So this goes on, the way we feel about music. Those who listen mainly for fun or mood regulation tended to report similar emotional responses. Well, you listen for fun. What other reason would you listen to music? You listen for fun. What other reason would you listen to? I guess maybe you're in a sad mood. But the study suggests music often blends grief, joy, nostalgia, longing, and comfort into one experience. That's a good song if you're actually doing that. And those who listened mainly for fun or mood regulation tended to report simpler emotional responses. Well, yeah, if you put on some drive-in music, man, and then you start speeding. You ever get a ticket before you put on some drive-in music?
11: Yeah,
10: right. I can't drive. Age also mattered. Older people generally reporting less emotional complexity. Okay. Well, all right. You know, that makes sense to me. Think about, okay. And I think that could be that when you get old, you're more in control of it, and you see things and certain things as youthful naivete, can I say? You know what I mean? And so you think, oh, yeah, I really thought that then or that. Or it could be, like, it appears corny to you. Like, you might have been 16 years old, and you went to a motion picture with some girl or some guy that you really liked at the time, and it seemed so incredible to you because of the state you were in with this person. And then you see it 30 or 40 years later, and what a load of crap that was. I was with this girl that I was really into, you know, and I saw Far From the Madding Crowd at a theater in Princeton, and I thought, this is just wonderful, wonderful. And for years, I thought it was wonderful. About 30 years went by, and I put it on, and I went to see it, and it was crap. You like this once? And I said, well, that was before the Marine Corps. I said, oh, that's right. There is that. 720. Personality traits played a role, too. People higher in conscientiousness or emotional stability tended to report less mixed emotion. In fact, that some of you will remember, that is the song that Sarah and I used by the Rolling Stones. You're not the only one with mixed emotions.
11: Oh, yeah, okay. Yeah,
10: it's a good record, too. Openness to experience surprisingly did not strongly predict emotional complexity. Cultural values were also linked to musical emotion, mostly through how people used music in daily life. Well, how do you use music in daily life? And I don't know if it's different for people like us who programmed radio stations. And what do? I mean, sometimes Lee and I and Bill Bass, we will actually listen to some of the other radio stations and the music they're programming. I'm not going to mention them because we find it amusing. We think, yes. it's always the things with them, what people used to say. We're trying hard to be your favorite radio station. And you always write it, some of these stations, we're trying hard to get to the point where no one is listening.
11: Somebody please come along and buy us.
10: Oh, I think that's what they're doing.
11: Yes.
10: Coming up next, Nicolette Larson. 721 at WNIS. Cultural value. The researchers say culture may shape listening habits, which then shape emotional responses. I guess that's open to interpretation. And the study was observational, so it cannot prove that age, personality, culture, or listening habits directly cause these reactions. And the main takeaway, do you agree, Mr. Foster, is if a song makes you feel uplifted and heartbroken at the same time, science says that's perfectly normal. And I can understand
11: it. Yeah, I agree. I can understand it.
10: Do you have a song that moves you more than any other, like Undercover Angel? Or
11: a lot of Pink Floyd songs do, because there's family stories related to them. And so I think of, I hear the song Mother. Obviously, I think of my mom. I think of my dad every time I hear Comfortably Numb. You know what I mean? There's some...
10: I would think you would think of me every time you heard Comfortably Dumb.
11: No, that's Comfortably Dumb. No, I'm just joking.
10: This is Lee's last day as producing the morning show. The famous aphorism that there are only two kinds of good music, and this is would you believe, there are only two kinds of music, good and bad, is attributed to Duke Ellington, who came up with some great music. And he said this, there are simply two kinds of music, good music and the other kind. And the only yardstick by which the result should be judged is simply of how it sounds. Is that not the truth? If it's good to you and it works for you, it's just, I don't know if it's going to work for somebody else. So what music, is there one song that moves you more than any other song? What is it? Let me know.
14: I got Darlene Love. I got the Beach Boys. I got Joan Jett. WNIS.
10: All in the same order. Darlene Love from the Crystals. Joan Larkin. Joni Jett.
14: And the boys of summer, the Beach Boys. I love you.

0: Man. All right. WNIL 728. Greeny on your radio. Brian checks in. Oh, man.
1: Yes.
0: Absolutely. You got me coming by Judas Priest. You got another thing coming. You're driving down the road listening to that song, man. You got your foot on the accelerator, do you not? Yeah, you do. That's what you, the songs that make you drive too fast. That's what I love that record, too. It's a good, you got another thing coming. It's a good record. They're a real good band, Judas Priest. I like them. They rock. The song that gets me going the hardest, You Got Another Thing Coming by Judas Priest. I got a speeding ticket in Japan for 50 kilometers over the speed limit because of that song. And Sultans of Swing does that to you, Lee. It gets you speeding down the road. I love that song, but it makes me speed. And we'll try that. Well, officer, I was listening to the Sultans of Swing. Johnny V. Johnny, how you been, my man? Good to hear from you, my brother. I saw the movie Footloose with Kevin Bacon when I was in high school. Kevin Bacon's a good actor. I like Kevin Bacon. All right, at the time, I thought his parents are a-holes. They need to lighten up. 30 years later, I saw it again. This ought to be fun. The whole time I was thinking, this kid's an a-hole. He needs to... Okay, Johnny V. We got a topic here. A movie or a song you liked when you were a kid, and then you hear it now. When I think of the song, I remember thinking that I Will Follow Him by Peggy March was like the greatest record. Now I hear it, it's pretty corny. I Will Follow Him. I always like to think of Lindsey Graham singing it as he's walking behind Trump. Wherever he may go, there isn't an ocean so deep, a mountain so high it can keep me away from the dawn. But that's funny as hell. He says, I saw the movie Footloose with Kevin Bacon when I was in high school. At the time, I thought his parents are a-holes, need to lighten up. 30 years later, I saw it again. This ought to be fun. The whole time, I'm thinking, this kid's an a-hole. He needs to grow up. My, how perspectives change. How about movies that still are good to you? You still like them. You saw it when you were a kid. Paul says, I'm 65, the youngest of 9. Wow. And man, wow. Wow. What's the poem I'm thinking of? Old Mother Hubbard lived in a shoe. She had so many children, she didn't know what to do, obviously. And he says, yeah, I'm 65 years old, the youngest of 9. Wow. Man, I tell you what, man. I mean, you have to, grab for the pork chop. We had a line outside the bathroom, and I grew up listening to so many different styles, and of course, at that time, I didn't care for what my father liked. But now I'd love to hear some of those songs he loved. Oh, yeah. And I have so much music in my life that I don't even try to find new artists. I know what you mean. I used to be really great at trivia games, but I could never win now because I don't keep up with pop culture anymore. Have a great day. Well, Lee and I have had that conversation, and Lee, because I said, I know music from about 1955 to 1990, and then boom. Because I wasn't working in music radio. And the only music I heard was like when my youngest son was living with me, what he was listening to. But that was it. So, and Lee asked me, well, is there any stuff you like? Well, some, yeah, but I'm not that familiar with it. But I know what you mean. All right. And Frank checks in. Hey, Frank, American Pie. Bye-bye, American Pie. Sad about the loss of Buddy Holly. That was a bathroom song for disc jockeys. Guess you needed to hit the head. You put that thing on, man. You're good for, what, 15 minutes? How long is that thing? I don't know. It's a long record. Yet glad to be young, free-spirited, and nostalgic. All right, American Pie. It was a very good year, Frank Sinatra. It was a very good year when I was 17. I still had my spleen. When I was 17, Frank Sinatra laments growing old, but has no regrets. A Moon River, oh, dreamy and hopeful, but lonely. Moon River, wider than a mile, I'm crossing you in style. Someday. Ow! That was the, so when I'm in the eighth grade, 1964, right? The Rolling Stones and the Beatles come out and all that kind of good music in 1964. You got the Ronettes and everything, man. You got all that great music there. And so our eighth grade graduation dance, Moon River, was the theme. Was that you who picked that, Frank? Hope you're doing okay, Frank. Listening to a song, says Mark, that makes you feel sad and happy at the same time is basically the musical equivalent of checking your bank account on payday. That's a good one, man. You're thrilled to finally see the money, but deeply depressed by where it immediately has to go. Well, the late Fritz Fries and Rachel, the lovely Rachel, great people. They were on with us for so many years, both gone now. And he would always say that making money is the one thing, keeping it. Polly Wheels, good to hear from you, Polly. Hope you're doing well. This past Sunday, I was in a mood and thought about heading into the summer of 76. In contrast, into the summer of 26, the music I listened to that summer was very meaningful to a 16-year-old as opposed to what I am listening to now. All right. Good to hear from you. Got a couple more here. And this, Beverly, since I am an old lady now, you're a young woman. Come on now, baby. And have listened to lots of music. I will only share a few. Heat Wave, all right? Heat Wave. Martha and the Vandellas. I love Martha. Martha Reeves and the Vandellas as my guitar. Oh, yeah. George Harrison. Who's that lady? With Ernie Isley, who was tutored by their former band member, Jimi Hendrix. And I have a bunch, but those were the first few that came into my feeble mind. I know what you mean. Because it's hard to say, well, this is the one. And we were just talking about music and the emotions that it makes you feel and all that kind of good stuff. If you want to chime on in, feel free to do so. Email T-O-N-Y at WNIS.com. And so I asked Lee, I said, what is the song that makes you the happiest, that just brings you joy, and it's the same song that brings me sadness. He's 83 years old today. Barry Manilow. You gotta believe it's Daybreak. You gotta believe he's gonna be singing real soon, I think. Hey, Barry, time for you to sing.
2: Singing to the world.
0: Thank you, Barry. O.J. Simpson, on this date in 1994. Now, you don't remember this, do you, Lee? How old were you in 1994? Two? One? One. Oh, boy. I can remember going home and turning on the TV and watching this and then saying, okay, this is going to be good, and pouring myself a shot of scotch. I can remember that, sitting on the couch, saying, well, this will be good. 1994, O.J. Simpson, charged with the murder of Nicole Brown Simpson and Ronald Goldman, became a fugitive before being spotted in a white Ford Bronco driven by Al Cowlings. That is one of the times that we... What were you doing when you saw... Where were you when you saw... Did you watch that? Where were you? I know a lot of people remember that. Lee, for months, around the clock, nothing but O.J. Simpson. Rush stopped talking about it. An O.J. free zone. He stopped talking about it. Because, well, he wanted to spend more time ragging on Bill Clinton. We used to do that. You could do that with me. Like, you could do that. How many seconds into the show before I start ragging on Trump? Oh, we used to do that with Clinton. Me and Dave Morgan would sit out there. How many seconds into the show before Rush says something negative about Bill Clinton? Usually it's about 10. But sometimes he didn't, because he would open up with something that had nothing to do with anything, but was always interesting. And Rush is one of those guys that, unless you're actually a broadcaster and did this, you might love him, but I don't think you could really appreciate how good he was. Every day, the amount of material he came up with, and his ability to make you think of something in a way that you never thought of it before. He was really good at that. He was really good at it, and make you crack up, especially in the early days, when he was really having a good time. I think later on, near the end, of course, he was sick, but also when he saw himself as part of a political movement rather than a radio entertainer. You know what I mean? It started very slowly. After when he was an outlier. He wasn't with the mainstream Republicans, and they were afraid. They were afraid. And that's when George H.W. Bush invited him to the White House. They said, okay, let's get this guy inside the tent. And then he changed. And he was no longer like this big Pat Buchanan guy that he had been. And so it changed a little bit. And, you know, I can understand that. And they, you know, remember what they would show him? There was this big picture on the magazine cover where it shows all the framers, and Rush is one of them. But he was, I remember once I was interviewing Sam Donaldson, and I said to him that, well, Rush is a master monologist like Mark Twain was. And he says, there's no such word as monologist. Well, there is. Sam Donaldson was wrong. And I once saw this thing where there was this guy, and remember, where was Mark Twain from? Missouri. Wasn't he? Wasn't Mark Twain from Missouri? As Rush was? And it was this guy, and I saw this in, Carson City, Nevada, which is a good place to see. And it was one of them guys imitating Mark Twain. And the guy was just, he would just tell these stories in this slow drawl, and it was just fantastic. Fantastic. And I figured that's the tradition that Limbaugh came out of. Because when he would open up with his monologues, and he never took any calls. Why? You know why he never took any calls? Because was the caller going to say something better than what Rush was going to say? Maybe. Most likely not. That's why he got paid so much to talk, and they didn't. 7:37. So there it was, moving on from Rush here. Also, Newt Gingrich, who was a guest on this show. He was a guest with me and Sarah. And he said, and so I said, You'll crack up at this. So I asked him, I said, well, Mr. Gingrich, would you do a drop for me? And he said, what do you want the drop to be? And I said, would you say, hey, you're listening to Sarah and Tony, the voice of reason on WNIS? And so this is what Gingrich, and I wish I still had it, I know where it is. So Gingrich actually said, you're listening to Sarah and Tony, the voice of reason, sometimes on WNIS, which was actually more accurate than what I suggested he say. So he, too, is 83 years old today, and Lee's recording the he's recording the traffic right now. So as soon as he stops, I'm going to go to something else that I want to. Hey, Lee, I wanted you to be aware of this. When I was Newt Gingrich, I was telling them that Newt Gingrich was on the show with Sarah and me, probably in 1994, and around that time. And I asked him to do a drop for us. And so you're listening to Sarah and Tony, the voice of reason on WNIS. And so he records. So I said, okay, so here's what Gingrich said. He said, you're listening to Sarah and Tony, the voice of reason, sometimes on WNIS. And also, and I was talking about Rush, and you know you were listening to that. Another guy who I can remember the first time I heard him, I thought it was CBC. I thought it was Canadian Broadcasting because he had that sound to him. And I went and I said to Dave Morgan, and my confidant when it comes to programming and that kind of stuff, and I said to Dave, I heard this guy on the radio who is incredible. I don't know if it's a syndicated show. We've got to get him. This guy is one of the greatest broadcasters I ever heard. I mean, his pacing when he spoke, the stuff he was saying, it was incredible. Art Bell was born in the state in 1945. He was incredible. What a brilliant broadcaster. And I'm not into that stuff at all. Bigfoot, Major Ed Dames. Remember all that stuff? When he did it, I listened. I loved it. I loved listening to Art Bell. Man, what a great set of pipes. What a great voice. So I have him on the show. I've probably told this story a million times. And so I have him on the show. And so I said to him, well, Art, you know, I really enjoy your show and all that kind of good stuff. We had a good time. I see your great disc jockey and all that kind of good stuff. I said, do you believe that stuff? That he burst out laughing. He was like laughing his ass off. I said, you believe any? Oh, hell no. Are you kidding? It's incredible. I think Norrie does. I don't know. But that is the perfect overnight show, though. Don't you think? You know what I mean? Because really, you need people ragging and going through a change about Trump at 2:00 in the morning. I mean, how much can you take? So I like that stuff. I like that Art Norrie. Norrie guy. Not Art Norrie, but George Norrie. We're going to bring him here once. Did we? Did we bring him here? The memory is the second thing to go. 741 WNIS.
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0: WNIS, when Bill Bass and I are old disc jockeys, and he and I will talk about that, where we need to do something about this. Well, I'll hear a song, and you're reminded of the record, and you can actually see the record spinning, and the label, and the color that it was. And man, we had 6 turntables at the first radio station where I worked back in the early 70s. And you didn't know. We were playing like cuts off of albums. And so you had to be careful. And it was so funny because half the time, you know, you'd start the song at the wrong speed. Oh, yeah. We're on the same page. Bilal here. Music that makes you feel good and bad. That's The Way of the World by Earth, Wind, and Fire. That's one of my all-time favorite songs. That is really a good song. For whatever reason, I always put that one together with Just My Imagination by The Temptations. They didn't come out at exactly the same time. Fairly close. During the O.J. Simpson time, we spent many segments together debating. Oh, we did. Oh, yeah. He was in here in the studio. I mean, we talked about that. Wow. Can you believe, Bilal, that it was 32 years ago? Man. The only good thing about that is we just keep getting better looking, do we not? That's right. And me and Mo, born in May. Mo and I were talking about that the other day, how handsome we are to people born in May. Yankee Rick, of the live recordings of concerts, which one would you have given a digit or even a limb to have attended? At the time in 1974, Rock and Roll Animal was released. I was 15. Well, I actually did see Lou Reed live right around that time. I did. I saw him on a show with Taj Mahal and Billy Preston. So I did see Lou Reed with Taj Mahal and Billy Preston. Not too bad, huh? All right. It was released. I was 15. Well, now, sometimes my memories of the concerts, I know that I was there, and I know that I saw these, but that I see all these acts together at that same time on that day, I would bet against me being, and I think my friend Beverly will back me up on this. I think she knows where I'm coming from when I say this, that I don't, I know I was there, or let me put it another way, I really think I was there. Let me put it another way, I might have been there. You know what I mean? Because back in those days, you know, it's like I always see those things, you know, I always see those bumper stickers where the guy says, Vietnam, I was there and proud to serve. A guy wanted me to put one on my vehicle. I said, no. I said, have you got one that says, Vietnam, I was stoned, I think I was there. Have you got one that says that? I might have been there. I can still smell something in the air. 7:45. So Yankee Rick, of all the recordings of concerts, at the time in 1974, Rock and Roll Animal was released, I was 15, and the opening intro into Sweet Jane, and the last notes from Rock and Roll, I wish I was one of the crowd that exploded in applause. It had to have been a tremendous show. Oh, yeah. How about the Beatles at Shea Stadium? That'd be pretty good. And I like this one. Michael says, morning, Tom. Morning, Mike. He says, Barrett Strong's money makes me sad because I ain't got none. I understand that. 7:41. Well, you need a good deal. That's why. You need a good deal all the time. And we all know that life can move pretty fast. Do we know that? Yeah, I think we do. And one minute you're enjoying your beautifully upgraded home, and the next, an unexpected relocation means it's time to pack up and move on. That's exactly what happened to Ronald and Vicky. Ronald and Vicky. Remember them? Lee? Ronald and Vicky. That's what, well, you call them Ronnie, don't you? Ron and Vic, we call them. Ronnie and Vicky. And they poured their hearts into upgrading their beautiful home. But a sudden out-of-state relocation meant they needed to sell and sell fast without leaving a dime on the table. So they called my trusted close personal friends, Debbie and Sarah, and the Reynolds Bauer Home Team with Keller Williams. And it says here, and wow. That's what it says, Lee. It says, and wow. And wow. Did the strategy pay off? 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Now, this shocked me. I was shocked. Now, the president said it wasn't going to toss any money for the ballroom. It is. Oh, I'm shocked at this. I'm shocked. I am totally shocked. All the sordid details coming up on your station for sordidity. What happens when I press the button? Again, maybe something will happen this time. 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
5: WNIS is 752, 8 away from 8. Now, John checks in, and the Eagles, this is Johnny B. again, the Eagles, old 55, still makes me emotional since the 80s. I had a girlfriend I met when I was in high school, my first job, thank you, Lee. And I lived in Central California, and I went to visit my uncle in Indio, California, and ended up staying a whole summer, and I got a job at KFC. And when I joined the Navy, we kept in touch the whole time I was in the fleet. And then when I went to Bud's in Coronado, I would drive my old 67 Cougar back and forth to Indio to visit. And during each trip, I remembered praying that my car would make it. Yeah, the good old days. Yeah. She passed away from the devastating disease lupus, and every time I hear old 55, I can see the Coachella Valley down below as I'm coming out of the mountains and Palm Desert in the distance and feeling relief that my car made it. And the song always brings a tear as I remember my dear friend, Diana. I said, thanks, Casey Kasem. I mean, yeah, I should have read it like Casey. But, yeah, well said. I can imagine. Thank you. Good to hear from you, John. And Martin says, Alone Again, Naturally. Having Gilbert O'Sullivan, that's a good song. It's just, all right, I can see that making you happy and sad at the same time. All right, good song. I like that song, Alone Again. I saw Lou Reed at the Syria Mosque in Pittsburgh back in 1984. He was solo at the show. He was Ron Solo at the show, you say? Now, get all this. And we might have to move some stuff around, but Lee will take care of that. President Trump's Playboy past is long behind him. According to his biographer, this guy's name is Wolf. Author Michael Wolf explained on the latest episode of the Inside Trump's Head podcast, there's something in there that despite all the glitz and glamour that Trump 80 revels in as the most powerful man in the world, he hasn't gotten any action in years. How does he know? How does he know? Especially from his wife. How does he know? Huh? How about J.D.? You think J.D. gave me? I bet Cash Patel. He is in the White House, this totally alone figure without any kind of basic warmth, Wolf told the co-host, Joanna Coles. Even the people who are, the familiar faces, are familiar only on a professional basis. Now, get out of this. I mean, in the first administration, he had Hope Hicks. Did he? How do we mean had? Who really tended to him? What do we mean by tended? And now he has this woman, Natalie Harp. But he has functions, essentially, like an old-time monarch, you know? What are we talking about, his functions? I mean, is somebody servicing the Fuhrer, who has married someone for political reasons, as was done, and there was really no pretense of a domestic life, and then he's tended to by factotums. Hey, Lee, have you ever been tended to by a factotum? And Lee says, as we speak, he's being serviced by a factotum. Hicks is 37, and she served Trump as a longtime aide, both in the Trump organization in his first administration, taking on roles as both White House communications director and as counselor to the president. But during Trump's hush money criminal trial in 2024, she testified. She's the one who went to Christopher Newport, right? She testified for the prosecution against her former boss, providing intel on how the president wanted his alleged affairs with adult actress, a sporting girl, Stormy Daniels, and Playboy model Carrie McDougal covered up. All right. Harp, 35, has taken up a role similar to Hicks. I mean, is it a kneeling role? What do we mean here? As a trusted confidant to Trump during his second administration, Natalie Harp, you know, has become, as Hope Hicks was, the kind of curious person in his life. We don't really understand that relationship. Was he a concubine or something? The author said she appears to be hopelessly in love with him. Oh, my lands! And we've seen a series of cringeworthy letters that she has written him. My goodness, Melania, know about this? Harp, formerly a far-right news anchor, no surprise there, has written Trump numerous letters expressing her adoration for the 80-year-old, according to the New York Times, including one that said, "You are all that matters to me." Hope Hicks was not the one who went to, it was Cassidy Hutchinson. Thank you very much. I got that wrong. It was Cassidy Hutchinson. All right. Very good. We wanted to get that. Very good. Thank you, Lee. He said, but you know, I think he's generally regarded among his staff as post-sexual. Well, you know, he should be listening to WNIS. Any number of commercials could help him out with any problems he might be having there. He's post-sexual. There is at least nobody who is rushing to say nor whispering that he has a relationship, a sexual relationship, with anyone. Really? How about a senator from South Carolina? Reach for comment. White House Communications Director Stephen Chung sent the Daily Beast a statement that said Michael Wolf was a lying sack of and has been proven to be a fraud. He routinely fabricates stories. If I was working for Trump, I wouldn't talk about anybody constantly being proven a fraud who fabricates stories. But anyway, so the president's debauched past is no secret. In 2005, well, this whole thing goes on and on and on, and the point that they're making is, in reality, Trump is a lonely. Therefore, a new Donald J. Trump update theme. Harold Jenkins, Conway Twitty, Lonely Blue Boy. He's lonely, and he's blue.
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1: 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And now here's Mose Allison. And now here's the Rivieras. Coming up, we'll be talking to people who sell wine. So if you're like an alcoholic wino and you need your fix, keep it where it is on the Mighty 790.
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3: Insists the U.S.-Iran deal is a great one. I'm Dave Anthony, Fox News.
4: For a lot of reasons, but number one by far, 99.9% is they will never have a nuclear weapon.
3: And this morning, while sitting next to Egypt's leader at the G7 summit in France, President Trump also warned Iran,
4: if they don't behave, we'll go right back to dropping bombs right smack in the middle of their head.
3: The president also insists the U.S. would not invest a dime in Iran, and the agreement that will be signed Friday will fully reopen oil and other shipping in the Strait of Hormuz.
4: And the market has gone wild, and oil has come tumbling down.
3: As for critics of the deal, the president says,
4: you know, the stupid people want to have a worldwide depression.
3: Also at the summit, G7 leaders have pledged more military and financial support for Ukraine in the war against Russia. We're learning more about the plot the FBI thwarted to attack the UFC Freedom 250 event at the White House Sunday night. 5 people under arrest, 18 others being investigated.
5: They're facing multiple charges, including conspiracy to commit murder. Investigators say the plot called for drones to drop explosives, which would then trigger a mass evacuation toward a pre-staged sniper team. Then a second wave of attackers would breach the White House gates. The mother of one of the alleged suspects, Tyson Proper, contacted authorities over concerns about her son's recent behavior, firearm purchases, and his communications with people he met online. Her call to investigators ultimately led to Tyson's arrest and helped foil the plot.
3: Fox's Todd Pyro. A win and a loss for President Trump in Georgia. The Republican he backed won a Senate primary runoff. Congressman Mike Collins beat Derek Dooley.
6: Hey, y'all know what the mission is. It's to put a Republican in that seat and get rid of that John Ossoff in November. Return this seat to the people of Georgia.
3: But another Republican the president endorsed in Georgia, Burt Jones, lost a runoff for governor. He was defeated by Rick Jackson. Trump-backed Republicans won Senate primaries in 2 other states. Congressman Kevin Hern in Oklahoma and Barry Moore in Alabama. 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
3: A Senate confirmation hearing scheduled today for Jay Clayton, the Trump nominee to be director of national intelligence, will not happen after all. The president's blocking it, demanding senators in an early morning social media post confirm another nominee first, Jamie McDonald for U.S. attorney, the job Clayton currently has. The president also wants
10: to force Congress to act on a voter ID bill, which currently lacks enough support for passage. In an overnight post to Truth Social saying he was canceling today's scheduled confirmation hearing, and

0: that he'd keep Bill Pulte, a top housing official, as acting director of national intelligence. Lawmakers in both parties had opposed Trump's controversial nomination of Pulte, concerned because he has no experience in the intelligence field and in the role of director of national intelligence, and would be charged with overseeing the country's 18 intelligence agencies. Lillian Wu, Fox News.
1: Democrats oppose that Save America Act. It would impose new voting requirements like proof of citizenship and voter ID, put restrictions on mail-in ballots, and it would ban transgender athletes from competing in women's sports and outlaw transgender medical treatments for children. Today, new Federal Reserve Chairman Kevin Warsh will wrap up a two-day meeting assessing the economy, and then
2: this afternoon, the Fed will announce its interest rate decision along with a policy statement and summary of economic projections, followed by Warsh's first post-meeting press conference. The Fed is overwhelmingly expected to leave its benchmark rate unchanged.
1: That's Fox's Hillary Barsky. Stock futures are mixed the day after a Dow record high. At soccer's World Cup, a star shines.
3: Messi on the turn. Options either side. Lionel Messi! There's your goal!
1: That was his first one on Fox. Then Messi scored two more goals, leading Argentina past Algeria 3-0. He now has a record-tying 16 career World Cup goals. France, Norway, and Austria also won in World Cup action. I'm Dave Anthony. This is Fox News.
4: Good morning. Got a pair of issues in Norfolk right now on either side of 64. First, on the westbound side, had a crash earlier near Chesapeake Boulevard. They're still working on getting that out of the way. You're a little bit slow from Norview Avenue. And then on the eastbound side of 64, we've got a crash right after Military Highway. At the moment, the left lane blocked with a backup not quite to Norview Avenue. Bridges and tunnels about ordinary downtown eastbound from Des Moines Avenue. Heavy but steady at the Midtown in M&M. HRVT eastbound. You're backed up from King Street. I'm Lee Foster, Skywatch Traffic.
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6: My man! Man, people are fired up about music. Let me get to a couple of more of these, and we're good. There's big news breaking out. Now, in fact, let me just get to the news right now. We'll try to get to your music things, but the 14-point draft agreement between the United States and Iran. I have it in my hand. We're going to get right to it, but first we're going to get to the news with Lee Foster.
4: After 11 months at sea, the USS Mitcher has returned home to Norfolk. The guided missile destroyer spent part of its deployment operating along with the USS Gerald R. Ford carrier strike group, although Navy officials have not released details about all of its missions. More than 300 sailors were aboard the ship during the nearly year-long deployment. Time's running short for Virginia lawmakers to approve a budget before the new fiscal year begins. Negotiations remain stalled over how to handle those tax incentives for the state's growing data center industry. Speaker Don Scott says disagreements within the Democratic Party have boiled over. He calls the dispute a civil war and is blaming Senator Louise Lucas. He points to her as a key figure in the fight. Lucas says her focus remains on the impact data centers have on local communities and making sure those concerns are addressed. A deal is in place to legalize retail cannabis sales in Virginia. Sales potentially could begin in the summer of next year. The compromise between Governor Spanberger and lawmakers includes a 6% state sales tax at up to 350 stores nationwide. Also a $250 fine for public 350 stores statewide, and a $250 fine for public marijuana use. The agreement's part of a broader budget negotiation, of course, which remains stalled. And I'm Lee Foster, News Talk 790 WNI.
6: Okay, we got this here. The agreement between Iran and the U.S. It lays out the terms of the ceasefire between the U.S. and Iran. The reopening of the Straits of Hormuz, okay, we've got the 14-point memorandum of understanding, has not yet officially been released, but a copy was obtained by CNN from a U.S. official, a diplomat, who saw it at the G7 summit in France this week, confirmed its contents. Okay, let's just get to it. Well, here's what it says. Given both the U.S. and Iranian secrecy around the language, it remains unclear whether the draft text shared with CNN will reflect the exact wording of the final document due to be signed in person Friday in Switzerland. Technical details are also being finalized, so the wording could still shift. A White House spokesperson said the text did not reflect the actual memorandum. That means nothing, and nothing they say means anything. Under the draft agreement, the U.S. will allow Iran to sell. Okay, let's look in. Under the draft agreement, the U.S. will allow Iran to sell its oil and petrochemical products, and Tehran may be able to tap into a $300 billion development fund. Now, once again, Obama gave them $1.7 billion, I think it was, and look at the fuss they made. So here you go. So this is a long way from unconditional surrender. This is a long way from regime change. Under the draft agreement, the U.S. will allow Iran to sell its oil and petrochemical products, and Tehran may be able to tap into a $300 billion development fund if it meets commitments related to its nuclear program in further negotiations. The document does not include specifics on what will become of Iran's highly enriched uranium. The U.S. official told CNN that the text reflects the agreement signed digitally by President Donald Trump, Vice President J.D. Vance, and Iranian Parliamentary Speaker Mohammad Bagar Ghalibaf on Sunday. All right. Well, Article 2, Section 1 of the Constitution gives the president the power to make treaties with the advice and consent of the Senate. The president shall have power by and with the advice and consent of the Senate to make treaties, provided two-thirds of the senators present occur. I mean, so we no longer have a constitutional republic. These clowns, him and Vance, these two get to make the decision? Not my representative, not our elected representatives. These two guys? They're going to decide what's in the best interest of the United States, not our elected representatives. A republic, if you can keep it. We are not keeping it. Here's what it says. This is the text. I'm going to read it without comment so we can get through it, because we got a guest coming up selling wine at 8:30. So you Alkies, stay tuned, man. You need your fix? You jonesing? You starting to shake? Stick around. We'll get you straight at 8:30. Here's what it says. The Islamic Republic of Iran and the United States, together with their allies in the current war, declare upon the signing of this Memorandum of Understanding an immediate and permanent end to the war on all fronts, including Lebanon. And I said I wasn't going to comment. I lied. I'm a Trump. Now, Lee, I want you to look something up for me on the internets. Is Israel signing on to this? See what Benjamin is saying. See what Benji is saying about this. I don't see them signing on to this. But moving on. The Islamic Republic of Iran and the United States, together with their allies in the current war, declare upon the signing of this Memorandum of Understanding an immediate and permanent end to the war on all fronts, including Lebanon, and undertake that from now on they will not launch any hostile action against each other and will refrain from the threat or use of force against each other. The final agreement will confirm the provisions of this article and the remaining articles. 2. The Islamic Republic of Iran and the United States undertake to respect each other's sovereignty and territorial integrity and to refrain from interfering in each other's internal affairs. 3. The Islamic Republic of Iran and the United States undertake to negotiate and reach a final agreement within a maximum period of 60 days, extendable by mutual consent. 4. Immediately upon the signing of the Memorandum of Understanding, the United States lifts the naval blockade and prevents any interference or obstruction against the Islamic Republic of Iran and restores traffic within a maximum of 30 days to its full capacity. The traffic of ships shall be proportional to the pre-war volume of traffic on the part of the Islamic Republic of Iran. The United States also undertakes to withdraw its forces from the surrounding area within 30 days after the final agreement. 5. Upon signing the Memorandum of Understanding, the Islamic Republic of Iran will immediately take steps to ensure that the movement of merchant ships from the Persian Gulf to the Sea of Oman and vice versa. What does it say?
7: In short, no. Israel is not party to the Memorandum of Understanding. They have not signed on to it.
6: Source?
7: AP, Reuters, and The Guardian.
6: Okay. Report again.
7: Israel is not a party to the U.S.-Iran Memorandum of Understanding. In fact, there were multiple reports indicating Israel was either excluded from negotiations or was not fully briefed on the final text before it was announced.
6: Okay. Good job, Lee. The United States undertakes, together with its regional partners, to create a comprehensive plan agreed upon by both parties for the rehabilitation and economic development of the Islamic Republic of Iran. Okay, I'm going to lie to you again. Why? Why do we want to rehabilitate them? Why do we want them to get money to rebuild? Let's leave them where they are. Let it make it more difficult for them. Oh, I guess they won't sign this cockamamie thing if we don't give them the money. Oh, okay. So they're going to rebuild. Oh, yeah, they're going to rebuild. They're going to give the money to Hezbollah. Jeez. Oh, boy. So the United States undertakes, together with its regional partners, who are they, to create a comprehensive plan. You mean our regional partner? Our regional partner, the one we started the war with, who's not on board? Israel?
8: It's Israel is the one that's got to be on board.
6: Why would he be? The implementation mechanism of this plan, as part of the final agreement, will be formulated within 60 days. What do you think, gang? Let me know. Email tonywnis.com. Get on. So the United States commits to ending on a schedule to be agreed upon as part of the final agreement all types of sanctions currently facing the Islamic Republic of Iran, including resolutions of the United Nations Security Council and the Board of Governors of the International Atomic Energy Agency, and all unilateral U.S. sanctions, both primary and secondary. The Islamic Republic of Iran reiterates that it will never produce nuclear weapons. The Islamic Republic of Iran and the United States have agreed that the fate of enriched material and the fate of all other mutually agree. You know, I was thinking about the Versailles Treaty, where the Germans weren't allowed to have an air force, but by golly, they got one. It goes on. The Islamic Republic of Iran and the United States agreed that pending a final agreement, they will maintain the status quo. Okay, what this is a memorandum of understanding. They decided to talk. All right. The Constitution, Article 2, Section 2, gives the president the power to make treaties with the advice and consent of the Senate. Don't you think that the Senate should have a voice on this? Do you not agree? I don't care if you're the most MAGA person in the world. This is too much for Trump. Come, he's going to make the decision, the final decision. Really? This guy? I'm sorry. I want Cain and Warner. I want Jen Kiggins. I want Whitman. I want all of them to look at it. I want McClellan to look at it. I want Bobby Scott to look at it. I want all of them to look at it. Come on. This was Obama's deal. All right? The Obama deal. The Obama-Iran deal. The Joint Comprehensive Plan of Action, JCPOA. It was reached on July 14, 2015, between Iran, the United States, Britain, France, Germany, Russia, China, and the European Union. Right there. Do you see the big difference? Do you see the big difference? That's what Obama did. That's what happens when adults are in charge. That's what happens when we elect intelligent people who send people like John Kerry, who send physicists out there to meet with them to talk. What are the chances that Trump will get Britain, France, Germany, Russia, China, and the European Union to sign on? He can't even get Israel to sign on. Its central purpose was to prevent Iran from obtaining a nuclear weapon while giving Iran relief from nuclear-related sanctions. Iran reaffirmed it would under no circumstances seek, develop, or acquire nuclear weapons, and the deal set up IAEA verification and a joint commission to monitor compliance. Did you hear any of that? Iran's uranium enrichment was sharply limited. Iran agreed to enrich uranium only up to 3.67% for 15 years. You know, at the time, one of the reasons the Republicans said they were against it is that we're too short a time. What's the time on this one? Far below weapons-grade level. Main point, Iran's uranium stockpile was capped. Iran agreed to keep no more than 300 kilograms of uranium enriched up to 3.67% for 15 years. Iran was limited to 5,060 IR-1 centrifuges at Natanz, while thousands of others were removed or placed under monitoring. Fordow was restricted. Iran agreed that Fordow would not be used for uranium enrichment or nuclear material for 15 years. The Iraq heavy water reactor was redesigned. The reactor was rebuilt so it would not produce weapons-grade plutonium. Do you see the difference between what I was reading to you and this? This has definite specifics. The International Atomic Energy Agency received expanded monitoring powers. Did you hear it mentioned in the Trump thing? The JCPOA included long-term IAEA monitoring of Iran's uranium supply chain, centrifuge production, seals, and access procedures. Nuclear-related sanctions relief came only after verification. The United States, European Union, and the United Nations agreed to lift or waive nuclear-related sanctions after the IAEA verified Iran had taken the required nuclear steps. And the deal was obtained without any shooting. Yeah, it was achieved through sanctions, diplomacy, inspections, not through an attack. The Obama White House described it as the best way to stop an Iranian bomb without military action. And the interim agreement was reached on November 24th, 2013. and the final JCPOA was reached on July 14, 2015. Implementation began on January 16, 2016, and it was not a constitutionally approved treaty. Under the Constitution, treaties require the President to obtain the advice and consent of two-thirds of the Senate. The House does not ratify treaties. The Obama administration treated the JCPOA as a multilateral nuclear agreement or political arrangement, not as a Senate-ratified treaty. So Congress reviewed it under the Iran Nuclear Agreement Review Act. No resolution approving or disapproving it passed both chambers before the review period ended. So it was not ratified by the House and Senate. And so the next president could just blow it up. This is what's going to happen now. So why do that? Why not? Why not? Give us a good example. I want to know why the president and the vice president think that my representative should not have a voice in this, because that's our voice. Do you think the only voices should be Trump and Vance? I got to say, they're the ones who started this war. They're the ones who told us how it was going to end. It didn't end anywhere near the way they said it was going to end. So why should we trust them on this agreement? I want to know what Tim Kaine thinks. I want to know what Warner thinks. Get the Senate in on this. Lindsey Graham, down there, the war hawk, the neocon, does he like this? 820. So no, it was not ratified by the House and Senate. Trump withdrew the United States from the JCPOA because he threw a hissy fit because he's a jealous little SOB. His stated reason was that the deal was one-sided. Sounds a lot better than the one he's got here. And failed to protect U.S. national security. He didn't like it because he's so jealous of Obama, because Obama is everything that he isn't. Not a little nepo baby, whining crybaby, and an intellect. Everything Trump is not. 821. All right. So Trump withdrew the United States from the JCPOA on May 8th, 2018, and that's where we are. So now, if you want a copy of that, you can go to the CNN website, I would imagine, right? And there's no pay window there. Okay. So if you want to read this for yourself, go to read the 14-point draft agreement between the U.S. and Iran. Now, are we getting any reaction for this from Lindsey Graham, anybody at all? Check reaction. And so the only reaction we got from Israel... Has Israel reacting directly to this plan? Okay. What is Netanyahu? Just Google Netanyahu and see what the latest thing he said is. And is the fighting continuing in Lebanon? Yes, it is. So based on the reporting that's emerged so far, Israel is not a party of the U.S.-Iran Memorandum of Understanding and does not appear to have formally signed onto it. I think what the Iranians will do, they'll play us for all they can. They know they've got his number, and they've got him by the short hairs. They've got him. They got his bone spur because they got the Straits of Hormuz. And so they know all they got to do is, okay, Donnie, but we're closing it again. And in that treaty, one of the things that really cracked me up, he's not going to threaten them. We're not going to threaten them, huh? Trump is not going to threaten them. You know, have you ever seen a person less able to control their impulses than Trump? He's not going to threaten them. That's his nature. People act according, you know, being an idiot is thinking that people will act not according to their nature. Once you've figured out who they are, they keep it up. All right, we're going to take a break. Miss Emily is going to be joining us. That little old wine girl, the little old wine girl, little old wine drinker, Emily, little old wine. I got a nickel, you got a dime. Let's put it together by a bottle of wine. Drinking wine, Spodioti, drinking wine. Lee says she's already drunk. Really, Lee? Her and Jay Lee were throwing some down since 7 o'clock? Israel is indeed continuing to carry out strikes on Lebanon. Oh, boy. Well, this is what happens when you elect an idiot. 823. All right, Jennifer checks in. How are you? The emotional songs that get me every time. 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Reflections of My Life, Marmalade or Marmalade, if you prefer. That's a good record. I like that. Oh, What a Beautiful World, Willie Nelson. Oh, Michael Picasso in Ships. Ian Hunter, yes. Ian Hunter has just, well, Jennifer and I love Ian Hunter, and he just has a way of making the song. He just has a way, man. The guy's good. He makes it work. Many others, but trying to keep this bright, brief, and relevant. And don't we appreciate that? The Dance. Garth Brooks' song, To Dance. I'm not familiar with that. I like Garth. About experiencing loss after love. It's better to have loved than lost than not to have loved at all. Quite true. All right. WN, S-I-S. Let me hear from you. What do you think about this thing? You have any thoughts on this at all? You have any thoughts at all? Let me know. All right. Email TONYWNIS.com. I brought in all this music about drugs and everything since we were talking about the marijuana thing, but let me give you what we've got here. All right. Okay. Hey, Gartman. Wow. Wow. Okay. Dennis Gartman checks in. All right. Okay. He's going to a Marta Hoffler Board of Directors meeting, listening to the radio. I miss doing his show. Okay. All right. Let's stay in touch. All right. Very good. We'll stay. Dennis Gartman. And we love Dennis and we miss him, but we've talked about why he's not here and all that kind of good stuff, but we miss him. And Dennis, you sounded better than you thought you did, buddy. All right. Okay. Let me see what this is. This is from Greg. Well, Trump, Fox, and right-wing media will paint this agreement as a resounding victory. I don't know how they can paint it as a resounding victory. Since they said that victory would be regime change and unconditional surrender, and those things didn't happen. So I don't see. I guess. If you're just going to accept it blindly, maybe you're right, Greg. I don't know. But while Trump, Fox, and right-wing media will paint this agreement as a resounding victory, it's actually an overwhelming defeat of Trump and the United States. We have capitulated on a scale unseen, and Iran is coming out stronger and emboldened. They don't need nukes. They can close the strait. What an absolute cluster this all is. MAGA is a cancer on our nation. Yep. Yep. Yep. What more can we add to that? I mean, really. And you just, how many times you have to learn? That's what Obama said. How many times we have to learn the same lesson? And now we're going to do it again. And now we're going to sign into this without, it's nothing. It's Trump and Vance make an agreement with somebody in Iran who's playing them for the suckers that they are. Everything. Everything. Now, I'm bummed out because I'm paying for other people's mistakes. But if you're MAGA, he lied to you. He thinks you're an idiot. Howard Stern knows him better than you do, MAGA. And Howard Stern said he hates you. He holds you in utter contempt. And say what you will about Howard Stern. He's an honest dude. He's an honest dude.
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4: Good morning. And Norfolk still dealing with that crash eastbound on 64 near Military Highway. Left lane blocked on that. You're backed up all the way to Chesapeake Boulevard on 64 East. Downtown Tunnel eastbound, we're still backed up to Des Moines Avenue. The Midtown slow from the West Norfolk Bridge. Heavy but steady at the M&M and JRBN High Rise. HRBT westbound, you're backed up to 4th View. Eastbound right now, slow from around Settlers Landing. No further bridge openings on the schedule. I'm Lee Foster, Skywatch Traffic.
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9: Now, people often wonder and ask, how is it that Lee and I are so happy every morning and so glad to be among you and doing this radio show? And I got to say, we owe it all to Wine Still Sold Out. Because every morning what we'll do is at the 6 o'clock hour, we'll have a little bit.
17: You go into my office, is that what you're saying?
9: Thank you. And then at 7 o'clock, we have a little bit more. And at 8 o'clock, we're really enjoying ourselves.
17: And by 9, when the rest of us get here, you're just like ready to rumble.
9: I'm ready to get in the car and drive home.
17: Oh, Jesus.
9: Well, tell me all about it. We got these guys here right now. And who's on the line with us? It is. Well, let me tell you a little bit about them before we begin. Joseph Arking is the CEO of WTSO.com and Ashburn Corporation, and he oversees a family of businesses that include Roger Wilco Liquors, Wine Still Sold Out, Serve Neat, RW Hospitality, and Real Estate Holdings. And he began his business career, in New York City's Diamond District, okay, where he learned sales, entrepreneurship, and the most competitive people in the world, so you're going to be learning, and customer service and operation. There's a lot more to the story. Emily, anything you would like to add?
17: I just have to say, the fact that 20 years ago, I've never met Joe. I'm so excited to talk to him. 20 years ago, being ahead of the game with e-commerce and thinking, we are going to get wine delivered to somebody's front door so they don't have to worry about it. And just the loopholes you have to go through to be able to make that happen in the U.S. with mm-hmm. so many different states. It's incredible be that far ahead of the game, you know?
9: All right, we're going to be talking to Joseph and Edward. Joseph and Edward, good morning to you.
18: Good morning.
9: How you guys doing? And where are you?
18: We're actually in our offices in New Jersey.
9: What part of New Jersey are you in?
18: Southern New Jersey, Moorestown, near the Philadelphia border.
9: Yeah, I grew up in South Brunswick, right near New Brunswick, as you know, the apex of civilization.
18: Yes, absolutely.
9: New Jersey, we don't have no accents. Well, tell me all about it. What are you guys up to? What exactly? How did you get into this? How did the idea first pop into your head? The fruition, the years, all the work you put into it? Tell me everything we need to know, gentlemen.
18: Well, 20 years ago, they changed the law, the shipping laws for wine. A Grant home was actually the legal premise by which you were allowed to ship via FedEx or UPS to the consumer. Mm-hmm. And we had two supermarket-sized liquor stores in New Jersey that service most of southern New Jersey and Pennsylvania. And we had a pretty serious discount wine portfolio division, and I decided to just give it a go.
9: What's the genesis of Roger Wilco? Because that's like a military phrase. Why do you use that? Why do you use that, Roger Wilco?
18: Roger Wilco is the original owner that we purchased four stores from originally, was a flyer in World War II.
9: Okay.
18: And so it comes from Roger Wilco over and out.
9: Yeah, okay. All right, because I wonder if that, I thought that was pretty neat. Now, there have been so many changes with computers, with the internet, with artificial insurance since 2006. How has that affected you guys? How has that affected your business model?
18: Well, we were actually the entrepreneurs of e-tailing. We started, we were probably one of the first to start shipping directly through email and sort. So we're 20 years old, and I'm an old man already. And I'm starting to pass the baton to Edward and the team to start changing around how we do business. But I think that the core values of WTSO has kept us alive for a very, very long time. I mean, we have over 275,000 members.
9: Wow. And how does one become a member?
19: It's free to sign up. You can just go on our website and just, you know, place your email address, and then we'll start sending you offers. So we offer three offers a day, two flash offers, which are usually 30 to 70% off. Some, you know, one of the best prices you'll see on the web. And then we offer a premium order, which is our offer, which is our collector's drop, which drops every day around 12 noon Eastern.
9: Wow. You know, since what you guys said you were an old guy from New Jersey, I'm an old guy from New Jersey, and I guess we're not drinking Matus anymore, gentlemen, are we? And so how have you seen, in the years you've been in business, have the changes with WTSO, WTSO.com, have the interest in wine, what is the favorite of different people and different demographics, how has it changed? Has it changed over the years?
18: I think that the people have become smarter. We primarily sell sub-Appalachian product from Italy, the United States, France, and Spain, Oregon. And I think that the customer has become much more sophisticated in their wine drinking, and they look to go for key varietals that they actually enjoy. But primarily, Cab, Pinot, Brunello, Barolo, the key varietals that are grown in the countries that specialize in them.
9: Now, once again, we're talking, and we've got Emily here with us. WTSO Wines Till Sold Out. You know somebody who wants to take advantage of this. You want to take advantage of this. Great for gift giving. I would imagine all kinds of stuff is going on right now. People are getting married. WTSO Wines Till Sold Out. The website is WTSO.com. You know, gentlemen, a lot of people are listening, and it takes a lot of guts to do what you guys did. Obviously, you learned so much. You're working in the diamond industry. You're working in the fast food industry. If you really, some of the lessons that you guys have learned, mistakes, some things you should do, some things you would say to a budding entrepreneur, what advice would you give them?
18: That's a pretty difficult question. Age is an important part of the, I guess, of the whole idea of entrepreneurism. You need to fail to succeed. I think the best advice I could ever give anybody is never stop trying, and your failures are really just lessons and an education on what to do, what not to do going forward. So I think that my best advice would be continue to drive, you know, drive yourself as hard as you can to get to the successes, but don't be upset if the failures actually occur, especially in the first 30 or 40 years of your life.
9: Yes, sound advice.
17: I got to say, I personally have been using WTSO for coming on 10 years, the owner of the radio station for, I believe, about 14 years. And I have to say, every detail that you have put into the website with your team is incredible. The flash deals, I always say it's like I'm a sucker for a fantastic price with great quality. And it always is like that with WTSO. I was looking through my cellar, and Tony, this is cool. Every bottle that you buy, they keep it in your quote unquote cellar online. So you can see when it's available, you can go back, you can rate it, you can see what other people have rated. So it's almost like a community of wine as well. Even during the pandemic, it's having the Psalms there was phenomenal to go in and do tastings with them virtually. But it's like the joint, for example, it's like $16.99. And the owner of the radio station and I, that was, I mean, we bought it in cases because we loved it so much for the price. Mm-hmm. And I want to ask you guys, pardon me, what is your favorite best value wine that you guys have on the market? I apologize.
9: You're going to be okay there, Emily?
17: Allergies.
19: So a lot of the things that you mentioned, and we appreciate, you know, those things that you mentioned, we have a lot of exciting things coming up with our 20th anniversary. Actually, next week is our 20-year anniversary. So we're actually bringing back a lot of old labels, like you mentioned, similar to the joint, Judge and Jury.
17: Wonderful.
19: You know, we have other labels like Pine and Brown and Condado, labels that, you know, customers have enjoyed over the 20-year period at these, you know, unbelievable deals that we were able to bring to you guys. So we're very excited, but you know, we love a good deal. We love being able to, you know, offer you guys, you know, $100 bottle of wine for $24.99. We love offering, you know, big appellations, big bottles of wine that you might not be able to find in the store, you know, shipped directly to your door. So like, we don't have specific like pluses and minuses. We just, you know, we like to bring the deal, you know, to the web.
17: I have to say, I love that you bring the deal to the web. It makes it so much wonderful. One thing for you, how did you come up with the idea of the flash sale? Because I'm such a sucker for get it right now.
9: Did you say flesh or flash?
17: Flash.
9: I'm sorry.
17: The flash sale. That happens, you get the email and you get to decide which wine you want. How did you come up with that idea? Because it's so genius.
18: Well, I really can't tell you that it was my idea as an original. There was a company that was selling electronics over 20 years ago called Woot, W-O-O-T. Mm-hmm. And they started at 12 o'clock, midnight, and they were selling out product of closeouts of electronics, and we loved the idea. So we built a site around, you know, one item at a time, and that ended up being the best piece of it. And then the free shipping actually came into play during the beta testing in the first 3 months, and then the guaranteed every bottle is actually what we stand for as a premise. If you don't like it, if it comes in damaged in any way, we give you a full refund. No questions asked.
17: Oh, so, yeah. You can tell for the customer service that it is a family-owned business, not a massive corporation, when you talk to anybody in your customer service. Can you tease us a little bit what's going to happen? What else you guys have going on for the 20-year? What should we expect as a consumer?
19: Yeah, so we have next week, we're doing a mega marathon. So we're going back to our original style marathon where we're going to have over 100 labels over 2 days being offered, but the labels are going to change every 15 minutes or until sold out, and things tend to sell out
18: relatively
19: quickly. So, you know, it's going to give a lot of excitement to the customers. I remember 10 years ago, you know, we had customers that would take days off of work for our marathon. So, like, it's very exciting to bring that.
17: I believe it.
19: Marathon. Yeah, so we also have, you mentioned AI. We're working on an AI assistant that actually gives our customers suggestions of like what they've purchased in the past, what other wines that we offer on the site that might fit their palate, that might fit their taste profiles. You can ask, you know, ask it questions like, I'm having a party of 100 people. How many bottles do I need? What's the right mix?
17: Oh, nice.
19: Stuff like that. Yeah, so we're working on something like that. And we're also, after our marathon, we're going to debut our new just website, new look, new feeling, new colors, just a new user-friendly shopping experience. You'll be able to, you know, you'll be able to combine all of your purchases into one cart. Today, if you purchase Flash, you have to purchase the Flash separately from any other purchase that you might make on the site, Last Chance or, you know, Premium. So, you know, we're trying to make the user experience a little more friendly, even though it's very friendly to begin with, but we're trying to, like, just make it easier for the customer to check out and to experience things, you know, in a one-click format.
9: It's fun. Fun. You find something new. There's a new way to do it. This is really cool. I mean, it's really interesting when you talk about it and everything. You can actually get the logistics because who knows? I'm going to have 20 people. How much wine should I get? You actually put it into the AI, and you go to the website, and the website is WTSO.com.
17: All right. Before you guys go, I just want to make sure. I just saw this. We have a lot of business owners who listen to WNIS, and you do the corporate wine gifts, which is phenomenal. Is there anything you want to plug before we let you guys free for the day that you think somebody should know about WTSO?
19: Yeah, I mean, we, you know, just about a year and a half ago, we launched our sister website called Serve Neat, which also offers the same great service for spirits as well, you know, hard to get bourbons, spirits, stuff like that.
17: You hear that, Tony? You don't even have to leave your house to get your bourbon now.
9: No, never.
17: You can get it delivered here.
9: Yeah, you can get my drugs delivered.
19: Exactly. So, I mean, it's great. We have a large, very large customer service team. Our customer service agents, our marketing agents have been with us since the start, and you know, for corporations, for businesses, for holidays coming up, like, there's really nothing that we can't do. If you guys need baskets, boxes, 2 wine packs, 3 wine packs, anything that might be, you know, a great gift for the holidays or, you know, for a corporate event, like, we're here and we could make anything for anybody. So reach out to us if you don't see it on the site. You know, email us in or call our number. And, you know, we have people all the time that are just here to help you and to make the experience as easy as possible.
17: I love that. You don't get that often on a website.
9: Thank you very much. Now, once again, it's WTSO.com. Check it out. Gentlemen, thank you very much for coming on WNIS this morning and continued success.
19: Thank you so much.
9: Thank you very much, guys. Be good. Thank you very much. From New Jersey right there. Well, what'd you think about that, Emily? Very happy now?
17: I love talk. I was so excited to hear what they do because what they think about it because I've been using them for a long time and I've seen nothing like this on the market.
9: Okay.
17: And I truly, genuinely love every wine I've gotten from WTSO.
9: Well, I like that they're really into it.
17: You can tell. The fact that they're like,
9: As the coffee was kicking in, they started picking up a little bit.
17: Yeah, ours too.
9: As soon as you started talking to them, they started to pick up a little bit. They seemed to be a little bit down on me.
17: Well,
9: as soon as
17: you were
9: talking to them,
17: I hear that often about you, Tony.
9: 847 at WNIS. So you're right here with Stony Tony and Drinking Emily. And one more time, WTSO.com.
17: Thank you, Tony.
9: Come on, Emily and I are leaving right now. And what we're going to do?

0: So, you got the white part lemon juice. What's that? You got the ripple. How about Four Roses?
1: Now, wait a minute.
0: You got the Peach Boone's Farm over there.
1: You know my baby.
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0: Yes. 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I want to get these emails. Bev checks in. After continuing listening to your broadcast, another listener offered up Reflections of My Life by Marmalade or Marmalade. In England, they called it Marmalade. But anyway, that was indeed a memorable song to me, especially in my dark hours. It is a good record. So hard to choose favorite songs since I love music and have many genres that I like. Go with Baby Monkey. When in doubt, no, for the record, I think In the Mood by Glenn Miller is a great tune. And I played it in the high school marching band, right? And the memories are good, but sprinkled with regrets. Music has always been the soundtrack of my life. And Mark checks in, and he's regarding the Obama deal. The U.S. had built an international coalition to systematically pressure Iran into compliance via sanctions before negotiating a complex treaty. Okay. And this is completely opposite of the vague Trump deal. All you need to know is that the two signatories, the person, well, it's going to be Trump, whether or not he likes it. And that's not the way our government works. Well, I've gone over it. We have a constitution. And you can read the Constitution. And we need the advice and consent of two-thirds of the Senate. Not these two clowns. This is just an agreement. It's no different than if they agreed to have lunch with these guys. It has no force. Just like Obama's didn't. Oh, Trump just came in and said, boom, it's gone. I mean, well, you know, how much money do we pay the House and the Senate? Why even have them? Can we just save the money, just make him the king and move on? And save all that money. In fact, let's take all the money that we give in salaries to all the people in the House and the Senate and distribute it among ourselves. Since they're not actually working for us or doing anything.
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0: People want to know what thrice is. That's a place in Greece. Marilyn says, I believe it's worth mentioning that Mitch McConnell vowed that nothing President Obama brought forth for congressional approval be approved in his one-term presidency. So Mr. Obama, being smarter, more intelligent than most of the GOP leaders, most, Marilyn? There we disagree. All. There's none of those people who are as smart as Obama was. Are you kidding me? And regarding what was best for the country and putting America first, President Obama took the best way to go. And all I can say after that is...
12: Obama!
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0: Well, thank you, Sean. Hey, guess what? It's going to be mostly sunny today with a high of 89. And tonight, guess what? Clear and an overnight low of 73. And tomorrow, a mix of sun and clouds. And guess what? The high is going to be 98. And scattered thunderstorms tomorrow night, overnight low 72. Friday, guess what? Thunderstorms in the morning, scattered showers Friday afternoon. You need to surrender that. Guess what there, Sean? Yeah.

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1: NBC. And the Bronco chase, man, that was 32 years ago? Wow. O.J. Simpson charged with the murders of Nicole Brown Simpson and Ronald Goldman took off, man, with Al Collins and the Bronco. Remember that? That was 32 years ago today. Wow, all right. Hey, tomorrow, I don't know what we're going to be doing. Oh, we're gonna, Doc is going to be in. Doc Ski and his young Marine are going to be here tomorrow on WNIS.
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3: I love it.
4: A warning to Iran ahead of a deal signing Friday. I'm Dave Anthony,
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1: No
5: a memorandum of understanding, and if I don't like it, we'll go back to shooting at them, dropping bombs on their head.
4: President Trump at the G7 summit this morning again touts the deal will prevent Iran from building nuclear weapons, setting up more negotiations, while also reopening the Strait of Hormuz fully for oil and other shipping.
5: The stock market has gone through the roof, and oil has come tumbling down.
4: Fox's Peter Ducey reports from the summit.
6: Here in France, President Trump is speaking directly to the many, many critics of this memorandum of understanding, basically telling them that he had to do something to stop the economic damage.
5: The strait would never open because they don't like floating billion-dollar ships up and down a strait with their rockets flying over them and mines all over the place.
6: And the biggest issue that people seem to have with this Iran agreement is giving them access to a $300 billion reconstruction fund. He won't be handing the regime a big check or even a dime.
4: Another potential conflict for the deal and concern, Iran's demand Israel stop attacking Iran-based and backed on Hezbollah militants.
7: There are reports out of southern Lebanon of renewed Israeli airstrikes against Hezbollah. This is an important point to remember because just last night, the military command in Iran threatened to bomb Israel if they continue strikes against Hezbollah in Lebanon.
4: Fox's Trey Yingston, Tel Aviv. A fiery crash late last night on a highway in Laredo, Texas. A small plane came down on the road, hitting a car. One of the six people on the flight was killed, but five others were rescued.
8: Dramatic video shows bystanders and first responders rushing to help passengers out as flames tear through this aircraft. They propped open the door, and two men were seen climbing out. The victims were then rushed to the hospital.
4: Fox's Carly Shimkus. An update to the economy. We shot more last month. Retail sales rose more than expected from April, up 0.9%. 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
15: 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The urgency is manageable. The stream's not great, but it's fine. 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Enlarged prostate, or BPH, doesn't pause because the medication takes the edge off. 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
1: So we're waiting on the President of the United States is going to have a press conference in, let me see, in a couple of hours. And then he's going to go have his private dinner with Macron, and they're going to celebrate America 250. And of course, historically, there's nobody better to celebrate with than France, who helped deliver us the Revolutionary War win. So that is great. It's good to see them getting along. For those people who think the President of the United States has hopelessly isolated us in a place where we're never going to recover, have you seen what's going on? All of them want to get one-on-one time with the president. All of them. Now, I know it has a lot to do with us, me and you and the economy and our military and everything like that. But whether it's a Middle Eastern nation that was invited there on the president's behest, or whether it's a Western European nation who wants to meet one-on-one, even Canada, who we've been at odds with, you saw a lot of that quality time that they're having. So those people say the president upset everybody forever with Greenland and with his attempt to say we're going to take it by force if we have to, and the Iran war, it's just not the case. People disagree, but the nations are getting along, and also people realize America's pretty indispensable. And also, I think the president's charismatic. I think people want his attention. They want to sit down and find out what's going on, what he's thinking, and how he can help. You heard Egypt. He's like, can you help me with Ethiopia? They put a dam up, and it's hurting the Nile River. President goes, yeah, I guess I'll handle it. Really? Out of everything he's got going on, the Egyptian leader goes, can you help me with the Nile River? Like, all right, let's do it. So here we go again. So for those people who say we're isolated, I think the evidence proves you wrong.
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4: Jay Papa. President Trump at the G7 summit discussing the peace deal with Iran.
5: It's not final. It's a memorandum of understanding. And if I don't like it, we'll go back to shooting at them, dropping bombs on their head.
4: But what about money for the Islamic Republic? Bloomberg reports there's a $300 billion development fund for Iran.
5: We are not investing in it, and we do not have a fund.
4: What about Gulf states?
5: If they do it, fine. But I would say they won't be doing it for a while until they find out the behavior. It's a behavior thing.
4: Vice President J.D. Vance stops on New York's Long Island today, delivering remarks on the administration's crackdown on crime and fraud and a huge storm threat. Northern Illinois, northwestern Indiana from intense tornadoes and damaging winds. That from the Fox Forecast Center. 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
12: Clay Foster, Lionel Messi adding to his legend, playing in his 6th World Cup. Messi delivered a hat-trick in Argentina's 3-0 win over Algeria. It ties the World Cup record for him with 16 career goals. And at 38, Messi also became the oldest player to score a hat-trick at a World Cup. Action continuing today. Team USA not in action again until Friday when they take on Australia. Hockey news, John Tortorella, who guided the Golden Knights to the Stanley Cup Final, will not be returning as head coach next season. Vegas lost Game 6 Sunday night to Carolina. And the ratings are in. This year's NBA Finals between the Knicks and Spurs was the most watched final since Michael Jordan and the Bulls defeated the Jazz way back in 1998. Many's 33 million were watching on Saturday night. 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
1: End to all fighting in Lebanon, and lays out that Iran would receive $300 billion in private funds for rebuilding.
2: A development in court in New York in the state murder case against Luigi Mangione in the shooting death of UnitedHealthcare CEO Brian Thompson in 2024.
3: Judge Gregory Caro says Luigi Mangione's attorneys have told him they will attempt to show that their client was suffering from, quote, extreme emotional disturbance at the time of the shooting. If they're successful, Mangione could be sent to a psychiatric treatment facility instead of prison. It comes 2 weeks after a secret hearing was held at the request of the defense.
2: That's Fox's Tanya J. Powers. Mangione also faces a federal trial next year. The first tropical storm of the Atlantic season has just formed off the Texas coast a few minutes ago. Its name is Arthur. Forecast to move into Louisiana, Alabama, Florida with heavy rain and could cause flooding. 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
12: 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WNIS News Time, 11:05, checking traffic, I-64 eastbound at Lee Hall, an incident there. Monitor

0: 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It's Brian Kilmeade.
1: When you talk about the Strait, how it affects people at home, a lot of people just don't care about Iran. They just don't care about foreign policy. And it's not this generation. It's every generation. They just don't. You care more about domestic issues. And I understand that. People live paycheck to paycheck. If gas is $2.85 and the next month it's $4.20 and you're driving for a living, and especially if you're in sales or things like that, you're on the road, it affects you and your bottom line. So we booked Phil Flynn this morning. I think he's one of this nation's premier experts on oil, gas, and especially diesel. And I just wanted to know what he thinks the pattern is in terms of decreased oil sales. And we begin with the president talking about what he hopes, and then Phil chimes in. Here's my interview.
2: It is going to be opening. It's already partially opened. It's going to be opening up soon in full over the next day or two. And the market has gone wild, and oil has come tumbling down, and it's getting to very close to where it was before the crisis. You know, the reason oil stayed low is because we were taking ships out every night that you didn't even know about. Our Navy did a great job. Nobody knew what was happening. That's why oil didn't go to $300 a barrel.
3: Investors like the news, with the Dow hitting a record high of topping 52,000 for the first time in history. Fox Business contributor and oil trader Phil Flynn joins us now. Phil, when we see the price per barrel go down, we're wondering if it's going to be the same thing when we get to the gas station. What do you think?
4: Absolutely. You know, Brian, I was so excited today. We saw gasoline prices at $4.02 a gallon, which sounds high from where it was a year ago, but a lot lower than where it was just a few weeks ago, and a lot lower than it was under President Biden when it was over $5 a gallon. And we're probably going to fall below $4 a gallon. That's going to be a big help for inflation pressures. Diesel prices are going to come down. That's a good price and a good boom for businesses. So this is real positive. And if we reopen the Strait, we get a flood of oil, and that means more downside pressure.
3: What could you say about diesel? Because people like you have told me that if you want food prices to go down, trucks deliver those food to the grocery stores, and they run on diesel. How's that going?
4: It's doing a lot better, right? And diesel is a soft spot in the petroleum complex, you know, partly because of the green energy movement. You know, we close refineries. Nobody wants dirty diesel, you know, except the economy, right? And that has really tightened supply. So when there's a disruption, they're the ones that get hurt the worst, and the economy gets hurt the worst. But one of the untold stories that has kept diesel prices down is the fact that we have, increased production from Venezuela. They make heavy oil. That makes diesel. And the other thing is the heroic actions by U.S. refiners who raised productions of things like jet fuel to all-time highs. All of those things came into play that kept these prices from getting way, way higher and not keeping them from hitting an all-time high.
3: So, Phil, educate me. What would stop it from going, the price of oil goes down, so does the price of gas? Are there certain things built into the system that prevents gas from going down as quick as the price per barrel?
4: There is. I mean, it's just the way the market works. A lot of times when you're looking at the retail side of the market, you know, they're always behind the curve a little bit. And when prices go up quickly, they generally lose money, right? And it takes a little bit of time. But I would say in this scenario, we're starting to see prices start to accelerate on the downside for gasoline. And the competitive pressures in America, demand for gasoline is pretty good, even with prices at this high.
3: I know.
4: So when prices come down, the competitive pressures will bring those prices down.
3: All right, Phil, we're going to tap it into a lot to see where this is all going, because the politics is playing into the prices at the pump, as usual.
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9: Fox News, I'm Therese Crowley. You never know with deals, says President Trump, but we're going to find out pretty soon. The president at the G7 in France answering whether Iran will sign the peace deal Friday. He thinks they will and says if they don't, there'll be a global depression.
2: The market's gone up thousands of points over the last 4 or 5 days since hearing about it. And the strait is going to be opening. It's already partially opened. It's going to be opening up soon in full. Over the next day or two.
9: The president says Iran doesn't get a nuclear weapon and we don't pay 10 cents. More details at his news conference. Vice President Vance tells Fox the terror plot on the UFC White House event didn't get very far. The mother of a teen among five in custody tipped off police. Senator John Kennedy tells Fox.
10: Even duct tape and WD-40 can't fix stupid. What a bunch of goobers.
9: America is listening to Fox News.
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14: Emily Foster, baseball action. The Nationals going for a sweep of the Royals this afternoon. Meanwhile, the Orioles dropped the first of three to the Mariners last night. The Yankees crushed the White Sox 12-2 in the opener of a three-game set. In Atlanta, Drake Baldwin's first MLB plate appearance in nearly a month resulted in the longest home run hit this season. Baldwin launched a 473-foot leadoff homer against the Giants in a game that was actually suspended due to rain. They're resuming that this afternoon. And the NBA Finals deliver their biggest TV audience in nearly three decades as the Knicks title run drew the most viewers since the Bulls-Jazz showdown way back in 1998. Big viewership hit 33 million Saturday night when New York closed down San Antonio to capture their first title in 53 years. 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
1: 5 to 10 inches, with isolated totals approaching 20 inches, could lead to significant flash flooding from Texas into the Deep South.
2: Fox meteorologist Adam Klotz. And a judge sentences Rex Huerman to life in prison in New York's Gilgo Beach serial killings. One of the female victim's relatives said a million years isn't enough. 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
9: WNIS News Time 1205, checking traffic. HRBT westbound, a 4-mile backup there. I-64 westbound at Willoughby, the Bay Bridge, a disabled vehicle. I-64 eastbound at Little Creek Road, a disabled vehicle in Norfolk. I-64 westbound at Victory Boulevard in Newport News, a disabled vehicle. I-64 eastbound at Virginia Beach Boulevard, an accident in Norfolk. Monitor Merrimack southbound side, an incident there. Sunshine today, high today 92, southwest winds 5 to 7 miles per hour. Clear skies tonight, overnight low dropping to 74. Going to be a hot one tomorrow for Thursday, sunny and hot with a high of 98. In Southern Shores, North Carolina 76, Gloucester 82, Virginia Beach also 82.

0: Buck, I am rolling through the actual agreement, which you will hear almost no one else do, but I do think it's important for you guys to hear, according to the Wall Street Journal, what is said. Here is prong eight. The Islamic Republic of Iran reiterates that it will never produce nuclear weapons. The Islamic Republic of Iran and the United States have agreed the fate of enriched material and the fate of all other mutually agreed nuclear-related issues, including Iran's nuclear needs, will be adequately addressed in a final agreement. The final agreement will confirm the provisions of this article. So Iran is promising that it will never produce nuclear weapons and that they will, again, a promise to promise, they have agreed the fate of the enriched material and the nuclear-related issues will be hammered out in the next 60 days. Prong nine, Islamic Republic of Iran, United States agree pending a final agreement, they will maintain the status quo. Iran will maintain the status quo on its nuclear program. The United States will not impose new sanctions on Iran or strengthen its forces in the region. Prong 10. Basically, the nuclear standoff continues. United States undertakes immediately after the signing of this memorandum of understanding and until the date of lifting of sanctions, the Treasury Department will issue waivers for exports of Iranian crude oil, petrochemical products, and their derivatives, all related services, including banking, insurance, transportation, and the like. Again, that is basically allowing Iran to sell oil. It is why the price of oil and gas has collapsed on the marketplace, one of many reasons, along with the Strait of Hormuz opening up as well. U.S. says, in light of the progress of negotiations, frozen or restricted funds and assets will be released and made fully available. These funds, whether held in the master account or transferred, will be used for any final beneficiary payment determined by the Central Bank of the Islamic Republic of Iran and will be fully available for use. The U.S. undertakes to issue all necessary permits and licenses on this basis. Again, these are frozen Iranian assets that they haven't had access to. Prong 12, the Islamic Republic of Iran and the U.S. agree an implementation mechanism will be established to oversee the successful implementation of and future commitment to the final agreement. And following the prong 13, following the undersigning and upon receipt, continued implementation of these steps, the Islamic Republic of Iran and the United States will enter into negotiations for a final agreement solely with respect to the remaining articles. That is, they are only going to talk about this aspect that has been laid out. Final agreement 14 will be approved through a binding resolution of the UN Security Council. Okay, that is, according to the Wall Street Journal, the sum total of the entire agreement. I have just read it for you. Most people will not actually read it. Your questions, my full analysis coming of this proposed agreement that has been signed by both the United States and Iran. And we will get to that. We'll take your calls, 800-282-2882. 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
4: Fox News, I'm Gianna Gelosi. President Trump wrapping up his time at the G7 summit as the world waits for Friday's signing of a peace deal with Iran. Fox's Jonathan Savage reports that there could be leaks of what it might contain.
5: This interim agreement suggests the United States will immediately allow Iran to freely sell oil and offers to eventually lift all sanctions. It'll likely draw criticism as it goes farther than the 2015 nuclear agreement described by President Trump as the worst deal ever. The document also calls for an immediate end to all fighting in Lebanon and lays out that Iran would receive $300 billion in private funds for rebuilding.
4: The Gilgo Beach serial killer has been sentenced to life in prison without parole. Rex Huerman admitted to murdering 8 women, most of whose remains were found along Gilgo Beach on Long Island. The murder spanned 17 years and went unsolved until Huerman's 2023 arrest. 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
9: Billy Foster, Lionel Messi adding to his legend, playing in his 6th World Cup. Messi delivered a hat trick in Argentina's 3-0 win over Algeria. It ties the World Cup record for him with 16 career goals. And at 38, Messi also became the oldest player to score a hat trick at a World Cup. Action continuing today. Team USA not in action again until Friday when they take on Australia. Hockey news, John Tortorella, who guided the Golden Knights to the Stanley Cup final, will not be returning as head coach next season. Vegas lost Game 6 Sunday night to Carolina. And the ratings are in. This year's NBA Finals between the Knicks and Spurs was the most watched final since Michael Jordan and the Bulls defeated the Jazz way back in 1998. Many's 33 million were watching on Saturday night. 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
8: 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Checking traffic, starting off in Newport News, I-64 eastbound at Jefferson Avenue, a disabled vehicle. I-64 westbound at Victory Boulevard, disabled vehicle in Newport News also. And in Newport News, I-664 northbound at Aberdeen Road, an incident there, also a brush fire. HRBT westbound, 2 mile backup. I-64 westbound at Battlefield Boulevard, a disabled vehicle in Chesapeake. Sunny skies this afternoon, high today 92. For tonight, clear skies, low down to 74. Going to be a hot one tomorrow. Thursday's high, 98. 98 for tomorrow, sunny and hot. The temps, Currituck at 82, Matthews 82, Suffolk at 88. I'm Bill Bass. Have a great afternoon. Stay tuned for Clay Travis and Buck Sexton.
9: Welcome back in. Hour number two, Clay and Buck. Buck's scheduled to be back with me tomorrow. He's out with his family today. I am in Washington, D.C., where I bet Senator Josh Hawley is as well, though maybe he's traveling all over the place. He joins us now. We got a lot to dive into. I'll actually start with, I want to get all into this Major League Baseball story, because you wrote a letter that I thought was fantastic. We talked

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7: 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Checking traffic. Starting off in Hampton, I-64 westbound at the Hampton Road Center Parkway, a disabled vehicle. I-664 northbound at Aberdeen Road, an accident in Hampton. Expect delays there. I-64 westbound at Northampton Boulevard, a vehicle fire in Norfolk. I-64 eastbound at Great Bridge Boulevard, disabled vehicle in Chesapeake. And I-264 westbound at Rosemont Road, disabled vehicle in Virginia Beach. Sunshine this afternoon, high today 92, winds out of the southwest 5 to 7 miles per hour. Clear skies tonight, tonight's low dropping to 74. Going to be a barn burner tomorrow, sunny and hot for Thursday, Thursday's high 98. In Elizabeth City, North Carolina, 86, Williamsburg, 86, Franklin, also 86. I'm Bill Bass, have a great afternoon, stay tuned for Clay and Buck.
8: Welcome in. Hour number three, Clay Travis, Buck Sexton Show. Buck scheduled to join me back tomorrow. He is out today. I am in Washington, D.C., and we have had a big day of news. Let me try to put you back into perspective for where everything is. 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First hour of the program, I went through line by line the proposed agreement with Iran based on the Wall Street Journal having published the memorandum of agreement. So if you are interested in a detailed deep dive of what is actually in the agreement and analysis of it, not just people talking who didn't read the agreement, I worked through the entire thing for all of you in hour number one. 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You will be able to

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5: WNIS News Time at 3:05. Checking traffic in Norfolk, I-64, the reversible lane eastbound side at Northampton Boulevard, disabled vehicle. And in Chesapeake, I-464 northbound at the 64 interchange, an accident there. At the HRBT westbound, a 6-mile backup on the eastbound side, a 3-mile delay. Midtown Tunnel, westbound moderate, eastbound steady. Moniteau Merrimack, a 1-mile backup southbound, northbound moderate. Downtown Tunnel, westbound, a 1-mile backup to Portsmouth, eastbound moderate to Norfolk. High-rise bridge heavy, Coleman Bridge moderate, JRB northbound moderate, southbound heavy at 564 moderate, leaving the base light conditions going in. West Norfolk Bridge moderate, Jordan Bridge steady. Sunshine this afternoon, high today 92, southwest winds 5 to 7 miles per hour. For this evening, clear skies, low down to 74. Sunny and hot for Thursday with a high tomorrow of 98. And Moyoc, North Carolina, 88. In Yorktown, 82. In Windsor, also 88. I'm Bill Bass. Have a great afternoon. 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
4: All right, thank you, Scott Shannon. Thanks to all of you for being with us. 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How many total years have you been on the show?
5: 21.
4: How many times can you think of in the course of me being on the air between all of the travel we do, all of the shows that we do, radio, TV, extra broadcasts, speeches, book signings, events, all that. How many times, Freedom Concerts back in the day, how many times have I lost my voice that you can recall or the best guesstimate you can give me?
5: Oh, my God. So many.
4: Right.
5: Many.

0: right, we got a lot coming up. All things Simple Man. Bill O'Reilly will join us today. We'll get his take on all this. Also, we'll check in with Governor Greg Abbott. I mean, the migration into Texas is insane. We'll get his take on six-gender Tellerico and God is non-binary Tellerico. Why do Democrats have so much hope on that guy? Straight ahead.
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2: Fox News, I'm Tom Graham. The Federal Reserve announcing it will keep its key interest rates unchanged.
3: The committee decided to maintain the target range for the Fed funds rate at 3.5% to 3.75% in support of the Fed's dual mandate.
2: Kevin Warsh giving his first press conference on interest rates since becoming Fed chair. President Trump says Iran must adhere to the so-called Memorandum of Understanding.
4: They have to behave themselves. If they're not behaving, they get hit again. You know, they'll be hit again because we can do it very easily.
2: Well, signing ceremony expected Friday. The ceasefire deal would require Iran to allow toll-free passage of ships in the Strait of Hormuz. Speaking to reporters, U.S. officials read portions of the agreement and defended provisions that would allow Iranian crude oil exports to resume immediately. 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
9: Emily Foster, baseball action. The Nationals going for a sweep of the Royals this afternoon. Meanwhile, the Orioles dropped the first of three to the Mariners last night. The Yankees crushed the White Sox 12-2 in the opener of a three-game set. In Atlanta, Drake Baldwin's first MLB plate appearance in nearly a month resulted in the longest home run hit this season. Baldwin launched a 473-foot leadoff homer against the Giants in a game that was actually suspended due to rain. They're resuming that this afternoon. And the NBA Finals deliver their biggest TV audience in nearly three decades as the Knicks' title run drew the most viewers since the Bulls-Jazz showdown way back in 1998. Peak viewership hit 33 million Saturday night when New York closed down San Antonio to capture their first title in 53 years. 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
2: 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Checking traffic. Starting off in Newport News, I-64 westbound at Yorktown Road, a disabled vehicle. I-64 eastbound at Bay Avenue in Norfolk, disabled vehicle there. I-64 eastbound at Battlefield Boulevard, accident in Chesapeake. I-64 eastbound at Pine Chapel Road, accident in Hampton. I-264 westbound at the 64 interchange, an accident in Norfolk. I-64 eastbound at Deep Creek in Chesapeake, an accident there. And I-264 westbound at Newtown Road, an accident in Virginia Beach. HRBT westbound, a 5-mile backup, eastbound heavy. Midtown Tunnel westbound heavy, eastbound moderate. At the Mona to Merrimack, a 1-mile backup, southbound, northbound heavy. Downtown Tunnel westbound, a 1-mile backup to Portsmouth, eastbound heavy to Norfolk. High-rise bridge heavy, Coleman Bridge steady, JRB northbound moderate, southbound heavy. At 564, moderate leaving the base, light conditions going in. West Norfolk Bridge moderate, Jordan Bridge steady. Sunshine for the remainder of the afternoon with a high of 92. Clear skies overnight tonight with the low dipping down to 74. Sunny and hot for tomorrow. Thursday's high 98 in Knott's Island, North Carolina 80, Saluda 86, Ivor 88. I'm Bill Bass. 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
1: News. I'm John Saucier. So many details of a peace deal between the United States and Iran are under wraps. This deal would reportedly make available more than $300 billion to help Iran rebuild from the war. At the G7 summit in France, President Trump now claims that money was Iran's to begin with, and it comes with conditions.
2: They have to behave themselves. If they're not behaving, they get hit again. You know, they'll be hit again. Because we can do it very easily.
1: Vice President J.D. Vance appeared to claim this week the money would come from other Gulf nations. The Federal Reserve announcing today, after it wrapped up its two-day meeting, it would be keeping interest rates unchanged. Federal Reserve Chairman Kevin Warsh.
3: Economic activity is expanding at a solid pace, despite elevated uncertainty that owes in part the conflict in the Middle East.
1: 9 of the 19 Federal Reserve policymakers, though, suggest they do expect to raise interest rates later this year. 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
6: Billy Foster, Lionel Messi adding to his legend, playing in his 6th World Cup. Messi delivered a hat-trick in Argentina's 3-0 win over Algeria. It ties the World Cup record for him with 16 career goals. And at 38, Messi also became the oldest player to score a hat-trick at a World Cup. Action continuing today. Team USA not in action again until Friday when they take on Australia. Hockey news, John Tortorella, who guided the Golden Knights to the Stanley Cup final, will not be returning as head coach next season. Vegas lost Game 6 Sunday night to Carolina. And the ratings are in. This year's NBA Finals between the Knicks and Spurs was the most watched final since Michael Jordan and the Bulls defeated the Jazz way back in 1998. Betty's 33 million watching on Saturday night. 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
7: What if he doesn't like the deal? I'm Carmen Roberts, Fox News.
8: And if I don't like it, we'll go back to shooting at them, dropping bombs on their head.
7: President Trump speaking to reporters at the G7 in France ahead of the signing of that deal, which is supposed to happen Friday in Switzerland. Fox's Peter Ducey has more from France.
9: If Iran lives up to their end of the deal, they will get to cash in big time, billions of dollars worth of selling oil. They can also apply for this money in a fund to help rebuild, and they can see some of their own funds unfrozen. But President Trump wants to make one thing very clear. None of that money is coming directly from the U.S. taxpayers. President Trump says if they start breaking the rules, the U.S. will resume a bombing campaign again. Same story if the Strait of Hormuz closes or if Iran tries to charge tolls in the strait.
7: We have our first named storm of the Atlantic hurricane season. Meteorologists believe that Tropical Storm Arthur, which formed in the Gulf this morning off the Texas coast, will eventually move inland and spread life-threatening flooding rains across the south.
10: Tropical storm force winds are expected from parts of southwest Louisiana, while widespread rainfall from 5 to 10 inches, with isolated totals approaching 20 inches, could lead to significant flash flooding from Texas into the deep south.
7: Fox meteorologist Adam Klotz, tropical storm warnings remain in effect for portions of the Texas and Louisiana coast. The Federal Reserve held interest rates steady today, but nearly half of policymakers are open to rate hikes later this year. This was Chairman Kevin Warsh's first Fed meeting and a clear sign that inflation concerns are heating up again. Prospects of higher interest rates this year sent stocks into a slide. The Dow Industrials lost 507 points after two back-to-back records. The meantime, crude oil lower, $75.23 a barrel. 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
3: 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Checking traffic starting off in Norfolk, I-264 westbound at Ingleside Road, a disabled vehicle. In Chesapeake, I-64 eastbound at Yadkin Road, an accident there. In Virginia Beach, I-264 eastbound at Independence Boulevard, an accident. At the HRBT westbound, a 5-mile backup eastbound side, heavy conditions. Midtown Tunnel, westbound heavy, eastbound moderate. Monitor Merrimack, southbound heavy, northbound side a 1-mile backup. Downtown Tunnel westbound a 1-mile backup to Portsmouth, eastbound heavy to Norfolk. High-rise bridge, you got an accident there, eastbound side heavy conditions westbound and eastbound. Coleman Bridge steady, JRB northbound's moderate, southbound heavy at 564, moderate leaving the base, light conditions going into the base. West Norfolk Bridge moderate, Jordan Bridge steady. Clear skies this evening, tonight's low 74, sunny and hot for Thursday. Thursday's high 98. Cloudy skies Thursday evening with showers, low 76. In Nags Head, North Carolina, 78. Hampton, 82. Norfolk, 88. I'm Bill Bass. Have a great evening. Stay tuned for Sean Hannity.

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1: Fox News, I'm Tom Graham. President Trump detailing parts of the so-called Memorandum of Understanding with Iran. It would give Tehran waivers to sell oil and make $300 billion available to help rebuild from the war.
2: President Trump says the U.S. will not be putting up that money.
3: There'll be 15 to 20 years to rebuild what they have right now.
2: The agreement also requires Iran to allow toll-free passage through the Strait of Hormuz.
1: Fox's Jared Halpern there, a convicted New York serial killer, learning his fate today.
4: Decades after killing multiple women on New York's Long Island, 62-year-old Rex Huerman was sentenced to life in prison without parole for his crimes. He admitted to killing eight women, the remains of most of them found between 1993 and 2011. The killings went unsolved until DNA matched from a pizza crust Huerman discarded in a Manhattan trash can led to his arrest in 2023.
1: Fox's Tanya J. Powers, America's listening to Fox News.
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12: Emily Foster, baseball action. The Nationals going for a sweep of the Royals this afternoon. Meanwhile, the Orioles dropped the first of three to the Mariners last night. The Yankees crushed the White Sox 12-2 in the opener of a three-game set. In Atlanta, Drake Baldwin's first MLB plate appearance in nearly a month resulted in the longest home run hit this season. Baldwin launched a 473-foot leadoff homer against the Giants in a game that was actually suspended due to rain. They're resuming that this afternoon. And the NBA Finals deliver their biggest TV audience in nearly three decades as the Knicks' title run drew the most viewers since the Bulls-Jazz showdown way back in 1998. Peak viewership hit 33 million Saturday night when New York closed down San Antonio to capture their first title in 53 years. 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
2: 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I'm Damian Hall with tonight's National Weather Service forecast. Mainly clear skies can be expected with lows down to 72 degrees. Tomorrow it's Thursday, looking for plenty of sunshine and another hot day in store for us. 99 degrees with a heat index around 103. Southwesterly winds around 30 miles per hour. For Thursday night, chance of showers and thunderstorms and lows down to 75. Winds still pretty gusty out of the southwest up to 22. And for Juneteenth Friday, looking for showers and thunderstorms, high temperatures towards 84. Right now it's 86 on the south side, 83 on the peninsula, and 79 on the Outer Banks of North Carolina. 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

0: Hey, this is Chuck Worley with the 757 House Whisperers Show. It's always great when you start to introduce yourself and your phone and your watch starts ringing. Hey, this is Chuck Worley with the 757 House Whisperer, the founder and host of the show, here with my favorite four people tonight. I think we're missing Justin and Cindy tonight, but we are going to have a good time tonight. We're going to help you guys figure out problems in your house. We have put together this show for one reason, and that reason is to help our friends and neighbors and homeowners of the 757 to fix and figure out problems in their house. We are in 100 houses a week between the six of us, and there's just not much that we have not seen. Not because we're the smartest people in the room, but just because we're the most experienced.
1: Or at least some of the most.
0: Yeah. Well, Mike's more experienced than all of us. He's got that long tooth, you know, going on. So, but no, we're going to have some fun tonight. We want you guys to call in at 757-627-7979. 627-7979. 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
1: foundations,
0: insulation. You may be having some issues with AC right now.
1: Yeah, if you're not, you better hope you don't.
0: It's chubby guy sweating today. It's it's and it's not going to get better. Don't say, hey, yeah, I'll just wait till next summer. No, it will get hotter.
1: Yeah. And don't wait till the 4th of July, because then it's going to be finding hen's teeth to fix that guy.
0: Even the people that suck at heating and air are busy on 4th of July. Am I wrong?
1: You're right.
0: Hey, how do bad roofers stay in business?
1: Thunderstorms.
0: Yeah.
1: Hurricanes.
0: They call it pennies from heaven, right? How do bad builders stay in business? Well, we need more houses.
1: Yeah. Right?
0: Hopefully how do bad painters stay in business? Well, it's the good guys are busy.
1: Mm, yep.
0: So there's a reason. But everybody has their place in the market. We are here to talk about good contracting. We are talking about Class A contractors. We are talking about insured contractors. We can talk about DPOR contractors. We can, thank you, sir. Having some technical stuff going on over here. That's the kind of stuff that we can talk about. When you're asking, you got issues or problems with contractors. We had a lady last week, I think it was me and Albin. We had a lady that had a bad contractor come into her house, take her money, and it did
1: not good.
0: When I see stuff like that,

0: Just want to go over there and
1: punch him.
0: Yeah. Or at least
1: bad name for everybody.
0: Stab his tires or something, you know. But yeah, call in. We're going to introduce ourselves. As we are introducing ourselves, I want you guys to call in and ask questions about problems with your house, from painting to sheetrock to whatever it is. 627-7979. My name is Chuck Worley. I am the owner and founder of Worley's Home Services. My son Chase and I are the owners, and we do HVAC, which is heating, ventilation, air conditioning, contracting, and plumbing, electrical, crawl space encapsulation, spray foam insulation, pretty much anything having to do with efficiency. We have Miss Cindy Rawl, which is Alpha Pest Solution, the only woman that you know that has a license to kill, the best tagline in the business. And then you want to introduce
1: everybody. I'm Michael Davenport. I'm with CVP Windows and Doors. 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We also service up into Richmond. We would welcome an opportunity to give you a quote, because I'm sure you'll be happy, and we will make you happy. I promise you that. I'd also like to mention Jack Murphy with Chase Roofing. I've known Jack a long time.
2: Jack? You know him long enough to get his name wrong.
3: Yeah. I think you're looking at Jack.
2: You got a.
1: Yeah, that's because he got this scribble all over this.
2: It's like a spoonerism. You got Jack Keller and Justin Murphy. You got it. I think you just.
3: Dyslexia.
1: Well, when you've had a surgery in less than 7 days, I'll give you a credit too.
3: All right.
1: Justin Murphy with Chase Roofing. This is called old people abuse.
0: It
1: when
0: is.
1: You're, when you're old,
0: be. Elder abuse.
1: I will shut them down with a class action suit.
2: The next time I'm Buffalo, he's gonna cut me down.
1: yeah, that's right.
3: Oh, he's gonna be on it. He's gonna be like,
1: yeah. I'll be like a duck on a June bug. Give us a call, 757-627-7979. Please give us a call. We are having a real problem with Facebook tonight. Sorry about that. But we're doing better, and I'm going to turn you over to the man that has all the answers, Mr. Alvin.
2: I don't know if I got all the answers, but I am Alvin with East Ocean. We like to help you with the problems you might have in your kitchen, bath, or you're scratching your head about an addition. You're just not sure how that should look on your house, how big it should be. We can help you with that. So whatever problem you might be coming up with this, you know, the house that you just got, or the house you've been living in a while, or maybe your kids have moved out and you want to see something different, we can help you with that. We are contractors that help you with kitchens, baths, remodels. East Ocean, it's where dreams rise.
4: 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And Alvin talking about additions and remodel, we're doing some work for Alvin now, and I can definitely say from firsthand experience that Alvin is not like most builders. They really do have a great attention to detail. They're easy to work with, communicate great. He's got a great foreman that we're working with, Gavin, and it's been a real pleasure working with
2: him. Same with you. Been a very good experience working with Jack and his team. They're very professional, and they really knock it out of the park when it comes to the details.
0: I mean, I heard him call you anal retentive. That's what I heard.
2: Oh, yeah,
0: so,
2: well.
0: I don't know if it was a compliment or not. He just very attention to detail.
2: Some people call it anal retentive. Other people call it attention to detail. And customers,
0: I call it awful.
2: Customers say it's a dream come true.
1: Yeah, some people are sorry they ever came in.
0: Yeah. Yeah, it is. It is. I tell you, man, we gotta have thick skin in here today. It's hey, you gotta have a good self image.
2: My layer just got worn off there, so
0: you gotta have a big. We're gonna have more fun than you guys do tonight. I promise. So 757-627-7979. Call in. ask any questions about problems with your house. We have a couple people that have already texted us this week about stuff that they want us to bring up on the air that they are having problems with. I have a friend of mine that has a tri-level house up in Williamsburg, and it is, they spent all this money putting in this humongous beam across, and then they're trying to call companies out that are calling what I call sales engineers, more sales than engineers, right? So there are some that are more engineers than sales, but there's a lot of sales engineers out there. And basically, I call it the SWAG method, scientific wild-ass guess. So they tell you basically what they think is going to cost, and then they put CYA on it, right? Because they're not sure, they're not engineers, right? They don't have engineering degrees. So we're going to talk a little bit about how do we approach foundation issues, how I think the fair and right way to do it is. I think it was a plumbing issue that I had in. Did anybody else have anything?
1: I had one. It's an easy answer, but my buddy called and said, my air conditioner runs all the time. And I said, did you check the temperature outside? He said, yeah, the temperature outside was 95. And I said, well, your air conditioner is actually designed to run to remove moisture. He said, well, my friend at work, he works at a yard, shipyard. He said, hey, you need to get a bigger unit. And I said, well, that's not necessarily the case. I said, you need to have a unit designed for a normal operating design temperature, which is, what, about 88 degrees in the summertime around here, Chuck?
0: Yes.
1: Design temperature. When it's 95 degrees, when it's 95 degrees, that thing's going to run longer. And if you oversize it, you end up with what's called a short cycle. You have a very cold house that is very humid, uncomfortable, like you cannot even believe. Mm. And so that is definitely what you do not want. If it's running,
0: if it's oversized, it won't run long enough to pull the humidity
1: exactly
0: out.
1: You end up with all this moisture in your house.
0: Yeah.
1: So if it's over under normal, if it's normally sized and it continues to run, that means it's draining the moisture out of the atmosphere of your house, and that's a good thing.
0: So speaking of that, we got a Gloucester humidity in Gloucester. So kind of a similar question. So let's go to
1: Gloucester. You're blind reading that.
0: I know. Hello, Gloucester and Gloucester. Gloucester and Gloucester? Chuck and Gloucester.
5: Yeah, hi. Yeah.
1: Hey, Chuck.
5: So I've got a garage. Yep. Can you hear me?
1: Yeah, we can hear you, buddy.
5: Okay. Yeah, so I've got a garage that I've only been here about a year and a half, and there are no windows in this garage, not even in the regular, drive-in doors. There's one that faces north and one that faces west, and neither one of them, there's no windows. And last summer I had a condition where I started getting the kind of like little white haze. Sometimes it almost appears like a really pale green on some items, like some of my hammer handles and, an apron that's been sweated on and some things like that where it started to get that haze on it. And there is an air conditioner in there, but the previous owner also left a dehumidifier in there. And it's one of those little, floor dehumidifiers. And in a 24-hour period, that thing will fill that tank up. Like, it's almost like a 2-gallon tank. And I'm wondering if I did something as little as maybe add some windows at least to that west-facing garage door. Maybe it would help knock that down some.
0: Yeah, windows are not going to help that situation. The haze thing, I'm not too
6: sure. So here,
0: I mean, I'm thinking here, like pollen.
6: Well, no. Like, so I think the problem.
5: No.
6: So moisture. the problem that you have, and this is almost for sure the issue,
2: is your slab, there's a tremendous amount of water underneath that slab, and it is coming up through that slab and causing all that moisture.
1: Sounds like it.
2: Slabs are not waterproof. They are very porous. They have a very porous structure in there. And the only thing that I can think of, and it may be, I wouldn't, if anybody says I can put a epoxy coating on there, I wouldn't do it.
7: Yeah.
2: You're gonna want a polyaspartic coating on there. It's a step above epoxy. You would go in there and have somebody grind it off and then primer it properly and seal it off. And I bet you that's going to solve it, but it's going to be probably a little bit more than just putting a window in. The window's not going to solve the problem, though.
0: Yeah, window would definitely 100%. Well, and that's coming from a window guy and an HVAC guy. So
1: well, here's the deal, too. That concrete block foundation is not waterproof either. Water leaches through those as well.
0: That's right.
1: It depends on how's your drainage around the outside. Does water pocket up against the foundation? I would imagine that.
0: That's a good question. Do you have water up against the foundation at all?
1: Do I have good drainage?
5: No, it drains pretty good. The garage is like a L shaped, and my lot has enough elevation change that there's actually kind of like two sections in the garage, and one of them is about an 18-inch drop from the other one. That's how much the lot drops. So
2: are you on a crawl space, or there's a whole house on a slab?
1: The garage detached?
5: It is. It's a detached garage. Detached garage. And I actually can't see the floor because it's got that race deck 12-inch by 12-inch, like, plastic.
2: Do you have water running to the detached garage
1: towards it?
2: Do you have a water line from your house to the detached garage?
5: Nope, there's no water out there.
2: Okay, all right. So the polyaspartic coating on the floor and up the block walls. Mike brought up a good point. Moisture could still travel under the slab, out to the edges, and get up through that block wall, but you know, the more coverage you get, you may not be able to get all the moisture sealed up, but if you can cover that large big slab up, you can probably prevent most of that problem.
0: A question about, you said there's like a tile on the floor. Is that a?
2: It's just a stuff you add on top of it. It's like a.
0: Does it connect? I mean, is it just sitting on top of it? It's just sitting on top of it.
5: Yeah, it's just sitting on top. It's
0: Do you ever notice any moisture in between that and the slab?
5: I haven't pulled it up and looked under there.
0: I would.
5: I guess maybe that would be the next steps.
0: That would kind of tell us what Albin is saying is probably pretty
2: close. Chuck is onto something there. You need to pull up, if it's easy, pull up about a 6-square-foot area, just a big area, clean the floor, take a big 10-mil piece of plastic, and then get you some Gorilla tape and tape off the edges. And give it about 24 hours and see how much condensation is up underneath that plastic.
0: That's a great test. Yeah. Before he spends money on the floor.
2: Yeah, you can do some DIY testing, see how much moisture accumulates underneath that. But I guarantee you, I have a real big suspicion you got way too much moisture traveling through that slab.
1: Well, and here's the other thing. Albin mentioned putting a big piece of poly on top of it, tape it off. I would bet that whoever built that garage was just doing the least amount he had.
2: They didn't put any poly down.
1: And they have to have poly under that concrete floor. That stops because I have gone in and someone had a problem like that in their house. And I asked them, I said, was us coming in around this one plumbing pipe in the kitchen, discoloring the floor. And it was at a service sink in a separate island.
2: Floor slab, house slab.
1: And it was on a concrete slab. And he said, yeah, they moved it because it wasn't quite where it needed to be, and they moved it. And I said, well, I said, we can do this. I said, I believe there's moisture coming up around the slab because it was not properly prepared before the repair was made in the concrete. And that is with a piece of plastic underneath it.
2: There's that 80-year wisdom from Michael again.
0: That's right.
2: He hit it right on the head. There's probably no poly underneath that slab. 100%.
1: And that's why Alvin said concrete is a hard surface, but it is not permeable repellent.
0: Permeable.
1: It allows permeation through the slab. If you laid a piece of clothing on there or a piece of plywood on there and just left it, you would get the same thing as the plastic Alvin was talking about. You pull it up, it's got mold, mildew on the back because it's coming right through the slab. I wish there was an easy way to do it, but I believe sealing it like Alvin has suggested, going across the slab up the foundation block.
0: I mean, you might as well. You're already there. Yeah. You're already sealing
1: it. You're not going to tear the floor out. So you got to fix it that way, or you got to quit closing it up like it's a King Tut's tomb.
0: Yeah.
1: And leave the door open some at the bottom. Give it some ventilation.
0: Maybe an air vent or
1: put a shingle vent on. Do you have a sheetrock in the top of your garage there? Or is it just trusses or rafters or what?
6: Is it, no, is it finished off?
5: Yeah. It is finished.
0: Be finished. Yeah,
1: it has or hadn't.
0: It is.
6: All right.
0: It
6: so is, So if somebody comes to you and says they can put epoxy down, I would be sure that they put a very good primer down. But in most cases, I hear that the epoxy is just going to pop off of the floor if there's too much humidity underneath it.
0: Yeah, moisture.
6: So the polyaspartic is going to be the better option. Yeah,
0: so we're going to talk. We're talking about out in Gloucester. How far out in Gloucester are you? I mean, you country Gloucester, or are you just Gloucester?
5: I'm just outside the courthouse area.
0: Okay, so that's not too far out, but I was just thinking somebody out in Gloucester, a couple guys in a pickup truck, that thing could have been popped up in a couple of days and no permits and no. So I'm thinking maybe, you know, that was an unpermitted structure added. So, yeah, the plastic would not have passed code because the inspector didn't know it was existed. So just something to think about. I think that was a phenomenal question. You are not the only person running into this. I can't tell you how many times we go into closets and we're trying to move our garages and we're trying to move stuff out of the way, the air conditioner and all that. And the boxes are soaked.
1: Yep.
0: The bottom of the boxes are soaked.
1: Every day.
0: It's and people are like, what in the world, man? It must have leaked or we must have had a water leak. No, you just got God working.
6: Awesome question, Chuck. And so on the same note, we talk about crawl space encapsulation all the time. And a lot of people think that you can do these partial encapsulations, what I like to hear. I hear a lot of people talk about, and when I hear the word partial, it's just they're just throwing plastic down. They're not really sealing it
0: against permits.
6: No permits. And the customer's kind of feeling like, hey, I'm getting an encapsulation.
0: It's got to be better.
6: It's got to, it's not quite a full encapsulation, but it's got to be better than just throwing plastic on the floor. In reality, it isn't. Chuck, what happens when you just put plastic on the floor? Where does the moisture go?
1: Into the wood.
0: Yeah.
6: It just crawls. It crawls along the bottom of the plastic. And finds its way out.
1: Yep.
6: So that if you're thinking about trying to get rid of the moisture,
0: well,
6: under
0: what if
6: your
0: they
6: house,
0: poke holes in it? You know, they poke holes in it with those little metal rods.
6: Yeah,
0: little
6: ground
0: they poke
6: stakes.
0: Holes in the ground stakes to hold the poly in place. And I'm like,
6: and they don't take them off.
0: It's called a vapor barrier. So what's it called if you poke a hole in it?
6: Nothing. Yeah. It's a boat. It's going to sink.
0: You can't call it a vapor barrier anymore if you poke a hole in it.
6: Yeah.
0: It infuriates me.
1: Hey, if you can take your blankie and your pillow and go in your crawl space and live, it
5: like
1: was done right.
5: Like you?
1: Yep. I could do that.
6: So anyway,
1: the pleasure of sleeping inside every night, but it is great.
6: So you just exacerbate. It's kind of like gutters on a house. You know, if you don't get the gutters to drain properly away from the house, you're going to have a moisture issue around the foundation. If you just put crawl plastic down in the crawl space and you got a very wet ground, you're just going to exacerbate the issue out at the outer edges. That all of that moisture is going to find its way to the edges and it's just kind of show its nasty head after.
0: Moisture is the death of a house. So the next is a bad contractor, and then next is a DIY guy that didn't look at YouTube first. So, all right. So let's introduce ourselves on the way out. We got a minute. I am Chuck Worley with Worley's Home Services, Heating and Air, Electrical, Plumbing, Crawl Space, and then Spray Foam Insulation.
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1: No doubt.
0: All right. 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

0: Hey, this is Chuck Worley with the 757 House Whisperer Show, coming to you live every Wednesday night from 6 p.m. to 7 p.m., answering your questions about your issues in your house. You cannot lie to us. We've been in over 100 houses this week, and guess what? Every house had
1: issues.
0: Problem, or they wouldn't have called us. 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We had a great question from a great guy, and I can tell he's a great guy because his name was Chuck from Gloucester, about moisture coming up through a slab, which is such a common problem. We see it a lot. 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We do heating and air, electrical, plumbing, crawl space encapsulations, and spray foam insulation.
2: 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Call us here at 757-627-7979. Again, that's 627-7979. We're right here in the greater Yorktown area. Chuck has a production center to do broadcasting out of his office. Really pretty cool deal. Saved us the trip over to Norfolk to talk to you guys. And I'm going to let the other guys come on here.
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2: 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She knows how to do pre-treat termite and insulation like the way the guys used to do it. And she can come in and take care of your after treatment process as well. And the thing that is great about Cindy is she is the only woman you know that has a license to kill.
0: And she's not scared of snakes like me and
2: Mike. Oh, yeah. No, yeah. She is not scared of a varmint. They're scared of her.
0: I jumped at a daggone gardener snake.
2: She wears a lit sign when she goes in a crawl space, and they'll knock the metal door down coming out of the crawl space trying to get out of there.
0: She is not scared. So, in fact, I'd fight all y'all before I fought her. So,
2: yeah, in line probably.
0: All right, so this is the 757 House Whisperer Show. You guys know why we're here. We are here every single week. We are here spending time answering questions of local homeowners. 757, this is not a nationally syndicated show. This show was put on by us to help our neighbors, friends, and customers, and help them to educate them on how to fix their houses. We have DIYers that call in here. We have people. We just told that guy how to figure out how to fix. We're not calling, hey, 20% off. We don't do all that.
2: Nope.
0: All we want is to give information to our homeowners in our marketplace as a way to give back every single day for years and years and years. We have been serving one customer at a time, and I found an opportunity to actually serve thousands and 15,000 listeners every single week listening to the show about how to fix their problems. And just for an example, Chuck calling in and asking a question about that slab, how many people out there have problems with their slab, or they have wet boxes,
1: wet boxes
0: in their garage,
3: and they know how to test.
0: It only happens, and they know how to test for it now, and it only happens a couple times a year, and they can't figure it out. By the time they think about it, they're like, "Well, it dried. You know, it's winter time again." So, it's pretty cool that now you know. Okay, well, maybe I just need to stick a piece of poly underneath that.
3: Yeah, and the guy that called in. He's the guy that helped these people out by bringing the problem
0: to the show.
3: Thank you, Chuck.
0: Which is why we ask you guys to call in, because you're not just helping yourselves. You are literally helping thousands and thousands of listeners. And
1: without a doubt.
0: It's pretty cool. We have people tell us all the time. We've got actually Williamsburg Live is a couple weeks from now. And every single Williamsburg Live, we have, six, 7,000 people listening to concerts. They have, I think they had the Beach Boys last year and McBride, and they have all these cool
1: really
0: bands.
1: Great stuff.
0: Yeah, really great stuff. So I got some tickets, I think, if you guys want to come. But it's a lot of fun. But every single time that I go there, we have people walking up saying that they appreciate the show, and that always means a lot to us. So thank you for doing that to us. So and let's see. I do have a customer that called in this morning. It's a friend of mine, Rochelle, up in Williamsburg. She had a question about foundation stuff. She had some work done to the house years ago. This is what I get frustrated is these people call our companies like we do crawl space encapsulations. We do some stuff, but we do not do like full, like pilar, what are those things called? The pylons and all that stuff, driving it. We don't do all that stuff, but we encapsulate, we make it look good. We pass permits and inspections and encapsulate crawl spaces. We do some structure stuff, but not a whole
1: extensive
0: lot. Yeah. And there's a reason for that, because that is like a whole, that's like a whole nother business. But the reason that I get frustrated with companies like that is because they hire sales engineers, which are basically salesmen called salesmen engineers.
1: Yeah. Well, you know,
0: it's frustrating because they're not engineers. So she called me today. I was like, what do I do? I think I got structure issues. I've got this, I've got stress cracks everywhere. I did this work 5 years ago. Now I got stress cracks in the same place, location. She put a I-beam across her thing. So what I like to tell people is let's get a third party structural engineer that you will not like paying, because you're going to pay him $1,000, $2,000, $2,500 to basically give you a couple page report that says, this is your problem. And guess what he's not going to do?
1: He's not
0: going to sell you a $10,000, $20,000, I've heard $80,000 repair. He's not going to do that. What he's going to do is charge you for his stamp. So he has a commercial, what do you call it?
1: It was a professional
0: PE stamp. So it's a PE stamp. So if he gives you a solution to fix your house, he don't want to lose his stamp. So he's going to make sure that it's designed right. He's not going to care how much it costs to fix it. He don't care about any of that, right? It could be $1 million repair. He doesn't care. He's getting his couple thousand dollars to write a report that says, this is what you need to do. You need a 14 by 14. You need a 10 by 10. You need this beam here. You need how many pillars, how many piers put in, this many added. And he doesn't care what it costs. All he's doing is giving you a report of this is exactly what needs to be done repair-wise. Then you take that and you call people about, hey, how much would it cost to do this work? Do y'all not agree with me?
1: I agree with you.
3: Well, the only part that I would say I would, I don't quite do it exactly that way, but you could do it that way. There's no problem with that. But engineers that I work with, they're not going to crawl under the house to look at the pier. So typically I am working with the engineer to tell them, okay, the piers are at 6 foot on center. I have a double 2x10 drop beam. The joists are in good shape. I provide a CAD drawing to him showing where the load path is coming down from the roof. If it's a two-story and it's got or a single story, and I know that that has trusses in it, I'll tell him and he verifies all this, but it helps the process. So I'll tell him the trusses are load bearing on the outside wall, the ceiling is loading on the interior partition.
0: But you're helping them design the situation.
3: It's all information so that's used to design the product.
0: What I'm talking about is a sales engineer, a guy that a big company, they hire sales engineers to come in. And again, it works. I mean,
3: they provide the number before the design.
0: Right. Right.
3: And so, so at the same time, I can get to some of the information like, okay, this is probably what it's going to be like, but I don't just like look at it and throw 10 grand at it, you know?
2: Yeah. Well, right. The thing is, so, when they come in to do that, they are, like Chuck said, they're sales engineers. They come in there, and there's two places people are afraid of: the crawl space and their attic. Chuck does a lot of attic work. He does a lot of crawl space work. Chuck will go in your attic where you don't want to go when it's 105, 120 degrees to replace the HVA system.
0: 105.
2: Well, that's in wintertime.
0: Oh, yeah.
2: It's in wintertime. Give me a break. I've been in an attic in the summer.
0: About $150.
2: But the fact of the matter is it's unfortunate. Some out there are good people. But there's some out there that I personally believe prey on people about places they don't want to be, like their crawl space, like their
0: attic. Pest control. I mean, we see pest control every single day.
3: Well, the other thing is, and this addresses the question with the cracks in the house. You could easily get you can easily have somebody put drywall in the house and put the joints for the drywall in the wrong location is going to cause cracks in the floor. You're going to have settling cracks, and then somebody comes in and thinks that they can just mud over the cracks that are already there and they're going to go away. It's not a very good fix for that situation. I'm sure that Jack can talk to that too. You're going to have stuff show back up if you don't actually take care of that properly. Other thing is, you may not have a structural issue. It may be that the foundation wasn't put in right, and so you have some heaving of the soil. It's just going to cause the house to kind of rise up and fall down. And so, depending on whether the ground is saturated, we're coming to that point where we're getting a lot more rain. The ground's going to be saturated. The piers are going to lift up, and you're going to get cracks in the drywall. And then as the ground dries out, those piers are going to fall back down. So you can have some movement there. It's, I guess you can consider that a structural issue in a sense that the piers were not properly installed. We at East Ocean, we're going to dig a continuous footing down through the center of the house. It'll be a grade beam where all the piers sit on it. It pretty much eliminates the issue with that rising and falling of the center of the house. And it's a much, much better solution than trying to do individual piers.
2: And it's now a code required solution. The footing has to be continuous with rebar. Mm-hmm. And that's very important. If you ever see anything,
0: that's only
2: like
0: if you
2: that,
0: pull a permit, because you know the other guy.
2: That's exactly why he didn't have plastic.
0: Yeah. He didn't have plastic under the.
3: I don't know when that process came in, but we've been doing the continuous footing since 2000.
2: So well, it was popular on Southside because I never could understand. I tell people, when I was building houses in Cypress Creek, they say, well, isn't it cheaper to do the pier thing on the outside, just let the bricks? And I said,
3: it is cheaper.
2: Yeah. I said, but are you looking for a cheaper quality house? Well, no, not really. I said, well, why would you want cheap in the part that holds your house up? That makes no sense to me.
3: Yeah.
2: And I actually walked away from a guy who was a full admiral. He told me that he wanted me to cut out, and I'd given him what it was costing extra to do that continuous block work foundation. And he said, well, I want you to take that off. I know it's going to cost $7,000. I said, yeah, well, we're building a $680,000 house. This is 18, 20 years ago. And he said, yeah. I said, well, I don't understand why you want to take the $7,000 off. He said, well, I want to save the money. I said, well, I really appreciate it, sir. I said, but I told Libby Cochie, she was a realtor. Never forget. Hope you're listening, Libby. I hope you remember this. I got up and I thanked her for everything she had done to set up this appointment. And I got up, shake his hand, and I said, I wish you a lot of luck. And he said, well, where are you going? I said, well, you know, it's 3 o'clock and I got just enough time to get back to my house. I had two kids that were younger, like y'all had years ago, like you would have been. And I'm talking to Jack now. And I said, I'm going back, pick up my kids, and we're going to catch the movie that I called my wife and told her I'd be late for because they deserved to go to this opening feature. You know how that was at a time. Kids always wanted to go the first night. And he said, you're going to come back here. We're doing a contract. I said, sir, I'm not doing your house. I said, I'm not taking that out, and I'm not going to debate with you quality
0: whether
2: issues.
0: Whether it's important
2: important. And he said, well, then we're going to go ahead and we're not going to do it. I said, yep, we're not going to do it. And that was it.
0: You said you had somebody, you had mentioned Jack a few minutes ago, I guess, about stress cracks or whatever.
3: Yeah, Jack, what do you got to say about that, Jack?
4: So, I mean, great question. Yeah, obviously being in the Tidewater region, we see them just about every interior repaint. One of the things I'll ask too when I first kind of get in the house is if there is a bunch or there's a bunch of stress cracks, peeling tape, stuff like that, I'll ask them, you know, when was the last time somebody was in your crawl space? And unfortunately, a lot of people say, you know, it's been 10 years or however many years.
2: Crawl space, where's that?
3: And that's usually followed up by it's probably okay.
4: Right. Yeah.
0: So it is. If you don't open the door, it's okay.
4: Yeah. So we try to, like, you know, and we'll pass out, you know, Alvin's information or Chuck, whoever, you know, what we, you know, they might need in the crawl space. Cause, you know, a lot of times it's, you know, they'll either have moisture issues in the house or, you know, some sort of structure issue, which we see all the time with, you know, stress cracks all over the house. And we put warranties on all the drywall work we do as well. So we want to make sure it's fixed. And that way, when we fix the sheetrock, the house isn't going to move anymore. There's not going to be, you know, major moisture issues coming from the crawl space to where we have to come back and fix it.
3: Yeah, there's some other telltale signs.
0: We don't
3: want
0: to do it twice. Like, why do you want to do it twice? It's like, why do you prep the wall before you paint it? Because I don't want to do it again.
2: Smart painter. Yeah, that's why.
3: The locations of the stress cracks can also tell stories, you know, as we talk about, you know, houses talk to us. If the stress cracks are right by the door, the casing starting to, you know, come
2: load
3: apart,
2: the
3: doors aren't shutting properly. It's like all that kind of leads to a little bit more information that we need to have to figure out what is the story behind that house.
0: Can't you just shave the bottom of the door off?
3: We could. We could, but that would be like putting a Band-Aid on, you know, on the AC
2: unit. On a shark bite, right?
3: Yeah, got a hole in the ductwork. Let's just put a Band-Aid right over that.
0: I got some duct tape for that. I can take care of that.
2: Mm-hmm. Duct tape and caulk, right? Fixes everything.
0: Duct tape spelled with a K.
3: Yeah. That's the AC guy that leaves the holes in the ductwork in the crawl space. Chuck, on the other hand, when he did my house back in 2004 or five now, he used mastic on every joint. Now, that's a long time ago to be putting mastic on ductwork. I mean, that was unheard of back then.
0: It was.
3: And now, I was in my attic the other day, and I was like going through the mechanical room, and I'm looking at that ductwork solid as a rock, every joint with the mastic. If you got somebody coming in there doing duct work in your house, you want mastic on everything.
0: So what it does is it holds the tape on. It holds the. It's just. It
4: I
0: just
4: think we were in a house that you did like 20 something years ago. I sent you a picture of. Over here in Coventry.
0: Yeah, in Coventry. Yeah, that's right. Yeah, it was. That was our stomping grounds, being right here in Production Drive. So. I think it's important nowadays.
3: It's probably when code.
0: If there's a permit, we've been talking a lot about that today. If there's a permit pulled, you either have to do a duct blasting test, which is it's like a blower door, but just for ductwork. So called a duct blasting test, or you got to have all the seams pulled back so they can see that you mastic sealed every single joint. Of course.
3: Yeah. You mastic the seams and then you put the boot on
0: that's right.
3: And then you mastic the outside too.
0: That's correct.
3: Man.
0: That's correct. We were kind of ahead of our time with that, but we were doing airflow and balance testing and National Comfort Institute is the company that certified us to do that. We're probably in the 1% probably of all the companies doing it back in the 90s. It's not a lot more doing it now, but it's codes. We got about 3 or 4 minutes left, 3 minutes left. So why don't we kind of kind of just introduce ourselves on the way out. You want to start, Mikey?
2: 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You can talk to Barry or I, either one on the phone, if there's any kind of issue that you have a question about, because we want your concerns to be answered completely. Our general manager, Donald Panato, also is excellent at that, as long as with our sales associates. Justin Murphy, who is with Chase Roofing, they do roofing, gutters, and siding. They are just good people. They're local people. They're good people. They're one of the ones that haven't been gobbled up by a big guy.
0: Yeah.
2: And they are still one-on-one taking it to the house for you. And they are Justin Murphy. He is with Chase Roofing.
3: So my name is Albin with East Ocean. If you are having thoughts about your kitchen, whether you're sitting at the sink and you're washing your dishes, you're trying to look at the TV with that big wall in the way, and you're like, I'm in the kitchen. The party's outside the kitchen. I want to see that TV. I want to be connected with my party that's going on. I can help you with that. We can take that wall down, transform that kitchen into one big giant play space for you and your crew and whatever party that you want to throw. We're East Ocean. It's where dreams rise.
0: You put my tub where my sink was for my kitchen.
3: Yeah. Yeah, we kind of moved things around, didn't we?
0: The sink,
2: different place.
0: Yeah, the sink where the kitchen. Anybody that walks into my house is like, holy, where's
3: all
0: the
3: pains that Chuck was feeling in that house, we took it away. Yep. He's got a fantastic spot.
0: It is a beautiful place.
2: On 5 acres right there in Taft.
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0: 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I'm the founder of the 757 House Whisperers Show. 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
9: This is a Fox News alert. The agreement signed. I'm Lee Silicera. President Trump has signed off on the deal with Iran, setting up negotiations over the country's nuclear program.
10: President Trump signed the Memorandum of Understanding during a G7 dinner in Paris ahead of a planned signing ceremony Friday. The agreement requires Iran to open up the Strait of Hormuz for toll-free transit and lifts the U.S. naval blockade.
11: Then it's a Memorandum of Understanding. If it doesn't get done in 60 days, that's all right. We go back to bombing. You know, I don't want to do that because it's so good.
10: President Trump says the U.S. is not providing money to Iran, though the agreement does require waiving sanctions on Iran's oil exports. With the MOU signed, negotiations now begin on a process for downgrading Iran's highly enriched uranium.
9: Fox's Jared Halpern in Washington, but a spokesman for Iran's foreign ministry says if Israel's attacks on Lebanon continue, that will be considered a breach of the agreement. The president derailing a confirmation hearing for Jay Clayton, his pick to become the next director of national intelligence.
12: Late this morning, Intelligence Committee Chairman Tom Cotton said the committee would proceed with Clayton, quote, unless the president directs him not to. Then Cotton canceled the hearing. He said it was, quote, regrettable that the president has directed Jay Clayton not to appear. Democrats accuse the president of playing with fire on national security. The president also says he will not sign a renewal of the nation's top anti-terrorism program, FISA, until lawmakers pass the Save America Act.
9: Fox's Chad Pergram on Capitol Hill. The Save America Act is a bill that would strengthen voter ID laws. Jamaica's national security minister says the country is in discussions with the U.S. to accept third country deportees. The deportees would reportedly not be placed in detention, though details of where they would be housed are still to be determined. 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
16: You know whose opinion I really want about the Iran nuclear deal, who has not totally weighed in? It's the LGBTQI pluses. They're on the side of the mullahs now. And we know that. We know because if Trump is so bad, that the trans movement is definitely going to be on the side of Iran. That's where we're at right now, guys. I was pointing this out. I played this on the show yesterday. I was saying this to Sean before, that those Democrat congresswomen or candidates or state assemblymen, whatever, openly rooting for not America at the World Cup, that would have been a pretty big scandal even like 10 years ago. That people are genuinely and openly rooting against this country because they want to see Trump fail so bad. So just remember that as we move forward. We're a very divided country. But yes, that is true. I think the gay movement, not only gays in general, I think gays in general probably were smart enough to understand what's going on. But the gay movement, definitely pro mullahs, which is amazing because they're not pro gay. Just as a spoiler for you guys who are unawares of that information. So then the question remains, who is really the boss right now? Who is the boss of the world? Well, I know Donald Trump's opinion. Can we play cut six, guys?
17: Hello, I'm the boss. How are you?
18: Good, thank you.
16: How are you? Oh, my God. That's as good as it gets. That's Trump showing up at the G7, surrounded by all these G7 countries and the leaders of their country. And he just rolls up and he just turns to them, squares up right at the table and says, I am the boss, and then sits down. And it's true. He is the boss. And this is why I feel like he is the generational talent that we've got. And we have so many brilliant people who are weighing in the deal one way or the other. But a lot of them I've really seen largely consistent. People who are generally anti-war are happy the war's ending, and people who are generally pro-war wish the war would go on. I made a point to listen to 4 minutes of John Podhoretz, who is from commentary and is son of famed neocon Norman Podhoretz. And he went on a 4-minute emotional tear about why the deal's terrible, but he didn't really have any specifics about why it was terrible. And I was kind of genuinely waiting for the point, like, where is the deal so bad? First of all, we don't know if the deal what is actually in it yet. My good friend Mark Levin, who's been a great mentor to me and someone I respect, admire unendingly, he put out a super long post on the Everything app saying his criticisms of the deal. And let me go through some of those because I think that, again, he's the conscience of, I think, a lot of people who really, really hate Iran and want to see it completely destroyed. Here are his main critiques, and I'm summarizing for the sake of time. But the first one is it lacks strong nuclear curbs. This is one where I do feel like if Trump does fail on this front, it will be seen as a huge failing. But I just don't buy it. I don't buy that Trump is going to go to all this effort. He said flat out, I played the clip on yesterday's show, 99% of what he cares about is nuclear curbs. I just refuse to believe Trump is going to walk away from this thing without at least strong nuclear curbs. So that's why I don't necessarily believe any sort of draft memo that doesn't have strong language on that front. Next thing, front-loading sanctions relief as a problem for people. I don't buy that as well. As I flagged, I think a lot of that is a false flag. A lot of that suggesting we're just going to hand over cash to Iran is just not going to happen. So then criticism of the rollout. Was the rollout of this MOU, was it bad? The fact that it was held back for a few days, allowing people to freak out online, and then it gets leaked to the press, but obviously these drafts that got leaked to the press is not the real thing. Was that handled badly? I don't know if it was handled badly, because again, I think it does trap certain people to commit to certain viewpoints. I've got a clip. I'm trying to decide if I'm going to play it on the other side of the break, but you know, Mike Pence running to CNN and freaking out about it. The reason why Mike Pence is not the vice president right now, it's because of stuff like this, because he's got such bad political instincts that he would think, I'm going to go and trash a deal I wasn't a part of and haven't seen that undermines our country to CNN, a outlet that's openly hostile to the president. Those people announcing themselves allow you to know who to dismiss. Next thing, the Levin says that we lack an understanding of the Iranian regime. I think we understand the Iranian regime. I think what we're not considering here is that did anything emerge during this time that's a realistic alternative? Is there a scenario where the Iranian people rise up and install a new democratic governance? I'm not seeing even the slightest hint that that's anything that's a reasonable thing. And noting that Trump is, generally speaking, non-interventionist, generally speaking, does not want boots on the ground, and has an aversion to regime change war. He would love to see regime change, no doubt. I have no doubt Trump would love to see regime change in Iran. But do you think that he is going to spend American blood and treasure at this moment, in particular, a few months heading into an election, where if he loses, it's going to be impeachment investigation nonstop? Do you think he's going to do that right now? There's nothing in Trump's past that suggests that was ever on the table, unless some sort of huge outlier scenario came place, which it didn't. So this is why I'm saying there is more to come. I'm rolling through this thing. We've got a little float. We've got a little time. The shipping is going to oil. The shipping and oil that's going to be opening up is going to allow for a lot of progress economically. Get Iran hooked into the system of sane countries that just want to do commerce and business with each other. I've got some optimism here, but we'll see how it plays out. We'll be right back.
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25: This is a Fox News alert. I'm Tom Rigotti. President Trump has signed a ceasefire deal with Iran, setting up negotiations over the country's nuclear program over the next 60 days. Fox's Jared Halpern reports.
26: The agreement requires Iran to open up the Strait of Hormuz for toll-free transit and lifts the U.S. naval blockade.
27: Then it's a memorandum of understanding. If it doesn't get done in 60 days, that's all right. We go back to bombing.
26: President Trump says the U.S. is not providing money to Iran.
25: But the agreement requires waiving sanctions on Iran's oil exports. The latest Fox News poll finds most voters don't approve of President Trump's handling of Iran.
28: Nearly two-thirds of voters say they do not trust Iran to comply with the deal or stop developing nuclear weapons. And yet nearly 6 in 10 voters also think it was wrong for the U.S. to initiate military action. While three-quarters think it's important for the U.S. to pursue an end to Iran's nuclear program, 87% said it's also important to avoid a prolonged conflict.
25: Fox's Jessica Rosenthal. 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

0: 2020. He ended up winning anyway. If he had said flat out, I'm doing one term. And he said he had inklings like that he was going to, he'd be a transitional guy who's going to bring other people in the party. But he never flat out said, I'm not going to run, because he always wanted to run. That was the whole point of his life from when he was a little boy, from he was in grade school. I chart all this in Breaking Biden. He always wanted to be president, and no one was going to take it away from him unless it was absolutely clear that he couldn't do it, which he couldn't do it. And the Democrats completely lit themselves on fire. There's no cover up. They all knew he was a bad guy. They all knew he was deteriorating. They loved it. They loved it until they knew he was going to lose. We'll be right back.
1: In the War of 1812, our nation fought and won America's religious freedom. Today, that constitutional right is being assaulted once more from within.
2: Religious liberty and rights in general were under attack. We all of a sudden became the enemy.
1: In the important new documentary, By Dawn's Early Light, anti-Christian bias is exposed at the highest levels of government.
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1: 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The governmental hostility and prejudice is uncovered, and Trump's fight to restore our constitutional liberties and religious freedom.
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0: So there's some discussion during the break about whether or not Hillary Clinton's going to run for president. And I've always said if she's breathing, she's running. But could she get to the top of the ticket? Could they put her ahead of Kamala Harris? I don't know. Could she be vice president? Could she do like a Dick Cheney thing where old-timer or vice president who really is the brains behind the operation? I could see it, but the two women on the ticket, maybe unlikely. I should shout out the crew I forgot yesterday. Greg Evans, Sean McConnell, Roger Wicker Jr., Rick Locke, Garrett Shawley, Matt Sybil, junior producer Ricky, Misty Callahan, John Cassio, Daniel West, all make vital contributions to the Marlow show. Okay, election day yesterday. No real surprises. We saw... I guess the Burt Jones losing in Georgia was endorsed by Trump. Kemp also came in for Burt Jones. But the alternative there is good. And it's one of these things where it's not a really big loss for Trump in this one. But Rick Jackson, who is the billionaire who was able to get across the finish line, I think he's going to be fine. I don't think it's a big deal. And then the next one is in and so this is where Keisha Lance Bottoms in November is going to be the challenger there, and that'll be a race. It'll definitely be worth tracking because Georgia is getting more considered Southern and name only, and there's a lot of skepticism that Republicans are not going to be able to hold seats there. You see, they have two Democrat senators already, this is one where they could be grooming the next generation of presidential candidates, perhaps. John Ossoff, definitely someone on the top of Democrats' minds at the moment there. In the Senate, Mike Collins got a late endorsement from Trump, and he is going to face former football coach Derek Dooley down there in Georgia. In Alabama, Barry Moore won by a lot. A lot of scandal at the end of that campaign. Moore's been on my podcast before. He's going to vote properly if he gets to Washington. I can say that, and I'm just getting to know him, but I know that if he gets there, he'll vote well. And he will go against a Democrat challenger in Alabama as Senator Tuberville runs for the governorship. He won his the primary in a cakewalk and is almost certainly to be the next governor of Alabama. And he'll be great. Tuberville is a very underrated guy because he speaks like a Southerner and there's this sort of light racism. I want to say it, like an older white guy who speaks like a Southerner. I mean, people don't get that guy's super sharp and does not get the credit he deserves. And again, will never vote wrong ever. And fearless guy. So good stuff over there. DC socialist. I don't know the name in front of me, my mistake. But the DC socialist is likely to be the next mayor of DC, which could create some fireworks for us. Because if you see this race, Muriel Bowser, who's a Democrat, is termed out, and she was a moderate compared to what we're going to get. So we'll be keeping an eye on that race as well. Janice Lewis George, thank you guys. Thank you. I forget I have a huge team. I can just say, guys, you can get me the name so I don't sound like a total retard on national radio. But the main point is, the main talking point is she is a socialist. And that's, we could have a socialist mayor and a Donald Trump president in DC at the same time. And I think that's epic. So bad epic, but definitely epic in terms of content. And I'm definitely always biased towards what creates the best content. All right, other news that's out there, the Democrats are rooting against Donald Trump's new reflection pool in D.C. They're celebrating that there's algae now in the pond. Trump wanted a very vivid blue. There's algae there. It's all stuff that can get worked out, but you're seeing people online announce themselves as being very happy about the fact that there is algae in the reflecting pool. It's a very, very compelling thing. I mentioned at the top of the show I would play some Cuck Month stuff. running out of time, but this is the cut that's been going around that I really like. Arizona Diamondbacks pitcher Ryan Thompson defending the San Francisco Giants pitchers from wearing the from writing Bible verses on their hat. Let's play cut 20.
13: The Pride Night stuff with the Giants, like, I think that there's a perceived negativity with this stuff of like, okay, Landon Raup wrote a verse on his hat. That means that he's anti-something. That doesn't mean that, right? It means that he's pro-something, right? So the rainbow means something to him. It means that he believes in the Noahic covenant being something that's special to us as Christians, right? That means that no matter how bad we possibly could be, no matter how much we reject God, that he will never again flood the earth. That's really cool. That's really special. We do a lot of stuff, and we're all sinful. We all do a lot of stuff and may be worthy of a flooding, but God will never flood us and because of that promise, and his promises are unconditional. So that's something that's really cool to me, is that there's nothing negative. There's nothing anti. There's nothing that says that he doesn't support anything or that he's like hateful or anything like that at all.
0: That's good.
13: It's
0: so,
13: all positive.
0: So it's beautiful stuff. It's a positive development seeing athletes speak out in the name of God. And I think that's fantastic. But here is a hack. This is a cheat code, and Blake Treinen's already done it for the Dodgers. Just don't wear the cuck hat. Wear your normal hat. That is a great way to protest. And if you wear your normal hat, no one's going to get mad at you. Just do that. We've seen it proven by Blake Treinen. Go in peace to love and serve the Lord.
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18: A done deal. I'm Lee Silicera, Fox News. President Trump has signed off on the ceasefire agreement with Iran, doing so a few hours ago in France, during a meeting with French President Emmanuel Macron.
19: There are 14 points. It's not until point number 8 that you get to the line where Iran cannot pursue a nuclear weapon, there is this $300 billion reconstruction fund that the United States will be directing and facilitating, but not donating to directly. And there is this line that the United States has to lift sanctions and unfreeze frozen Iranian assets.
18: Fox